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1: Good morning. Just gone 5 a.m. We've made it to Wednesday. Hump day. Hope you're having an all right week. We're gearing up for the next Cash Machine giveaway, and believe it or believe it not, the Cash Machine's out to break its own record again. €311,000 is sitting in the Cash Machine waiting for you to enjoy. All right, €311,000 exactly. Loads of time to enter on this. We're not going to be paying this one out this coming Friday. It will go on Friday the 21st of August, and you can enter anytime between this second and at 3 o'clock on the 21st of August. Okay, that's when lines will close. 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That's just the word win in a text to the number 57557. It is going to cost you to enter $250 plus your standard message rate. 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They're up there on TodayFM's website. But as I mentioned, that entry, not for this coming Friday. Instead, payout will be the 21st of August. Have your entry in by 3 o'clock on that day. And just after 3 o'clock on that day as well, the 21st of August, your phone could ring. Please answer within 5 rings. You must, in order to talk to Barry Dunn. Then tell him the winning Cash Machine amount, which again is €311,000. And that is that. Within minutes, hours, couple of days. I don't know. How long do bank transfers take for an amount of money that big? Not very long, though. You could be enjoying that record breaker, €311,000. It's win to 57557 to enter, or todayfm.com/cashmachine. The very best of luck to you. And good morning. How are you?
0: Emma Nolan on Today FM.

Taylor Swift, it's I Knew It, I Knew You on Today FM. It's Emma Nolan giving you a very early morning salute. How are you? No doubt Eddie's been up since ungodly o'clock collecting milk and dropping it all over the country, so we've got something for our cereal. No doubt David's doing his running in Donegal, and Michael probably out across the country delivering newspapers in the Midlands since hours and hours ago. Salute to you all. Hope you're in good form. Look, Somber is one of the amazing artists that will be playing at Electric Picnic. And with Today FM being the official radio partner of Electric Picnic, we have so many tickets across the month of August to get you there at the end of the month. Be with the Ian Dempsey Breakfast Show, 6 o'clock this morning. He'll be live and I'll give you all the details of what you're listening out for your chance to win your way to the picnic. But for now, it is Somber and 12 to 12.

0: Rocky Tuckin' Over from Bellex One. Isn't it just so beautiful? You're listening to Today FM. I remember hearing the band talking about the song before. This was years ago. It was on a YouTube video somewhere that someone had filmed about performance, but before they got into the song, they really slowed down and explained the inspiration behind it. And Rocky was a nickname that they gave to a homeless guy that they knew. And Rocky Tuckin' Over, the idea of the song is this is an imaginary conversation that he and his lover had the next morning, and it just puts the song in beautiful perspective. Stick around, the music you love, it continues. Kacey Musgraves in a sec, and Lady Gaga, Bruno Mars, their big collaboration from last year? It's got to be last year. Surely. Die With A Smile is next on Today FM. Tell me
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1: 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Today.

Musgraves and Dry Spell on Today FM. What's the crack? While I was here over the last week or so, someone got in touch with a very interesting observation saying that one of the biggest songs in the country this year is undoubtedly Kacey Musgraves and Dry Spell. It's kind of dominated the airwaves for the summer. And made the very good point that since the release of that song, the weather's been bleeding great. And harked back to, was it 2007, that infamous summer when Umbrella from Jay-Z and Rihanna was on the radio and it was an absolutely miserable summer. It just didn't stop raining. I'll never forget it. I was about 14 at the time and just housebound for the whole summer. It sucked. So we were saying and deciding that Not a Drop of Rain should be a song title and a song that we all back massively next summer. Not a Drop of Rain. An absolute banger. Speaking of the weather today, it is going to be really lovely with plenty of sunshine, but a chance of a shower in places. You're looking at about 26 degrees, particularly inland and in the east. And bonus fun weather today, a partial solar eclipse this evening. It's going to be peaking around 7 o'clock here in Ireland, okay? So keep an eye out for that. And get the glasses on. You need those eclipse glasses, don't you? Right now, this is Vampire Weekend and A-Punk on today.

0: me on Today FM, I was talking about Die With A Smile, the song from Lady Gaga and Bruno Mars a few minutes ago, and I said, from last year? That was released last year, wasn't it? And I was on the radio and just didn't have time to check in that instance. And I have since. My concept of time is so flawed. That song was released in August of 2024. In my mind, that could have been released 2 months ago or a year ago. But I'm surprised to learn it's 2 years ago now. That's thrown me this morning. Stick around. More of the music you love. Gnarls Barkley on the way and Khaki Kids Date Night next on Today FM.
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1: 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The Ian Dempsey Breakfast.

Did you make it to their big gig at the Aviva over the summer? I didn't get there, but I was dying to on the back of watching their documentary. I was like a very late stan of Take That. 2026, Emma Nolan says, Take That. Yeah, they're class. A bit late to the party, but that documentary just gave me so much context to them from when they were formed and just their story as a band from start to finish. It was really interesting, I found. Now, this is Ella Langley's brand new song, the follow-up to Choosing Texas. It's called Be Her.

Ella Langley, that is brand new. It's called Be Her on Today FM. Now, don't forget, 6 o'clock this morning, the Ian Dempsey Breakfast Show live across the nation. We learned that Die With A Smile is 2 years old, that song from Lady Gaga and Bruno Mars. And of course, it is 2 years since Charlie XCX was dominating everywhere with Brat Summer. Here she is. It's Apple.

0: Doctor's Two Princes on Today FM. Shinee, for me, you're up and at it. You're going to go and smash this Wednesday. I'll catch you back in the air tonight from 7 o'clock. In the meantime, the Ian Dempsey Breakfast Show, live across the nation, next on Today FM. Have a good one.
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3: It's 6 o'clock. I'm Quishaw Conley. The wife of former All-Ireland winning footballer James McHugh has died following a road collision in which her husband was also killed. It happened in County Cavan on Monday. Today FM's Tara Duggan has the details.
4: This collision between a car and a van happened on the N3 between Virginia and Cavan town at around 2 p.m. on Monday afternoon. Former All-Ireland winning Donegal footballer James McHugh was driving the car involved and was pronounced dead at the scene. His wife Noreen was seriously injured and airlifted to Beaumont Hospital in Dublin in the aftermath of the collision. Gardaí confirmed last night that she too had died from her injuries. The couple were both aged in their 60s. The driver of the van was treated for minor injuries at Cavan General Hospital. James McHugh was a member of Donegal's 1992 All-Ireland Senior Football Championship winning team and also won an All-Star that year. The couple's death has caused widespread shock and Gardaí have renewed their appeal for information on Monday's road crash. They particularly want to speak to anyone travelling through the area on Monday afternoon who may have dashcam footage.
3: Temperatures are set to soar across Leinster and Tipperary over the next 2 days, potentially reaching highs of 29 degrees in places. Met Éireann has issued a status yellow high temperature warning from now until 6 a.m. on Friday. Forecasters are warning of heat stress, uncomfortable sleeping conditions and increased water safety risks. And up to 98% of the sun will be blocked out over parts of the country this evening during a rare solar eclipse. The partial eclipse will begin just after 6 p.m, reaching its maximum shortly before 7, before ending at around 8 p.m. The west and south will see the greatest coverage, while around 94% of coverage is expected in the east and north. People are being warned not to look directly at the sun without certified eclipse glasses. Dr. Emma Whelan, Associate Professor of Physics at Maynooth University, describes what people should expect.
5: So we'll see the moon move across the disk or the surface of the sun. A good way of putting it is that it looks like the moon is taking a bite out of the sun. So it should get noticeably darker. It may get noticeably quieter where you are. So people talk about this eerie quietness or eerie silence at the peak of an eclipse.
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3: A cloudy morning with some scattered showers, rain easing with warm sunny spells developing. The best of those in the east and southeast with highs today of 23 to 29 degrees.
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8: Anything on your mind this morning? 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It's our text and WhatsApp number. And it's Wednesday. So we got Can I Have a Word in just a little over a half an hour. We'll open the lines on that one for you for Wednesday. Today.

Wednesday morning on Today FM, that's Somebody That I Used to Know, Goche, on the 12th of August. Now, are you one of the 82,000 people heading to Croke Park tonight? What? Tonight? Croke Park? Oh, hang on a second. This is for the friendly between Leeds United and Manchester United. Kickoff is at 7:30 and it's available to watch on Premier Sports if you have it. It's mad, isn't it? Croke Park, so it's Leeds United and Man United, and it's going to be packed. If football isn't your thing, or if you weren't able to get a ticket, or you don't have Premier Sports, there's always Riverdance in the Gaiety doing their summer season. That's always a great show. If you've never seen Riverdance, you should go and see Riverdance. It's amazing. It's fantastic. And Annie is at another fantastic show. The sun will come out tomorrow and you're never fully dressed without a smile. That's on in the Bord Gáis Energy Theatre. If you fancy that as well. Now, 2013, one of the biggest ever kids' TV shows debuted on screens. All the kids in Ireland will know the answer to the question, what is this the music for? Whatever.

Paw Patrol, yay! It has run for 13 seasons, and Rocky, Rubble, Sky, Chase, Marshall and Zuma will continue to keep Adventure Bay safe for everyone in season 14 and in season 15 as well. Yay! And finally, number one in Ireland 6 years ago in 2020 was Head and Heart. You know the one, don't you? Joel Corry and MNEK. Would you like to hear it? Show of hands, please. Anybody, would you like to? Yeah, yep. Okay, let's do it.

0: for you. It is almost like that song has been around for hundreds and hundreds of years, but it's a new song. I think it is. I've looked it up. I'm looking it up right now, actually. Kingfisher, Some Will Never Settle. What a great sentiment that is as well. Metaphorically, apparently, it means that deep, genuine love and emotional impact do not fade or set, even when a relationship ends. Hey, yeah, but what about the money? What about the cash?
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0: 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So entries in by 3 o'clock Friday week. Not this Friday, the following Friday. Still loads of time. And then we will start making those calls, okay? So the cash machine will randomly pick a number. Could be you were calling during the Ray Foley show. Answer within five rings. 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

0: A little trip to the thrift shop there with Macklemore and Ryan Lewis on Today FM. 6:30 is the time. It's Wednesday morning, the 12th of August. How are you getting on? I hope you're feeling okay. We've got another good day ahead weather-wise. A good deal of cloud around, though, at first today, with scattered outbreaks of rain or showers. And the showers are going to ease then as the day goes on. Warm spells of sunshine developing, and these at their most prolonged in the southeast and the east of the country. Mostly cloudy conditions persisting near western and southwestern coasts, however. And highest temperatures will range 23 to 29 degrees Celsius today. So, don't wear too much, I suppose, and make sure you got the old Factor on as well. Factor whatever you need. 6:30 is the time. We've got the latest in sport coming up with David Seagrave in a moment. First of all, your news headlines. Let's go to Quishock Connolly. Morning, Quishock.
1: Morning, Ian. Oil prices have risen further after hopes of a peace deal between Iran and the US faded again. Fresh strikes have been reported on vessels in the Gulf of Oman, which leads to the Strait of Hormuz. The US President Donald Trump has insisted a deal with Iran is within reach. However, Tehran has said the strait will remain closed unless the US agrees to its conditions. Temperatures are set to soar across Leinster and Tipperary over the next 2 days, potentially reaching 29 degrees in places. Met Éireann has issued a status yellow high temperature warning from now until 6 a.m. on Friday. And working from home is contributing to an epidemic of loneliness. A study by the Resolution Foundation found the rise in remote work and time spent passively scrolling on smartphones is leading to people spending more time alone. The research found young men are spending nearly 7 hours a day alone, which accounts for more than 40% of their waking hours, while young women spend roughly 5 hours a day on their own.
0: Oh. So, I mean, it was a bit of a novelty at the start, wasn't it? And people said, oh, this is great, isn't it? You know, flexibility, all that business. But that's serious, isn't it? Loneliness.
1: Yeah, because you're not getting those little chats at the kitchen or
0: interactions.
1: On the bus on the way in. Or
0: the little, did you hear that Quishock about the, you know, your
1: family? Yeah.
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0: It's now 6:32 in the morning on Today FM, a Wednesday, 12th of August. David Seagrave is here with the latest in sport. Irish runner missed out on a medal at the European Athletics Championships in Birmingham last night. So close, but yet so far. Morning, David.
4: Morning, Ian. Sarah Healy narrowly missed out on the podium in last night's 5,000 metres final at the European Athletics Championships. The Monkstown runner was less than a third of a second off placing in Birmingham. There's some more big names in action today. However, Lauren Roy's in the 200 metres with Sophie Becker in the 400s. Mark English returns to the track in the semi-finals of the 800 metres while Nicola Tuttle is in the hammer throw final. At the European Aquatic Championships, Mona McSharry, John Short and Daniel Whiffen are all in final action in the 100 metre breaststroke, 200 metre backstroke and 800 metre freestyle respectively. Before that, the morning session sees Victoria Catterson, Grace Davison and Daniel Farrell go in the heats of the 200 metre freestyle. Matthew Hamilton and Jacob Arman are in the 100 metre butterfly, Lottie Cullen and Danielle Hill are in the 50 metre backstroke, and the 200 metre breaststroke heats include Jack Kelly and Owen Corby, while Ellen Walsh is in the 400 metre individual medley. In soccer, Champions League winners Paris Saint-Germain take on the Europa League winners Aston Villa this evening in the UEFA Super Cup. Kickoff is at 8, and finally Roy McIlroy has been paired with Scotty Scheffler for the opening two rounds of the FedEx St. Jude Championship in Tennessee, while Shane Lowry will begin his campaign alongside Max Homa on Thursday.
0: All right, David, thank you very much for that. 6:34 on Today FM. Good morning. Hi, Gav. Gavin James, it's been a long time. Here he is with Hearts on Fire on Today FM.

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1: Beautiful stuff. 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It's been suggested in the Irish Independent today that Derry Girls could be rewritten as Derry Boys, really. Derry City's Boys could inspire a TV comedy, according to the Indo, do that all on their own. In the wake of James McLean's turning up for an open day yesterday at the Ryan McBride Brandywell Stadium, despite his club apparently trying to terminate his contract. So he is turning up for work. Sounds familiar, doesn't it? So insisting on being there. And the fans look very happy, and James looks very happy, and he's signing autographs to beat the band there as well. So that's on the front of today's Irish Independent. Speaking of fans and selfies and all that, Irish fans roll out red carpet. Manchester United icons past and present stepped out in the Irish sunshine yesterday. The Red Devils flew in for a pre-season friendly against Leeds United at Croke Park. All these words in one sentence. It's just mad, isn't it? Apparently it's sold out. 82,500 people are going to be there tonight. Man United and Leeds United. Croker, stars like Bruno Fernandes and Amad Diallo greeted dozens of adoring fans after a training session at Carton House in Maynooth. So there you go. And there's photographs all over today's Irish Daily Star and beyond as well. And did you know that Scarlett Moriarty is this year's Queen of Puck Fair 2026? Lovely photograph of Scarlett Moriarty in Killorglan in Kerry in the square with King Puck. There you go. Yeah, this year's King Puck, the big goat, who looks like he's very, very happy doing his thing in his air-conditioned cage. And looks like there are lots of people around as well. Big crowds there as well. Coronation Street, they say. Oh, very good. Queen of Puck Fair 2026, Scarlett Moriarty, after crowning this year's King Puck, witnessed by a capacity crowd in the square in Killorglan. In. Good morning, Kerry.
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1: Lots of people love Wednesdays because you could set your watch by it. Can I Have a Word is coming up next. I'll explain it all to you in a couple of minutes' time. Just see if you can work it out. Get the brain juices flowing.

17, going under. That's Sam Fender there on Today FM. Okay, now, for anybody who's just switching on the radio for the first time, you've joined us here on Today FM. It's lovely to have you with us. We do this thing on a Wednesday, and it's very popular with some people. They love the idea of trying to work this out. It's a little bit like Wordle, except it's kind of an audio musical version of the whole thing. We're going to test how awake you are at this time of the morning. You're going to hear five pieces of music, right? Little snippets from five pieces of music. They'll all come in together. And all you do is you take the first letter from each of the song titles, okay? The names of the songs, first letter from each of them. So if it was Sing All Your Cares Away by Damien Dempsey, beautiful song, it would be the letter S, obviously, just for an example, okay? So you take the first letter, that's not one of them. Take the first letter from each of the five songs you're about to hear, jumble up those five letters and try and come up with a five-letter word for us. This is just for a bit of fun, okay? Just to get you going in the morning. Once you think you know the word, you can send us a WhatsApp voice note if you're kind of that way disposed, and you can send it in to us on a WhatsApp voice note. It'll be brilliant. Send us your guest to 0874 100 102. Now, we do have a lot of regulars on this particular one who like to get in touch, and it's always very impressive when people come back on week after week after week with the right answers. So let's see how we get on this morning. Once you think you know the word, send us a WhatsApp voice note with your guest, 0874 100 102. You're going to hear five pieces of music, first letter from each of the song titles. Are we ready? Yeah, okay, let's do it.

Now, I think they're a nice little batch there for you, and quite recognisable. Maybe I'm wrong. Let's see. Let us know. 0874 100102. Jumble up the letters. The first letter from each of the song titles. Try and come up with that five-letter word. 0874 100102 is our number. This is Lola Young and...

0: That's Lola Young there, a bit of a classic now at this stage. That's called Messy. Give me an update on the... I thought this was going to be quite an easy one, actually, but quite a few people getting it wrong. Give me an update on Can I Have a Word in a moment.
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0: Okay, let's get your update right now with Mark Hogan. Morning, Mark.
3: Good morning, Ian. There's a breakdown on Dublin's M50 southbound just after the M1 interchange. Tara Street train station hasn't yet opened this morning, so services aren't stopping there. And your favourite Cork food event returns today, Ian. The Cork on a Fork festival will mean McCurtain Street will be closed all day today for the shared table event, and that leads to a number of buses being diverted as well.
0: It always looks beautiful, doesn't it? Sorry, Mark, go on, tell us.
3: Mark Hogan today, event travel. Yeah, 500 people expect out there. Just a huge table rolled out the whole way down along. Yeah, stunning, yeah.
0: McCurtain Street, yeah. Very good. Thank you very much for that, Mark. 6.52 is the time on Today FM. Okay, so we are testing out how awake you are this morning. Just for a bit of fun, some of the guesses. Is the word razor, or R-A-Z-O-R, Kev in Athlone? Kev, thank you very much. No, it's not. It's not. Prize. Laura says, morning, Eno. Is today's word prize, P-R-I-Z-E? Okay, a pattern is emerging here with the letter Z anyway. Laura, it's not that either. Sorry about that. Here we go again. Zebra from Gary in Swords. I think we can take it for anybody who hasn't got this particular one that there's a Z in it. Okay, Gary in Swords. Gary, it's not zebra either. Okay, now I can tell you that Harry in Monaghan and David in Cavan are wide awake this morning. They have got the word we are looking for. Okay, so I'm going to play them for you again. First letter from each of these. Are you ready? Here we go.

Okay, well done, Harry and David. And we will get back to you in a little while with more updates on this one. Our number here, if you want to tell us about it, and you can do it on a WhatsApp voice note, 0874 100 102. That's our number at Today FM, if you want to have a go, okay? So we know it's not Razor, we know it's not Prize, we know it's not Zebra. We do feel there's a Z in it in there. Harry and David know that, yes, there is a Z in it. Ooh.

0: like as if Ireland has adopted Teddy Swims at this stage. Mr. Know-It-All. What a great song that is. 6.57 is the time. Oh, Brendan's been on. Brendan's been on. This is for Can I Have a Word. We're looking for the word. Let's have a listen.
1: Morning, Ian. Brendan here in Galway. Just wondering, is the word blaze? B-L-A-Z-E.
0: Blaze. Brendan, I hate to break it to you, but it's not, I'm afraid. Is the word braze, graze as well. There's another one, graze, G-R-A-Z-E, from Brian, who's in Kilkenny. And there's another one. Ollie and Ellie think the word is glaze. I'm just looking at what the word actually is. Oh, yeah. But they're all very good guesses, but not the right answer. So sorry to everybody there. Thank you, Ollie and Ellie. And thank you to Brian as well, and indeed Brendan. We'll resolve it all, tell you just after the news, and when we play our Kickstarter song, and then I'll tell you what the answer is for today, for those of you who haven't got it just yet.
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9: Oil prices rise as peace talks between Iran and the US stall. It's 7 o'clock. I'm Quisha Connolly. Oil prices have risen further after hopes of a peace deal between Iran and the US faded again. Fresh strikes have been reported on vessels in the Gulf of Oman, which leads to the Strait of Hormuz. US military targeted a cargo ship travelling towards an Iranian port, while 4 crew members were reportedly killed when Yemeni rebels attacked a vessel in the Red Sea. The US President Donald Trump has insisted a deal with Iran is within reach. However, Tehran has said the strait will remain closed unless the US agrees to its conditions. The wife of former Donegal footballer James McHugh has died just hours after her husband. Both were involved in a road crash between a car and a van near Virginia and County Cavan on Monday. Mr. McHugh was pronounced dead at the scene. His wife Noreen was airlifted to hospital in Dublin, but Gardaí confirmed last night that she had died from her injuries. Both were aged in their 60s. The number of households in energy arrears has hit another all-time high. Figures from the Commission for the Regulation of Utilities shows just over 328,000 are behind with their electricity bills, while a further 189,000 are arrears in their gas. It comes as many energy firms have hiked their prices again in advance of the autumn-winter season when demand for energy peaks. The Irish Examiner reports the number of accounts in arrears of 3 months or more has risen on this time last year, while the amount of money owed has also increased. And up to 98% of the sun will be blocked out over parts of the country this evening during a rare solar eclipse. The partial eclipse will begin just after 6 p.m, reaching its maximum shortly after 7, before ending at around 8 p.m. The west and south will see the greatest coverage, while around 94% is expected in the east and north. People are being warned not to look directly at the sun without certified eclipse glasses. Dr. Emma Whelan, Associate Professor of Physics at Maynooth University, describes what people should expect.
10: So we'll see the moon move across the disk or the surface of the sun. A good way of putting it is that it looks like the moon is taking a bite out of the sun. So it should get noticeably darker. It may get noticeably quieter where you are. So people talk about this eerie quietness or eerie silence at the peak of an eclipse.
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12: Good morning, I'm David Seagrave. The action continues at the European Athletics Championships today. Lauren Roy is in the 200 metres, hoping to join Rashida Adeleke in the semis. Sophie Becker is in the 400s. Mark English goes in the semi-final of the 800 metres, while Nicola Tuttle is in the hammer throw final. At the European Aquatic Championships, the morning session sees Victoria Catterson, Grace Davison and Danielle Farrell go in the heats of the 200 metre freestyle. Matthew Hamilton and Jacob Arman are in the 100 metre butterfly. Lottie Cullen and Danielle Hill are in the 50 metre backstroke. The 200 metres breaststroke heats include Jack Kelly and Owen Corby, while Ellen Walsh is in the 400 metre individual medley. Tonight, there's final action for Mona McSharry in the 100 metre breaststroke, John Short in the 200 metre backstroke, and Daniel Whiffen in the 800 metre freestyle. In soccer, Champions League winners Paris Saint-Germain take on Europa League winners Aston Villa this evening in the UEFA Super Cup. The kickoff is at 8 o'clock. Meanwhile, back at home, Manchester United and Leeds square off in a pre-season friendly at Croke Park from 7:30. And finally, Rory McIlroy has been paired with Scotty Scheffler for the opening 2 rounds of the FedEx St. Jude Championship in Tennessee, while Shane Lowry will begin his campaign alongside Max Homa on Thursday. To access 3 free Off the Ball podcasts a month, download the Go Loud app now.
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9: A cloudy morning with some scattered showers, rain easing with warm sunny spells developing. The best of these in the east and southeast with highs today of 23 to 29 degrees.
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0: All right then, it is Wednesday morning and we'll give you the answer of Can I Have a Word in a moment. First of all, Caroline Morris is going to kickstart
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0: Okay, so Caroline, hello Caroline, how are you?
13: Hi Ian, good morning, how are you? I'm good.
0: Good, excellent, top form. So it's Stamullen, is that the right pronunciation?
13: Stamullen.
0: In County Meath. Right. And you live there all the time, Caroline?
13: Yeah, well, I moved here in about 23 years ago.
0: Oh,
13: yeah.
0: You're from Mayo, aren't you?
13: Well, born in Mayo, but then moved around a bit. Spent lots of time in Mullingar as well, but yeah, okay. Good Mayo roots.
0: Right, okay, and it says you're off to Kilkenny today to visit family, so you've got family in Kilkenny?
13: Yeah, my husband's family are from Kilkenny.
0: Right, very good.
13: Okay. All down there.
0: Enjoy yourself. Well, the weather's nice to be going to Kilkenny.
13: Lovely.
0: Yeah, lovely.
13: Yeah, absolutely.
0: And school holidays on at the moment. I believe you love quizzes too.
13: I do, Ian. I love quizzes. I love an old quiz.
0: Right, okay. Hang on a second then. Here's a question for you, right?
13: Oh, God.
0: What's your Mayo roots, right?
13: Oh.
0: Okay? And I'm going to ask you this question. Mayo beat Kerry in the All-Ireland football final. 75 years before that, the last time they won the All-Ireland football final, what was the county team they were playing against?
13: Meath.
0: Yes! You are good!
13: Because I listened to your podcast yesterday,
0: hey,
13: so I know.
0: Hey, very good. Excellent. I love it. Okay, listen, enjoy yourself in Kilkenny. Have a great time. And I know Sam is going to help you. It's not Sam.
13: Absolutely.
0: It's not Sam McGuire, is it?
13: No, not Sam.
0: Sam's going to help you. Okay, Carol, I'm going to hand it over to the pair of you. And here we go.
13: Okay, thanks, Ian.
14: Good morning. Hope you're all having a great day. Hello to our neighbours and friends in Stamullen and family around the country and all the people involved with St. Patrick's Day's meet. Hope the Pat. This song is a good kickstart song because it's upbeat and will get you going for the day. Ian, hit that button.

0: Darude and Sandstorm. And Sam, you were absolutely right about that. God, what a song. What a piece of music. Great. And beautifully introduced as well. So thank you to Caroline and indeed to Sam. And they're in Stumulan in Meath. And they've kicked off the nation for today, for Wednesday. So we're up and at 'em for a brand new day. Thanks to Caroline and Sam. So hi to all the rest of the family as well. And well done on the old quiz there. Oh, very good. Okay. By the way, if you'd like to kickstart the nation, we do need a song a day. So we need one. I'm not sure whether we have one for tomorrow. I'm sure we do. We need one over the every day of the week, basically. So if you want to get in touch, we are at kickstart@todayfm.com. All you need to do is pick out the song and give us your name. You can also send us a text or WhatsApp to 0874 100 102. Okay, can I have a word? We played the five pieces of music, five clips, and we were asking you to identify the first letter from each song title and create a five-letter word by jumbling them up. The example I gave was Damien Dempsey's Sing All Your Cares Away, which would be the letter S. That isn't one of them, but that's just as an example. So, what is today's word? Can I have a word is what we call it, and I'm going to play them for you. Well, I'll tell you what, we'll do Chris first of all, right? Chris should be standing by on a voice note right now, and let's see if we can work it out from this. If you've tried to play it and you didn't get it right, or you're not sure whether you did or not, have a listen to this.
1: Good morning, Nino. I think the word for can I have a word would be plaza. From Chris and Carla. Have a great day.
0: Oh, like in the ad on the radio. Plaza. Ooh.

0: Okay, so well done, Chris. I think that is correct. Let's just reinforce that and clarify it with my good buddy from Cork. It's Michelle. She's back. Now, I know Michelle always goes through the songs, so let's identify them for you. Hopefully she does it now this week as well. Michelle, welcome back. And it's good to see you. Still, you're still on form, big time.
1: Morning, it's Michelle in Cork. I'm still alive. I think the word today is plaza, with Poker Face, Life is a Roller Coaster, Angel, Zombie, and Another Chance.
0: Another Chance, Roger Sanchez. Yes, Life is a Roller Coaster, Ronan Keating, Angel, Shaggy, Poker Face, Lady Gaga, Zombie, The Cranberries, and Another Chance, Roger Sanchez. Brilliant, as usual. You're good at this. You really are. And you know what I like about Michelle as well? She doesn't even do them in the order that we've played them. She does them in the order of the way it's spelt. So the first one was the P for Plaza. Well done, Michelle. Congratulations. I feel like I know her. I feel like she's my cousin now or something.

0: That's a swell, and it comes from Amble on Today FM. Good lads. Lovely, very nice. It's 17 minutes past 7, just 18 minutes past 7 now, if you want to be specific about it. And yesterday we were just talking about the fact that Irish wine is real. Irish wine is a reality. There are many vineyards around this country. Now, I know with the way things have been getting warmer, and it's been very, very warm over the last few days, that grapes seem to grow and thrive in this country now like never before. So we went to a wine tasting session there, and it's in Gift Grub. So let's go over. Sounds lovely.
1: Hello, everybody, and welcome to the Wines of Ireland tasting seminar. Twits has been going now for 2 years, as more and more beautiful native Irish wines are coming out of the country. Tony O'Sullivan is from Bishopstown. Hi, Tony. Tell us about your wine, Tony.
2: Well, this is called Rebels Reserve. There is the People's Republic Premier Cru.
3: Lovely.
2: A beautiful Cork wine, as you can taste.
4: Very nice, very nice.
2: You can taste the confidence there, the supremely self-assured nature of the wine.
1: It's almost arrogant, Tony.
2: No. It's the extraordinary character, the depth of character, and the independence there.
5: Kind of hint of a bit of bitterness there, maybe.
2: I know, it is a superior wine in every possible way you can imagine.
1: Nice. What's the best year, Tony, would you say?
2: Well, it's a Cork wine, so there's no bad years. Every year is a vintage,
3: but of course, yes.
2: It's so good, even the French are importing our grapes.
1: Mm. Sorry, the French are asking for your grapes.
2: Where do you think Chateau Lynch Beige comes from?
3: Huh?
2: So the first bottle of wine ever in history was opened down here.
3: Well, sorry, how do you mean?
2: With a cork.
1: The cork!
3: Very good, Tony, very good.
1: The cork, okay. That's it for that wine, folks. Spit it out there. Next Irish wine is from George. George, tell us about this wine.
6: Yes, this is called Chateau Tato. Yeah, lovely little wine from County Meath. Chateau Tato. Have a taste here.
2: I'm getting a lot of potato.
7: Potato.
2: What does it taste like, Tony? George?
6: Bottle of cheese and onion.
2: That's what it is. Yes.
6: I love it.
8: There's a lovely prawn cocktail reserve as well they have coming out. So.
1: Is there? Okay. That's Chateau Tato. Okay. Derek, this is one of the most popular native Irish wines this year.
9: Yeah, this is a really big Irish wine, Chateau Begrudgery.
1: Begrudgery, lovely.
9: Yeah, it's bitter, it's dry, it's acidic, very, very strong aftertaste.
2: I'm getting a sourness, sourness as well, isn't it?
9: It's the sourness that I really love, is it a real kick, you know?
2: It can last
9: for years.
1: And when's the best time to drink Begrudgery?
9: Well, it goes well when you're talking about other people, you know?
1: Yeah.
9: Dinner parties, the likes, you know.
1: Right.
9: And the flavour varies depending on how well the people you're talking about are discussing or doing.
1: Okay.
9: So if the fella across the road from me, for example, he got a promotion there, the sourness was kicking in, I could feel it, you know.
1: Right,
9: and somebody got a BMW earlier on this year, very bitter.
1: Does it go off?
9: A fella at work recently bought a holiday home, and I found the wine virtually undrinkable.
1: Undrinkable, right. Jennifer, I can see you are loving this wine.
10: This is an absolutely gorgeous wine.
1: What's it called?
10: It's called Vin de Notion.
1: The wine of notions.
10: Notion. So it's very French. Notes of the Rhone Valley, but with a full bodied oaky finish, like a Bordeaux,
1: right.
10: or vintage Margaux, or Saint-Emilion.
1: Okay.
10: It's got that heathery bouquet that just screams the Dordogne, Alsace and Provence.
1: And where is it from?
10: Château Fur.
1: Fairhouse.
10: Firhouse, up there near Knockline,
1: All right.
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0: It is guaranteed and it's only massive. 7:25 in the morning. We're talking about a guaranteed €311,000 in the cash machine, not this Friday, but the following Friday. Now, it's guaranteed, which means it's going out of here. Somebody is going to win this. All the details as to how you can win it coming up just after 8 o'clock this morning. Stay where you are.
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0: Unhealthy, that's Anne-Marie and Shania Twain together. It's 7:28 on Today FM. We got your news, we got your sport coming up, we'll take a look at the traffic, and I'm going to open the lines right now for Waffle. Okay, if you want to play Waffle, now hang on, hold on, before you pick up your phone, sport. I'm telling you, marking the card, it's a sports topic today, okay? So I might as well tell you that now, and then we get somebody on who knows a little bit about sport and have a go at the whole thing. We're looking for somebody to play Waffle this morning. It's a game where we give you a topic, a sports topic in this case today, and then you waffle about that sports topic as much as you can in just 30 seconds. And I've got 5 keywords written down about it. Every time you get one of them right, you will hear the waffle ding. You got to get all 5 of them. There's 5 keywords. Get all 5 of them because it is worth €1,000, okay? And we only reveal the actual topic. I can tell you it is a sports topic today, but the actual topic, the most specific version of it, I'll tell you just before you start. Then you've got to go for it straight away. If you want to take part this morning and win €1,000 and you think you know a bit about sport, text the word Waffle along with your name to 0874 100 102, and we're going to pick one listener, hopefully you, to play in the next few minutes. All right. 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
2: with Ampost Insurance. That quiet relief when the traffic finally clears. 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
3: The N7 into Dublin is slow approaching junction 4 at Cool with reports of an incident there. Tara Street train station is open again after an earlier issue, and the N28 ring of Skiddy Road eastbound in Cork is congested approaching Shan Ballycross. 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
0: Okay, Mark. Thank you very much. Quite a bit of cloud knocking around today at first, with scattered outbreaks of rain or showers. The showers are going to ease as the day goes on, and then warm spells of sunshine will develop. These are at their most prolonged in the southeast and the east today. Mostly cloudy conditions persisting near western and southwestern coasts, however, and highest temperatures right across the country ranging 23 to 29 degrees Celsius. Just after 7:30, a latest in sport coming up with David Seagrave. First of all, news headlines. Let's go to Quishaw Connolly. Quishaw, good morning.
4: Morning, Ian. Oil prices have risen further after hopes of a peace deal between Iran and the US faded again. Fresh strikes have been reported on vessels in the Gulf of Oman, which leads to the Strait of Hormuz. The US President Donald Trump has insisted a deal with Iran is still within reach. However, Tehran has said the strait will remain closed unless the US agrees to its conditions. The number of households in energy arrears has hit another all-time high. Figures from the Commission for the Regulation of Utilities shows more than 328,000 are behind with their electricity bills, while a further 189,000 are on arrears on their gas. And a woman in Wales is set to take home a €14 million lotto jackpot despite a shopkeeper throwing away her winning ticket. The slip was binned after 46-year-old Kath Maines' winning numbers failed to register on the machine at the Londa store. However, following an investigation, the British lotto operator Alwyn says she will win the massive cash prize as long as no one else claims it before the 3rd of December.
0: Yeah, because they'd have to have the ticket, wouldn't they? So exactly. I'd say that's safe enough, isn't it?
4: Yeah, and the reason why she knows is because it's the number she does all the time.
0: Yeah, yeah.
4: So then when they came up, then she was checking them, and yeah. I think it was her daughter said, "Mam, you need to go back to that shop."
0: Yeah, a bit of a nightmare, isn't it?
4: Total nightmare, yeah.
0: And it's the company called Alwyn.
4: Alwyn. That's like the, you know, the kind of trading name or whatever.
0: Yeah, I know, but it's like Alwyn.
4: Oh my God, I only just got that now.
0: Thanks.
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0: All right, then, it's 7:32 on Today FM. David Seagrave is here with us with the very latest in sport. Finals action to come for Irish swimmers this evening. David, good morning.
5: Good morning, Ian. Yeah, speaking of all wins, there's a chance for medals for Mona McSharry in the 100-metre breaststroke, John Short in the 200-metre backstroke, and Daniel Whiffen in the 800-metre freestyle. But the morning session will see more hoping to advance. Victoria Catterson, Grace Davison and Danielle Farrell get us underway in the heats of the 200-metre freestyle in an hour's time. Then it's Matthew Hamilton and Jacob Armin in the 100 metre butterfly, followed by Lottie Cullen and Danielle Hill in the 50 metre backstroke. The 200 metre breaststroke heats include Jack Kelly and Owen Corby, while Alan Walsh is in the 400 metre individual medley. There's also some big names down at the European Athletics Championships. Lauren Roy is in the 200 metres, hoping to join Rashida Adeleke in the semis, who received a bye. Sophie Becker is in the 400s. Mark English goes in the semi-final of the 800 metres, while Nicola Tuttle is in the hammer throw final. And in soccer, it's the Champions League winners against the Europa League winners this evening. PSG face Aston Villa in the Super Cup from 8 o'clock in Salzburg, while the sport also returns to Croke Park this evening as Manchester United face Leeds from 7:30.
0: Okay, David, thank you very much for that. That's going to be packed as well. 82,500 people there. So if you're going along, enjoy it. Looks like, judging by what he's wearing at the moment, Dave Moore.

0: That's Fever Dream. It's Alex Warren on Today FM. Okay, just getting myself organized here now. I've got the ding. Have we? Yeah, we have indeed. Very good. Perfect. All we need now is Finbar. Finbar is in Cavan. Finbar Clark, that is. And he's on a day off today. Oh, very nice. Well, we're honoured that he's calling up a radio station on a day off. Of course, he's going to try and do a bit of earning because he's going to try and earn €1,000. He's 30 seconds away from that. And it's a sports topic. As a, you know that, Finbar, don't you? It's a sports topic.
1: Morning, Ian. Yeah, so I've been told.
0: Well, listen, best of luck to you.
1: Now, thanks, Ian.
0: How are you doing? Are you well?
1: Yeah, good.
0: The weather nice in Cavan today?
1: It's a bit cloudy, but I think it's giving it to get a bit better as the day goes on.
0: Okay, the last winner of Waffle was actually from Cavan as well, so there you go.
1: Yes, so I was told there. No pressure, Ian.
0: Yeah, no pressure whatsoever. Anyway, listen, best of luck to you. Are you alone, or have you got somebody there to help you?
1: No, I'm on my own here.
0: Oh, God almighty, Davis. Okay. Listen, best of luck to you, Finbar. I'm going to give you the sports topic now in a second. Here we go, best of luck.
2: Today's Waffle topic is...
0: Footballers who played for both Manchester United and Leeds United. Ooh.
1: Oh, Johnny Giles, I'm a Liverpool supporter.
0: Johnny Giles. What about the French lad?
1: Oh, Eric Cantona.
0: Good man.
1: Sorry
0: to you. That was a tough enough one now, to be honest with you. Particularly for a Liverpool fan.
1: Oh, no. I wouldn't be big fans of either of those clubs, Ian.
0: So, John Giles, Eric Cantona, and then we also had Rio Ferdinand played for both. Alan Smith played for both. And Daniel, or Dan James, still currently doing the rounds.
1: I know them all now, Ian.
0: Yeah. Anyway, listen, thanks for having a go. Enjoy your day off,
1: Finbar. No problem, Ian. Thanks, Ian. Thank you.
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12: 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We're getting a new U2 album. It doesn't have a name yet. We don't have a release date, but we do have a first taster. Here it is. It's called Street of Dreams. 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
13: 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Ian Dempsey
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0: FM. Okay, hard luck to Finbar there. 7:42 is the time. Yes, people are footballers who played for both Man United and Leeds United. Tough enough now to try and recall so quickly in 30 seconds. John Giles, Rio Ferdinand, Alan Smith, Eric Cantona, and Daniel Dan James. That's all we have for you this morning. Finbar, try again. You're a good guy in cabin. This is Cher and Believe in Life After Love. Good morning. No matter-

0: Amazing, amazing. Shannon Keenan's here with the very latest in showbiz news. Shannon, you know what you just said just before we turned the microphones on?
1: What?
0: She doesn't have to share.
1: She doesn't. No one has to share.
0: Cher was playing in the background at the time.
1: There we go.
0: It's unbelievable.
1: The things
0: synchronicity, I think the word is. I'm not sure, but I think it is, you know.
1: I don't even know what I'm doing, and that's how good I am.
0: It just comes out. Very good. So, and you were talking about Taylor Swift. You're saying,
1: I was.
0: Where are the wedding photographs? Come on, Taylor, what's going on?
1: I know, she gave us the engagement pictures, but still no wedding pictures. I am dying to see this dress.
0: Yes. And did you not see, was there not one photograph that somebody put up, a dodgy one, no?
1: No,
0: no,
1: I didn't see any photographs. Everyone
0: Maybe
1: had to sign
0: AI,
1: an NDA.
0: Yeah, yeah.
1: So nothing is coming out. Other than we had a great time and we played loads of games.
0: Yeah,
1: yeah, but what games did you play?
0: Yeah. Very good. Very sad news there. I just saw on the papers. It kind of knocked me off my feet there when I read it last night about Lucy Davis, who was in The Office, which was a huge big hit. She's been diagnosed with an incurable stage 4 breast cancer. 53 years of age. She was Dawn in that. She's also the daughter of the comedian Jasper Carrot and best known for playing Dawn Tinsley in the BBC sitcom. She was fabulous in it as well. It's very sad news this morning. And listen, you've got something on Ronaldo getting married.
1: I do.
0: To your one,
1: To your one.
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0: Yes, Ronaldo, as in Cristiano Ronaldo, is finally tied the knot, Shannon.
1: Yes, so if you didn't know, the couple got engaged last August after 8 years together. He got married to Georgina Rodriguez.
0: Lovely.
1: And they share 5 kids together. So taken to Instagram to share the news with a pic showing off the new gold wedding bands. Very classy. If
0: so,
1: I do say
0: Taylor,
1: so
0: we're still waiting for Taylor's ones, but we're seeing Ronaldo's.
1: Yeah,
0: straight away.
1: But not a wedding dress, though. Yeah. Just the rings.
0: Right, all right.
1: So they're
0: okay.
1: Just giving us the wedding bands. Yeah, yeah. I want to see the venue, what they ate, the first dance, the dress, the tux. Yeah. I want to see it all.
0: All the deets. Isn't that what the young people say?
1: I want to see all of the deets. Now, lurking in the background of the picture, you can see her 35.
0: Here's Morgan. No,
1: sadly, no. I don't think anyone was there. It must have been a really, really intimate affair
0: because
1: that's all the details we have so far. But her 35-carat engagement ring, you know, the ring that broke the internet because it was huge.
0: Yeah.
1: Massive honor.
0: It's about 5 million or something. Was it or more even?
1: Literally 5 million, 35 carats.
0: Right.
1: Like the whole thing took up her whole finger.
0: Yeah, yeah.
1: I don't know how she was doing the dishes, how she was waving or anything.
0: Exactly. This is it. No.
1: Now,
0: you'd be scratching, if you're trying to change the TV channel or anything like that, you'd be scratching the screen and everything, you know. It's not practical at all.
1: Now, this announcement came as a surprise because over the weekend, if you didn't know, thousands of fans dressed in his football gear mistakenly crashed a wedding in Madeira, which is where he's from, thinking it was his wedding, but it turned out it was a completely different bride and groom. And they had to fight their way into the venue. So when Ronaldo seen this, he just did laughing emojis. And then here they are announcing the news here on...
0: And
1: it's official.
0: And listen, is it? There's a place up the kind of north of Portugal, Cascais, I think it's called. Is that where they did it? Do you know, or does it say, or was it in Madeira? You don't know.
1: Don't know. Just know that they're married, and
0: they're
1: it's
0: married.
1: Official.
0: Okay. Fair enough. Okay. And Julie Andrews. Okay, right. The hills are alive with the sound of music, etc. Is taking a breather.
1: Yeah. So sadly, we have an update on the Princess Diaries 3, and I don't think fans are going.

0: be happy because I'm not happy. So Julie has revealed that she won't be returning to the franchise, saying she has retired from on-screen acting at 90.
1: Oh.
0: Which, fair play to her.
1: Yeah.
0: 90, that's a good go.
1: She's done her stint, I think, at this stage.
0: She's done her rare and she's done her time.
1: Yeah.
0: She said, it was a very, very hard to say no, but I did because I thought I had a wonderful ride and this one would flourish very well without Granny. So if you didn't know, she plays Anne Hathaway's Granny in it.
1: Yes.
0: She is the Queen of Genovia.
1: Yeah.
0: So it's very
1: Genovia.
0: Sad.
1: Genovia?
0: Yeah, it's very sad that she's not coming back.
1: Is that a make of your place? Genovia.
0: Is it not real?
1: I really don't know.
0: I'm really bad at geography, Ian.
1: Yeah, no,
0: I'm
1: going
0: to have to look it up.
1: Genovia.
0: If it is real, I want to go.
1: I'd say it's made up, definitely.
0: Aww,
1: yeah. Anyway, so the granny's not going to be in the next one.
0: No, but Anne Hathaway is going to
1: all
0: be
1: right,
0: in the next one.
1: So it is happening then.
0: It is happening.
1: Okay.
0: Now, Anne does have a bun in the oven, though, so I don't know when it's going to happen.
1: As in, Harry.
0: She's pregnant.
1: Harry. Preggers.
0: She's pregnant.
1: Is she? Oh, very
0: yeah,
1: good.
0: She's pregnant.
1: She was in The Odyssey as well, wasn't she?
0: She was.
1: Oh, yeah.
0: She has had a mental year. She's literally in every single film
1: Devil
0: at this
1: Wears
0: stage.
1: Prada as well, wasn't she?
0: She was, yes. Yeah. Flat to the mat.
1: I'm surprised myself now as well.
0: Yeah, look at you going.
1: You with your share stuff earlier on.
0: Honest
1: it's amazing, isn't it?

0: That's Harry Styles there, and as it was 7:53 on Today FM. Thank you to Shannon, and hi to our Shauna, who might be tuned in right now. She's not well, she's not well. She had to go to the doctor and everything, so she'll be grand. She will be fine. It's the 12th of August, but Shauna, we're thinking about you. You like the Coronas, don't you? Do you?
1: Because we sleep all

0: The Coronas and San Diego song there on Today FM. We just heard from Hugo. Hi, Hugo. Hugo is in Galway and he is from Portugal. I know a Hugo in Portugal as well. Hi, Ian. It's not the same one, though. Ronaldo got married in Cascais in it's a posher part of Lisbon, just outside Lisbon, like a suburb of Lisbon. Very popular. It was a private civil marriage ceremony with only the five kids. And that's from Hugo from Portugal in Galway. I'm an avid fan of yours and a regular listener. Well, thank you very much, Hugo, for that. Good to have you with us. Off to the Algarve on Friday for 2 weeks. Lovely. Enjoy yourself. Well, if you're looking for a taxi driver, there's a guy over there. His name is Hugo. Just ask for Hugo down around Villamora or down in Almansil and you'll find him. And the two Hugos together. Whoa, that'll be powerful. Thank you very much for that. So now we know Ronaldo's married. We know where he got married, all that kind of business. We've seen the rings. We need to see more, though. We need to know what they had for dinner and all that business. Hugo, obrigado.
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10: There's a breakdown in Dublin on the N2 inbound slip to the M50 northbound. The Lower Glanmire Road into Cork is slow between the Port of Cork Garden and Beals Hill. And Summerhill North inbound is busy from St Luke's Cross to the McCurtain Street Junction, with McCurtain Street itself closed for the Cork and a Fork Festival. 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
11: Death toll rises following earthquake in Colombia.
4: It's 8 o'clock. I'm Quishaw Connolly. Searches are continuing for survivors in Colombia following this week's earthquake. Thousands of buildings have been destroyed and more than 250 people have so far been confirmed dead. The 7.4 magnitude quake struck the west of the country on Monday morning. Hospitals in the region have reported being overwhelmed by the number of casualties. Carol Balfe, CEO of Aid Action Ireland, says the death toll is expected to rise further.
11: And it's devastating for people. So we know 254 people have been killed at least at this moment, and it is an evolving situation. 5,000 buildings have been destroyed, including, you know, 7-floor buildings literally crumbling, and amongst those hospitals and heartbreakingly nurseries.
4: There have been fresh attacks on shipping as hopes fade of a deal to end the war in Iran. US military targeted a cargo ship sailing into the Gulf of Oman, while four crew members were killed when Yemeni rebels attacked a vessel into the entrance of the Red Sea. Iran says the Strait of Hormuz will remain closed unless Washington accepts its conditions, while prices are rising amid fresh pessimism about the end of the conflict. And more than 182,000 customers are behind on their energy bills by more than 3 months, according to new figures. Data from the CRU shows a total of 328,000 households are now behind on their electricity bills, with 189,000 late for paying gas. Today FM's Jessica Woodlock has the details.
12: 328,000 customers are behind on their electricity bills, while nearly 189,000 are behind on gas. The data shows most people owe €515 for electricity and around €223 for gas. The latest figures capture the state of affairs for May, ahead of subsequent price increases by a range of providers. Meanwhile, from the 1st of October, new charges for the national grid come into effect, raising the price households will pay for network fees.
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14: Good morning, I'm David Seagrave. The action gets underway within the hour at the European Aquatic Championships. Victoria Catterson, Grace Davison and Danielle Farrell get us underway in the heats of the 200 metres freestyle at 8:30. After that, Matthew Hamilton and Jacob Arman are in the 100 metre butterfly. Lottie Cullen and Danielle Hill go in the 50 metre backstroke. Jack Kelly and Owen Corby are up in the 200 metre breaststroke, while Ellen Walsh is in the 400 metre individual medley. At the European Athletics Championships, Lauren Roy will be hoping to join Dublin's Rashida Adeleke in the semi-finals of the women's 200 metres this morning. Next round takes place later this evening. Mark English is in the semi-finals of the 800 metres this afternoon, while Nicola Tuttle is in the hammer throw final tonight. Soccer returns to Croke Park this evening. Manchester United face Leeds at GAA HQ from 7:30 in a pre-season friendly, while the Super Cup also returns tonight as Champions League winners PSG face Europa League champions Aston Villa from 8 o'clock in Salzburg. 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
4: A cloudy morning with some scattered showers, rain easing with warm sunny spells developing. The best of these in the east and southeast with highs today of 23 to 29 degrees.
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0: Oh, here we go again. And not this Friday, but the following Friday, we've got a guaranteed amount of money for you. 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Just to put it into perspective. 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If your phone rings, answer within 5 rings, okay? And then you'll have a little bit of a chat, and then you'll be asked how much is in the cash machine. And the answer is €311,000. Say that, and you win that. Best of luck, everybody.
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0: Okay, it is 6 minutes past eight now on Today FM. We've got Kylie Minogue coming up with Padam, Padam in a moment. And Radio Roy. But there's no match. Is there Radio Roy today? What's

0: Badum, badum. That's Kylie Minogue on Today FM. Padam, padam, it's 9 minutes past eight now, first thing on a Wednesday morning, and it's the 12th of August, and I'm a little bit confused about this. So there's a yes, there's a Man United match on Croker, isn't it? Radio Roy special, wow.
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4: Yeah.
3: 82,500, Dennis.
4: No, for a friendly.
3: Friendly?
4: Huh?
3: United leads. You off your cake.
4: No, sorry, yeah.
3: But a Croke Park, this is Jones's Road. Not Phil Jones's Road.
4: Good one, Roy.
3: Oh, credit to commercialisation. This is ridiculous.
4: I heard there's a halftime show and all.
3: Halftime show?
4: Yeah, yourself and Roddy Doyle not sitting out in the centre circle telling the same stories everybody's heard 10 times already this summer, huh?
3: Yeah, shut up, Dennis. The place is buzzing outside already. Let's have a look.
5: United! United! United!
3: You've come all the way from Manchester for this.
6: Manchester? No. Swords.
7: Kimmage.
8: Limerick.
9: Only go all.
10: We've a great team out tonight.
11: We're going to win the league.
5: Huh? We're going to win the league.
3: Sorry. We? Who's we? You're from Swords, lads. Would you not support Bose?
10: They have their own league.
3: They?
10: Yeah.
3: Sorry, we're in the home of GAA and you're calling the English team we and the Irish team they?
10: Yeah.
3: Game's gone, lads.
4: How are you, lads? Hope you're united. Go out of it, you late
3: spanners. Good luck. Jeez, it's mad out there, Dennis.
4: It's a bit of a cultural anomaly, all right, Roy.
3: Could have sworn I saw Bertie Ahern out there giving the finger to the Leeds fans.
4: Move on, Roy.
1: What's with the obsession? To watch a glorified training session.
2: Roy.
3: Well, it's United versus Leeds United tonight, and obviously delighted to be joined on the show by a legend of both clubs at the end of the day, as it happens. Eric Cantona. How's it going, Eric?
12: Great to see you, Roy. Thank you.
3: Enjoying Dublin so far?
12: I am very much enjoying. Later, I am going to Arnott's.
3: Arnott's?
12: Henry Street. Oh. It's a fantastic couch. A brown leather, 1,500 lids.
3: Jesus Christ. Doing anything later for dinner? And
12: I'm going to go have dinner in Burdock.
3: Oh, Burdock's? Well, what are you going to have there?
12: When the fisherman takes the fish from the trawler.
3: Yeah. No, I think I know where this is going to end up, Eric. Thanks a million for coming on the show. Absolute legend. Thanks a lot.
12: Thank you, Roy.
4: Roy, it's getting very rowdy out there.
3: Okay, let's get the competition done, Dennis. Who have we got?
13: Hi, Anne.
3: Hi, Anne. And line two?
14: It's Conroy. Sorry.
3: Okay, lads, this is the easiest question we've ever had at the end of the day on Radio Roy.
14: Okay, Roy.
3: Who are Leeds United playing in Croke Park tonight?
13: Ken Doherty.
3: No, Anne. It's a team. Con.
14: Denver Broncos, Roy.
3: No, let's not start this nonsense, okay?
14: Sorry, Roy.
3: Leeds are playing
13: Man on the Moon.
3: No, Anne. Man.
14: Yep.
3: Opposite of divided.
14: Multiplication.
3: Man multiplication.
14: Yeah.
3: The opposite of me.
13: Jennifer Aniston.
3: Get lost, Anne.
13: Bye.
4: Roy, the Leeds fans are starting to kick off outside.
3: Huh? Give us a look.
4: Jesus. Who's your man over there? He looks familiar.
3: Which one?
4: The fella with his top off, the lunatic, waving his Leeds shirt around.
3: That couldn't be. What? It's Matt Cooper.
4: Huh?
15: Man United scum! Man United scum! Super, super Leeds! Super United scum! You know, F*** off!
3: He's got a Billy Bremner tattoo on his belly.
4: I took the day off from work again.
15: Yeah,
3: Come on.
15: Super, super.
3: Come on now.
14: Come on.
3: Come on with us, sir.

0: Give me that. That is Treasure. It's a Bruno Mars on Today FM. Kif Grubb went down very well there with Man United and Leeds United at Croker later on this evening. And a special Radio Roy. Oh, yeah. Was waiting on the Matt Cooper bit, says Damien, who got a laugh out of it. Oh, my God, that Matt Cooper bit is hilarious, says Aidan. Always knew that Cooper fellow was a troublemaker. Absolutely hilarious, says Noel. An absolute classic. Ann and Con always crack me up, says Niall. So there you go. It was very enjoyable. And if you're going to the game tonight, enjoy.
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0: 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And I know what you're saying. You're saying, no, it's sold out. It can't be there. 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I don't have a ticket. We have got tickets, okay? 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This is the one to watch out for today, okay? Starburster. When you hear this in full, give us a shout, all right? Okay. So, There. C-Matt is going to be there as well. 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
0: 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A lot of talk about this guy. He calls himself a role model. This is High Hopes 3000. He's going to be at the picnic as well. It's 8.

That's called High Hopes 3000. Good song. That's from our Role Model on Today FM. It's 8:25. Okay, we're going to open our lines. 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That's their website. And they've given us a prize every day this week of a state-of-the-art Whirlpool fridge freezer to give away to you. You want to win it? All you got to do is get in touch with us right now. And I want to tell you as well, if you win today, you're going to be put into a draw on Friday, and you could get an additional €3,000 Whirlpool appliance voucher. And you keep the fridge freezer as well. Brilliant. We do that draw on Friday. So we need one listener to join me and try and win the fridge freezer by correctly guessing what's in my own fridge freezer this morning. I will describe three items. Oh, yeah. And you need to get all three in 60 seconds to win. If you fancy playing, text. I've done okay so far. I know we're only on to Wednesday, but we've had wins so far, okay? So hopefully I don't let you down. 30 or 60 seconds we've got to do it. If you fancy playing, all you got to do is text or WhatsApp your name and county right now to 0874100102, okay? That's 0874100102. My promise is I will do my best, okay? In 60 seconds, all you need are the three items. You can do it. We can do it. I can do it.

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3: There's a crash in Dublin on Blanchardstown Road northbound just before the N3 flyover, causing a delay. Traffic on Finglas Road inbound is solid between Glasnevin Cemetery and Hart's Corner, and the Tuam Road into Galway is busy from Ballybrit to the Borna Drive. Mark Hogan, FM Travel.
0: Okay, Mark, thank you very much for that. It's Wednesday morning, 12th of August. Good deal of cloud around at first today with scattered outbreaks of rain or showers. The showers are going to ease as the day goes on, and warm spells of sunshine will develop. And these are going to be at their most prolonged in the southeast and the east of the country. Mostly cloudy conditions persisting near western and southwestern coasts, however, and the highest temperatures ranging 23 to 29 degrees Celsius. All right, then we've got the latest in sport. David Seagrave is going to be here with all the details in a minute or two. First of all, Quishaw Connolly has your news headlines. Morning, Quishaw.
4: Morning, Ian. Searches are continuing for survivors in Colombia following this week's earthquake. Thousands of buildings have been destroyed and more than 250 people have so far been confirmed dead. The 7.4 magnitude quake struck the west of the country on Monday morning. The number of households in energy arrears has hit another all-time high. Figures from the Commission for the Regulations of Utilities shows more than 328,000 are behind with their electricity bills, while a further 189,000 are in arrears on their gas bills. And Delulu, sip tea and no cap are among the young people phrases confusing older generations. Delulu means a person who holds farcical beliefs. Sip tea is a way of telling someone to mind their own business. And no cap means your teen is telling you they're not lying. And many parents don't know what their kids are saying, with tope, T-O-P-E, being a combination of totally and dope, which means amazing. And corny on the bob, off the bob, means someone acts differently depending on who they're around.
0: Oh, God.
4: Just say what you mean, people.
0: Yeah, exactly. So, Delulu, that sounds like you're a bit of a lunatic. Is that the...
4: Delusional.
0: Delusional. Oh, Delulu.
4: Yes.
0: Yeah,
4: Delulu.
0: Very good.
4: Okay.
0: Sip tea. In other words, kind of, why don't you go off and do something else boring rather than... You know, just mind your own business.
4: Mind your own tea.
0: Keep your nose out of it, yeah.
4: Yeah.
0: And no, I don't really get no cap.
4: No cap. I don't either.
0: Your teen is telling you they are not lying. No cap. No cap.
4: David, do you know what that means?
0: No cap. Lock.
5: I know what it means. I have no idea what the background is behind it, though.
4: Okay.
0: Well, that's not very helpful, is it?
4: No, he was nodding.
5: I'm trying my best.
4: Have you used it before, or do your friends use it?
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0: It's 8:33 in the morning on Today FM. Let's get back to the sport. And David Seagrave is here with all your details. Connacht star set for a return after a spell on the sidelines. Morning, David.
5: Morning, Ian. Mac Hansen is set for a return, having missed almost a year of rugby due to a foot injury. The Connacht back has struggled for fitness, and a surgery in recent months ruled him out of Ireland's Nations Championship series over the summer. However, the Westerners head coach Stuart Lancaster told Off the Ball that Hansen is looking good ahead of the new season.
6: I mean, he obviously had a really frustrating period, and he was, you know, rehabbed really well, spent a lot of time with the High Performance Centre in Ireland, and he's come back. And I think it's really benefited him having a good pre-season, you know. It's like having a new player, even though he's been at Connacht a while, because we missed him pretty much all last season.
5: Meanwhile, the Irish swimmers are back in the pool at the European Aquatic Championships. Victoria Catterson, Grace Davison and Danielle Farrell are all currently in the heats of the 200-metre freestyle. Farrell's up first. She's in the middle of Heat 1 with Catterson in Heat 2 and Davison in Heat 3. Meanwhile, Matthew Hamilton and Jacob Armand go in the 100-metres butterfly. That's also within the hour. And Lauren Roy gets the Irish action underway after 11 at the European Athletics Championships. She's in the heats of the 200-metres. While at lunchtime, Mark English is in the 800-metre semi-final, while Nicola Tuttle is in the hammer throw final tonight. And Aston Villa face European kingpins PSG in the Super Cup this evening, and kickoff in Salzburg is at 8 o'clock.
0: Okay, thank you very much for all that, David. It's 8:34 on Today FM. Good morning to you. Okay, we're going to do the competition in a couple of minutes' time with Whirlpool. Get yourself ready, and thanks for all your calls so far this morning. It is nice to meet you. Niall Horan on Today FM. We are playing the music.

0: Niall Horan and Nice to Meet Ya. That's what it says there. It's 8:37 on Today FM. Tara in Limerick. I thought it was from Roy Keane, first of all. Wait till you hear this letter that Tara just sent in, or an email. And an excellent usage of emojis, by the way. I never knew this emoji was like, it's a picture of a person with their hand up and says, Eno, question. And then the hand up. That's it. That's what it, I didn't know that. But maybe everybody else did know that. Anyway, Eno, question. This is from Tara in Limerick. What is the deal with people losing their minds over the eclipse today? I don't get it. It's not even a full one. People arranging watch parties and looking for glasses or making DIY glasses. It's planets, stars, moving around the universe. That's their literal job. That's the Roy Keane bit. I just don't get it. What's the story? What's the big deal? As an aside, I know they've said there won't be another one till 2090. That's 2090 or something. So that is, Tara, come on. You know, that's, it makes it a bit special. And Tara at the end says, to all those excited about it, enjoy, I guess. Oh, Tara. Well, if you are going to be watching it, I don't know what the, I suppose the big deal is that it's watching nature and watching things going on. And one of the DIY ones is something you'd find in your kitchen. You might want to try a colander that you normally put water through because it's little tiny holes in it. And you'd use that as DIY glasses. But don't look straight up there. That's what they're telling you. Don't look straight up. It's bad for your eyes. The solar eclipse, you can see a full one, but Tara, you would have to go to Portugal or northern Spain because that's where it'll be fully visible. In Ireland, there will be about 93% coverage in the north and up to 98% coverage in the extreme southwest. Where to go? This is from the Irish Times. Views could be best in the southwest, but proper eye protection is essential. The closest to a complete solar eclipse, most of, she's gone to sleep now. Tara's gone to sleep now. Good luck.
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0: 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Okay, it is 8:43 in the morning. We're going to do the Whirlpool competition after a song which kind of reinvigorated all that country music we're hearing on the radio these days. At Beyonce with Texas Hold'em.
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1: 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The way this is going to work, by the way, on Friday for the Whirlpool competition, each day this week we're giving a Whirlpool fridge freezer away. So we're going to be going to Sean Curran in Tipperary now in a moment, and hopefully he's going to win one. We had two winners, Claire Coughlin in Cork, David Kelleher in Cork. They've already won. They're now in a draw, and on Friday, after we do all the competitions, we're going to do a draw, and we'll have one other winner who will get to keep their fridge freezer from Whirlpool, and they will also get a €3,000 Whirlpool appliance voucher, okay, and to keep the fridge too. Whoa. 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If you want to check out what you're going to win as well, go to whirlpool.ie. 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Daily prize, and then into the draw as well. The daily prize is a state-of-the-art Whirlpool fridge freezer. Hello, Sean. How are you?
2: Hi, Ian. How's it going?
1: I'm very well, thank you very much. I'm looking forward to this. I'm doing my best on this, and hopefully I will do it in 60 seconds to try and give you clues. I'm not allowed to say what it is exactly, but I have to try and guide you in the right direction, okay? So
2: okay.
1: These are going to be three things that are in my fridge or my fridge freezer. These three are actually in my fridge, right? Okay? So are you ready for a go at this?
2: Yeah, I'm ready to do it.
1: Okay,
2: all, yeah.
1: I'm going to start the clock. It'll be 60 seconds, Sean. I believe you had an incident with your fridge yesterday.
2: Yeah, so we bought a chest freezer.
1: Right.
2: And I was plugging it in, and when I plugged it into the socket beside the fridge, yep, the fridge just blew up, basically.
1: Right.
2: So yeah, I don't know what's wrong with that at the moment. A new fridge freezer would be ideal at the moment.
1: Or an electrician might be needed. You know, anyway, the new fridge freezer is on the way, and the first one is in your fridge. Oh, it is. You're right. The first one is the first one's in my freezer. Okay, sorry, giving you a bum steer already. Okay, the first one is. That's what's been going wrong with my ones. Okay, they're all mushy. Okay, Sean, best of luck. We're going to start the clock right now, and I want to wish you the very best. Okay, first one is a vegetable version of something made by Birdseye, and it's not fish fingers.
2: A vegetable.
1: They're not the sweet type. They're made from a vegetable, and they're not the radio competition on this very show in the morning at about 7:30.

0: Waffles.
1: Yeah, what kind of waffles?
0: Bird's eye potato waffles.
1: Potato waffles, very good. Well done. Okay. Right. This liquid would make a cocktail, a Cosmo, I do believe. The main brand I've heard of is Ocean Spray. And it's very good for preventing bacteria.
0: Cranberry juice.
1: Yes, well done. Okay. And finally, you can fry it. It's a specific cut of meat, usually marbled. But what kind of steak? It's not sirloin.
0: Strip line.
1: Not fillet. Not
0: ribeye.
1: Ribeye is the right answer. Well done. See, Sean, we knew you'd be brilliant at that. Well done. Very good. Okay. Your troubles are over as far as fridges and freezers are concerned. We're going to send you out a brand new one. All right, Sean?
0: That's great, Ian, yeah.
1: Congratulations. Thank you very much for taking part. Cheers. All right, good luck.
0: Thanks, Ian.
1: We'll do it again tomorrow if you want to check it out. Whirlpool.ie. Tomorrow and Friday, we've another one for you. Yes, you. You can win it. It's as easy as that. And I think I'm getting better at this now. So I think I've got the drift now. We'll organize it. We'll make sure that you win.

0: 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That is called Dracula.
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3: Galway's Bourne Drive westbound is slow from Cooler Roundabout to the Monavay Road Junction. Donnybrook Road into Dublin is busy between Anglesey Bridge and Marlborough Road Junction, and there's a queue on the Grand Canal inbound before Portobello Bridge to Leeson Street. 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
0: 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It's 8:54 now on Today FM. True Dubs, here they come. It's Aslan and Crazy World on Today FM.

0: That's all right. Crazy world. That's Aslan. That's it from us on Today FM for today on The Breakfast Show. But don't fret, don't fear. Dave Moore is here and he's with you until midday. And he's a big Man United fan, so he's probably going to have about 20 minutes out of that anyway.
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10: Rescue efforts continue in Colombia. It's 9 o'clock. I'm Quishaw Connolly. Searches are continuing for survivors in Colombia following this week's earthquake. Thousands of buildings have been destroyed and more than 250 people have so far been confirmed dead. The 7.4 magnitude quake struck the west of the country on Monday morning. Hospitals in the region have reported being overwhelmed by the number of casualties. Carol Balf, CEO of Aid Action Ireland, says the death toll is expected to rise further.
11: So we know 254 people have been killed at least at this moment, and it is an evolving situation. 5,000 buildings have been destroyed, including, you know, 7-floor buildings literally crumbling, and amongst those hospitals and heartbreakingly nurseries.
10: Over 182,000 households are behind on their energy bills by more than 3 months, according to new figures. Data from the CRU shows a total of 328,000 domestic customers are behind on their electricity payments, with 189,000 late in paying for gas. Today FM's Jessica Woodlock has the details.
12: 328,000 customers are behind on their electricity bills, while nearly 189,000 are behind on gas. The data shows most people owe €515 for electricity and around €223 for gas. The latest figures capture the state of affairs for May, ahead of subsequent price increases by a range of providers. Meanwhile, from the 1st of October, new charges for the national grid come into effect, raising the price households will pay for network fees.
10: And working from home has been linked to a rising loneliness among young adults. The Resolution Foundation says it's responsible for two-thirds of the increase in solo work over the past decade. More screen time has also contributed to 18 to 29-year-old men spending an extra 2 hours a day alone, and women another 90 minutes. Parth Pandya, who led the research, suggests there's differences between age groups.
4: Older people are able to offset their time alone by doing more leisure time, including screen time with other people. But younger people are doing more paid work alone, and they're doing a little bit more screen time alone as well.
10: Today FM News, more in an hour.
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14: Good morning, I'm David Seagrave. Mac Hansen is set for a return after a 9-month spell on the sidelines due to a foot injury. The Connacht back has struggled for fitness, and a surgery in recent months ruled him out of Ireland's Nations Championship Series this summer. However, the Westerners head coach Stuart Lancaster told Off the Ball that Hansen is looking good ahead of the new season.
15: I mean, he obviously had a really frustrating period, and he was, you know, rehabbed really well, spent a lot of time with the High Performance Centre in Ireland, and he's come back, and I think it's really benefited him having a good pre-season, you know. It's like having a new player, even though he's been at Connacht a while, because we missed him pretty much all last season.
14: Meanwhile, the Irish swimmers are back in the pool at the European Aquatic Championships. Matthew Hamilton and Jacob Arman are currently in action in the 100 metres butterfly. Within the hour, Lottie Cullen and Danielle Hill are in the women's 50 metre backstroke heats, while Jack Kelly and Owen Corby are in the 200 metres breaststroke, and Ellen Walsh takes part in the women's 400 metres individual medley. Sophie Becker gets the Irish action underway just after 11 at the European Athletics Championships. She's in the heats of the 400 metres. Lauren Roy is up soon after that in the 200 metre heats, while at lunchtime Mark English is in the 800 metre semi-final, while Nicola Tuttle is in the hammer throw final tonight. To access 3 free Off the Ball podcasts a month, download the Go Loud app now.
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10: A cloudy morning with some scattered showers, rain easing with warm sunny spells developing. The best of these in the east and southeast, with highs today of 23 to 29 degrees.
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16: 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Today FM. The Rose of Julie is on the way, and the co-host Catherine Thomas is going to join me for a chat just after 11 o'clock. Before that, we'll do Ask Dave. I'll explain what the point of mosquitoes are. We'll talk about Man United Leeds, and coming up in a few minutes' time, how you can safely view the solar eclipse.

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0: Good morning. Welcome to the show. If you're just tuning in, how are you? We haven't done much yet. Just said hello. Told you about the cash machine. Played Dasha. Loads more to do between now and 12 o'clock. You want to get in touch? 087-4100-102. That is the number. 087-4100-102. You can get in touch. You can send us WhatsApps. You can send us text messages, WhatsApp voice notes. I want to talk about the solar eclipse because I think I've noticed over the last couple of days that there's been a lot of content around it, but I'm a bit worried about people and I don't want anyone damaging themselves. You do all know you can't look at the solar eclipse, right?
2: I've only found this out the last couple of days, like, but I'm glad I know now because it seems to be everywhere. Everyone's telling you not to be looking at it.
0: Yeah, so obviously, look, when you're out and about and the sun is out, you can look at the sun and then you'll move on with your life. I mean, you don't stare at the sun. Well, you shouldn't, right? Mm-hmm. It's really dangerous. But the same is true of an eclipse. The only difference with an eclipse is there's something to look at. Like, usually the sun is just in the sky. In Ireland, usually covered by clouds. Not of late, but, you know, in general. So you're not really staring at it. You might see a beautiful sunrise or a sunset, have a quick look at it, and on you go again. But with a solar eclipse, this will last the guts of 2 hours. And there will be things happening. So the temptation would be to just go and look at it. Please don't do that. It'll really damage your eyes, okay? It is genuinely very dangerous. In fact, one of the kind of weird things that I learned about this in the last couple of days is that your retinas, which is the bit at the back of your eye that could be damaged by staring at a solar eclipse, they don't have pain receptors. So it's not like, you know, if you put your hand on a hot pan, your finger will burn and your brain will tell you, lift your finger off that there, now you're getting burned. Your eyes don't have pain receptors in that part of your eyes, so they're not going to tell you that you're doing damage. In fact, here's a guy called the London GP explaining it far more scientifically than I could.
3: When you stare at the sun, your eyes lens focuses that intense light onto a tiny area at the back of your eye, the retina. That intense light can cause photochemical injury to the retinal cells and photoreceptors. And here's the scary bit. Your retina doesn't have pain receptors, so this damage can happen without hurting. You may not realize anything is wrong until afterwards. People can develop blurred central vision, distorted vision, altered color vision, or a dark or blank spot right in the center of what they're looking at. Some people recover significantly over the following weeks or months, but retinal damage can be permanent.
0: Yeah, let's not get any permanent retinal damage today. That would be the aim for most people, right? There are specific solar eclipse glasses that you can get, and they look a little bit like the... Do you remember when 3D movies first came out in like the 90s, you got these kind of cardboard glasses that you would go to the cinema, or you get them free in the newspaper?
4: Yeah.
0: And one red lens, one blue lens kind of thing.
4: Yeah, because I have a set of those. I was going to use those.
0: No.
2: You still have them?
4: Yeah, I keep them.
0: Do not use... Yeah, I know, and I really hope he's joking, but don't. No, you can get these specific ones. You have to buy them from a reputable place that knows what they're doing. You cannot just walk into your news agents and they say, solar eclipse glasses are euro. No.
4: Do you think there's going to be someone on the street around Dublin?
0: I don't know.
4: Solar eclipse glasses.
0: These things need to turn down the volume of the sun by 100,000 times.
2: Wow.
0: They're very specific filtered glasses. I think Louise, actually, on our show yesterday, had Sive Leahy from the Dunsink Observatory on, and she brought a pair in with her, and Louise put them on, she couldn't see anything because... Yeah, it's dulling the light of the sun by 100,000 times. Like, so you'll only be able to see when you stare directly at the sun with those glasses on and nothing else. There is a way of actually viewing it safely, and that is the key word in this is projection, okay? You need to project the solar eclipse onto something that you can look at and you're not looking directly at the eclipse, okay? A couple of easy ways to do it. You know a colander that you drain your pasta out of?
4: Yeah.
0: It has loads of holes in it?
4: Yeah.
0: If you hold that up to the sun... So the sun stays behind your shoulder and shining on the colander, and in front of you have a white wall, a piece of paper, whatever. You'll see loads of circles because the light will come through the colander and the circles are the sun.
4: Yeah.
0: Like there could be, you could have 25 suns. And as the eclipse happens, if you hold the colander, you will see the circles, the white circles of the sun be covered in the black of the moon getting in the way. And you can watch it. And you can watch it for as long as you like, staring at the projection of the...
4: So you're better off watching it on the telly.
2: On your phone, that sounds so boring.
0: Whoa, don't hang on, don't. We'll cut to phones in a second. Your calendar is very good. People have asked about the phone selfie mode. Okay? Uh-huh. So a lot of the theories is, if you stand with your back to the eclipse,
4: yeah,
0: turn on selfie mode and point your camera at you, I guess, and over your shoulder.
4: Oh, yeah, yeah.
0: okay, yeah, but don't forget your camera lens on the front of your camera, on the front of your phone and the back of your phone, is like the lens in your eye. It focuses the light. If you point it at the sun for ages, it will damage the lens inside your phone. Like, the same way it would damage your eyes. Don't do that.
4: Really?
0: Yeah, don't do that. Like, when you see coverage on one of the news outlets later on, they will have put super expensive lens, like, filters on their camera so that they can show you what it looks like on the telly. But you can't. You don't have them. And you don't have them for your iPhone. So don't do that. In fact, I checked this with NASA. I don't mean I got in touch with NASA, but I checked NASA because I knew they would say something about it. And they said that, yes, your phone sensor could be damaged if you point it directly at the sun, especially if you use any kind of magnifying attachment. So if you want to get in closer to the eclipse and see things, no, you'll break your phone. So don't do that either. And you'll break your eyes. So don't do that. There's like so many things you can break with this eclipse. The easiest way to do it, I think, is to build what people call a pinhole box. I built one yesterday on my Instagram. I put it up. If you want to go and have a look at how to do it, it's at DaveTodayFM. But effectively, you get a cereal box, cut out a piece of paper and stick it on the bottom of the inside of the cereal box, an empty cereal box, obviously, and then cut two holes on the top flap and leave kind of the middle section together. Cover one of the holes in tinfoil and put a single pin prick hole in that. Then the sun will, if you point that tinfoil bit at the sun over your shoulder, the sun will go in the hole and you can look in the bottom of the other, look in the bottom of the cereal box in the other hole and you will see the solar eclipse perfectly. You don't need to stare at it.
2: I don't know. It seems like a lot of effort.
0: It's so much effort. It's something you can do at home. It's fun.
4: Why would you do that?
2: I think I'd rather just look at it on social media and stay indoors.
0: Okay, when you say,
4: what are you getting off that?
2: You're only seeing a little dot of light doing that.
4: So what?
0: Hang on. Okay, what do you think is going on? Like, you know what happens in an eclipse, right? The really bright thing has a big dark circle that goes in front of it.
4: Yeah.
0: That's what you're seeing inside your cereal box. Yeah. You're seeing a circle with a black thing over it. That's what happens. That's an eclipse. Like, you cannot look at the eclipse and see, oh, I'm going to see the corona of the sun or whatever. You'll damage your eyes.
4: That is a small bit confusing if it's going to be dark and it's too bright to look at.
0: No. So there's a moment in an eclipse when it can be dark enough because the sun is being blocked out, it will be dark. And as I said yesterday, the animals will behave differently and stuff.
4: Yeah.
0: But that's also a moment in a 2-hour window of the moon moving across in front of the sun. So, like...
4: Right. Okay, so you're telling me now, right? You're off to Croke Park later on.
0: Yeah.
4: Around the time that this is all going to happen.
0: Yeah.
4: There's 82,000 people going to Croke Park.
0: Yeah.
4: At the one time.
0: Yeah.
4: The chances are a lot of people are going to be looking up. Like, there needs to be some sort of government
0: intervention. Oh, you want a campaign to stop people looking up.
4: The way you're going on about tinfoil on a whiteboard and then looking this way and don't put your phone up that way, I'm starting to think, here, should we all be inside for about 20 minutes?
0: No, it's not scary. Like, you're making me scared.
2: It seems scary.
0: I'm telling you, just please don't look at it for a long time.
4: Which kind of makes me want to look at it for some reason.
2: I know, it's like intrusive thoughts.
4: What's that about?
0: No, as Shannon said, if you want to watch it on news, on your like social media or whatever, and you want to watch it on the telly, do that.
2: Yeah.
0: But if you want to watch it yourself, you want to say, I saw the solar eclipse in 2026, you have to build some kind of pinhole scenario so you can see it.
4: When you're walking to the match then this evening, because it'll be around the time to say you're heading there.
0: Probably.
4: If the match is on at 7:30. Like, you won't be tempted to look up at all. Just putting the head down.
0: Yeah, because I don't want to damage my eyes. Like,
4: I don't know, like, you're playing with fire there.
0: Literally, yes. Playing with the fieriest thing in our solar system. So I will just tell you now, do not look at the solar eclipse, okay?
4: Okay.
0: Please protect yourselves.
4: Thank you for the tips.
0: 087-4100-102, you want to get in touch today. Here's Amy Winehouse. You know I'm no good. It's Today FM.

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0: Talking about the solar eclipse that is going to happen later on today from basically 6 to 8, for want of a better kind of exact time. But come here. There's loads of people getting in touch on 087-4100-102. I was saying that I put a video up on my Instagram last night explaining how you can make a pinhole cereal box viewer so that you can safely view the solar eclipse. Colin and Shannon were slagging me off for just doing too many things, but Fiona's defending me.
2: Oh no, you guys, don't put it down. We saw that video last night, didn't we, Connor? Oh, he's gone quiet. He's back. And we made the pinhole projector and the cereal box last night, and he is so excited for the eclipse tonight. We cannot collect glasses anywhere. So thank you, Dave. Don't let them put you down. It was so much fun. I enjoyed making it.
0: Yeah, making it is really cool. You make this little pinhole projector with your cereal box and the scissors and some tin foil and a little pin, and it's great crack.
3: Okay, now maybe I am coming around to it a small bit. It just does seem like a lot of effort for something. Are you really going to see what you want to see with doing that?
0: Yeah, you will.
3: Okay. I'll give it a go.
0: As I said, I just don't want you using your bare eyes.
3: I won't do that.
0: It's a generational thing, Frankie wonders. He says, I'm excited about making the pinhole cardboard box of my kids. I think Shannon and Colin missed out not growing up with Mary Fitzgerald. Yeah, Mary's making do. I got a few comments of that, all right, on my Instagram last night. Ryan says, maybe it's because I grew up in the 80s, but it worries me how many times people have to be told not to stare at the sun. My parents only have to tell me once. And yeah, there's a question in on 087-4100-102. And it says, Tim, he says, is it bad to look at the sun generally, or is there a particular reason during a solar eclipse? Surely there's less sun. Yeah, there is less sun, Tim, you're right. But the problem is there's something to look at, so people stare at the sun. Whereas normally they don't stare at the sun. The sun is out and you're walking around with your friends and you either wear sunglasses or you don't, or you wear a hat or whatever.
3: Yeah.
0: But you're not walking around staring at the sun as you're walking down the road. Whereas in this situation, there's something to see. So people will go, oh, cool, look at that. It's going over there. And meanwhile, you're burning the back of your retina.
3: Right. But if you glanced up, it's not the most dangerous thing in the world.
0: No, that's totally fine. But don't stare at the sun in any time of your life, but particularly during an eclipse when there's something to look at. Dave says, Pat in the studio of Ireland, my daughter has a football match at 7 this evening. She's worried about the eclipse forcing the game to be cancelled. Can you please tell her it'll be okay to play the game? Pat, it will, but I mean, you genuinely might need floodlights at some point. Like, because we're going to get between 92 and 98% coverage of the sun. It will be dark.
3: For how long?
0: I'm no scientist now. Don't be giving me that thing. It'll be very, very covered from, you know, for like the guts of 40 minutes, it could be like.
3: What?
4: Wow.
0: Well, it takes 2 hours for it to make first contact and then make last contact is about 2 hours. So it'll take 2 hours for it to cover and come around. So there'll be a window in the middle when it'll be dark.
3: It could be that long. I didn't think it'd be that.
0: I'm no scientist. But
3: I thought, you know, just a couple of minutes possibly. I didn't know what the crack was. Would there have to be the floodlights on in Croke Park?
0: Croke would be on anyway, no matter what. Sure, you wouldn't play a game at 7:30 even, no matter what country you're in, without the floodlights on. Sure, it's under the lights. It's the exciting thing.
3: We'd be playing intermediate hurling at 8 p.m.
0: A calendar will strain your eyes. We had the joke yesterday. Hey. Days Bad Jokes is back again. Thanks for the jokes. There's loads of them coming in. Colin actually answers a question which a lot of people are asking, which is, can you look at the solar eclipse with a welding mask? The numbers are important here, lads.
5: What'll also work as well is if you can get welding shield glass or welding glasses, but they have to have a shade rating of 14. So they'll probably be a bit handier to pick up today if people are in a panic, but yeah, that works too. All right, cool, guys. Bye-bye.
0: Good man, Colin. Thanks very much. Yeah, the number 14 there is very important. And, like, please just don't pick up a welding mask and start looking at the sun, okay? Like, you have to know what you're doing. You have to have whatever the ratings of the welding masks, it has to be 14 or above. That's very important. Keith's got a message.
6: I can just see it now, Dave walking down towards the game tonight with a colander on his head. Good man, Dave. Man United.
0: Yeah. M says 80,000 cereal box pinholes heading into Kroger. You never know, lads. We'll talk about that game in a sec.
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0: Before we get to the Man United game, a couple of very quick texts in on 087-4100-12. Sandra says, the under-8 Carlo Camogie, all the games are cancelled due to the eclipse. Ian says, Dave, my father's a referee here in Tipperary, and they've been told that when the eclipse happens and it goes dark, they're to stop the match until it passes. It would make sense. If you don't have lights, it is going to be dark. And Martin says, Dave, if you look at the eclipse from a ferry fort, it'll bring you good luck.
2: Oh,
0: man, Martin.
2: Now.
0: Got a voice note in on 087-4100-12 from a bunch of kids doing something very important right now.
3: Hi, Dave. This is Ashley.
4: And this is Shane.
3: From Cork. We're on our way to Crow Park to watch the Man United and Leeds match. Up United!
0: Now, the thing about that voice note is, it's not clear who they support.
2: Up United.
0: Man United. Yeah. Leeds United. In fact, the Leeds United fans have been a bit angry this week. When a lot of the billboards around the place have said United versus Leeds.
2: Mm.
0: But Leeds United, they're very passionate about the fact that they call themselves United. And obviously Man United call ourselves United. And how do we get to just say United versus Leeds? Anyway, it's not us. It's people putting it up on posters and things.
2: Wow, that could be the biggest chant ever tonight when it's just United. And it's every single fan in the stadium.
0: Look, it's going to be an amazing night tonight. Carl told me a fact there which only registered with me when he mentioned it. This is the biggest attendance at a football game ever on the island of Ireland.
5: Wow.
0: Because the biggest one we had previous was Ireland against France in Croke Park. But it was 70-odd thousand. Mm. It wasn't 82,000.
5: Mm-hmm.
0: So that's what it's going to be tonight. It's going to be a full sellout. We know every ticket is gone. Sure, every fan has been complaining about how hard it's been to get tickets. So 82,000 people at a pre-season friendly. Like, Manchester United and Leeds United must be just going, this is wild. Because United played only last week in, I can't remember, was it in Finland or Norway? One of the games was like, it was like 12,000 people there. Like, it was, and even the big stadium was empty. Like, you know what I mean? So, Irish United fans. And Irish Leeds fans.
2: I know you're a United fan, obviously.
0: Oh,
2: one of the biggest in the country, the world. How does it sit with you, though, that a friendly between two teams from the UK being on in Ireland is going to be the most attended game? It's obviously two of the biggest clubs in the world.
0: Sure, one of them. But yeah.
2: Oh, come on, Leeds, pretty big.
0: One of the biggest clubs in the world.
2: Yeah. Well, did Leeds win a European title at one stage?
0: Listen, let's not talk about Leeds.
2: Sorry. Anyway, we are talking about Leeds because there's two teams here. But anyway, just my point being that it just does feel a bit weird.
0: Not to me. This is where Manchester United should be, at the pinnacle of all things. And I think it is an honour that they are going to receive the largest ever capacity crowd at a football game in Ireland will be when Man United play Leeds at 7:30 later on tonight in Crow Park.
2: In a friendly. That doesn't matter.
0: That's even crazier. In fact, I know those kids are getting in touch there on the coming from Cork, and I'm assuming they are Manchester United fans. But I have to say, having been down at Carlton House when Manchester United came over to announce this back in the springtime, and I was lucky enough to meet the team and get jerseys on, whatever, the team spent so much time before training, after training, in the evenings, signing things for kids. When they came over now, it's pre-season, it's a much more kind of intense time. They're doing exactly the same thing. You see all the videos all the time of people going over, bringing their kids down to Carlton House where they're staying in Kildare, and they're getting things signed, and they've loads of time for everybody. There's a really funny bit of audio, actually. There's a video up. There's a guy called Manny Matches. And he's on TikTok, whatever. And he's down at Carlton House with his young fella. And I love the way he addresses all the Manchester United players. Have a listen.
6: We're here at Carlton House. Loads of signatures, loads of photos of the young fella here. Show you the main man here. We're going to go to Sesco. Sesco, give us a big smile there. I can't get in at you. Give us a big smile for the camera. Your brother. Michael Carrick is here, and Bruno, we get the tail with him. Here's Bruno Fernandez, good man Bruno. Here's the Michael Carrick fella. The lads are in Dublin. Yep. There's Lyman's the keeper.
0: Lyman's,
6: give us a big smile. I can't get in at you. Big smile for the camera, Lyman's. Yep, brother.
7: Yes.
6: You're here, good man. We have Rio Ferdinand here as well. Give Rio a knuckle. Give Rio a knuckle. Rio, give him a knuckle while his hand's out there, brother. Thank you, my man.
0: So, look, but there's so much of that, and they're genuinely being so kind of, they're given so much time. Then you see them in town, they're doing lots of signings with different sporting brands and stuff, but they're knocking around. There's loads of ex-players in Ireland at the moment. I know Andy Mitten from United We Stand is around with Andy Cole, and they're doing a tour and going to different venues, and you can go for an evening with the two Andys, and Andy Mitten will interview Andy Cole. Alan Keegan, who is the voice of Old Trafford, good friend of mine now since I had him on the show, he was texting me yesterday because he was laughing at me saying that I remember the solar eclipse in 1999, but what I really remember is the fact that Manchester United won the treble. But I mean, Alan was in, he's around with like Gary Pallister, David May, Chucky's there, McClure, like Sharp, Blackmore, like he's around with all those players. I saw Dennis Irwin at one of the signings. Like there's Rio Ferdinand, as you heard there, is knocking about. There's so many ex-United players around as well. This is a big, big deal. I will say one thing, and I don't mean this in a slaggy way, but I haven't heard where Leeds are staying. Or I haven't heard, like, and maybe they are. Maybe just Leeds fans know, and you can tell me on 087-4100-12. Like, I haven't heard talk of they're in this hotel and they're doing this event and doing that. Maybe, but maybe that's just because I've got Man United blinkers on. Mm-hmm. And there's loads of coverage. I don't know, but I haven't seen anything, so.
2: Do you know that sometimes with these games, they have one of the teams is the home team? Is that the case here? Because it does seem like it is extra United.
0: It is billed as Manchester United versus Leeds, and I do think Manchester United are the hosts of the game. Yeah, that is so the
2: maybe
0: impression, I guess.
2: They do the big tour, they're doing the press stuff, whereas Leeds probably, they might just come in for the game.
0: Yeah, they could just fly in today. I don't know what they're doing. Maybe Leeds fans can get in touch on 087-4100-102 and let me know. But yeah, definitely. If you're a fan and you're going along, let me know. I'll see you there this evening. It's going to be unbelievable. Seeing Manchester United is, it's just a privilege at any time.
2: You excited?
0: So excited. Crow Park, myself, my young fella, going along. I can't wait. This is going to be wild.
2: Crow Park. When was the last time you were in Crow Park? Coldplay.
0: No, Katie Taylor.
2: You were only just there.
0: Yeah, only just there.
2: Yes, they all know you.
0: I was finding Nicky English pictures for you and everything like that.
4: Oh, yeah.
2: You are, to be fair. Yeah, you'll be passing all that stuff now.
0: That's right. Oh, no, by the way, Luke Shaw, if you're into Pilates at all, Luke Shaw was in Cava Pilates in Maynooth. Kaylee's the owner there. She put up a picture of herself, or put up a picture of Luke. He's there with the team physio, Scott McCauley. And he went back when they were over the first time. He loves doing his yoga. Went to Pilates and then he went back this time as well, so he's been in and out of there, so they seem to be kind of spending a lot of time doing, you know, sound things around the place and being nice to people now, which is good to hear, because God knows footballers can be grumpy sometimes, and particularly when they're meeting kids sometimes. I think it's just, so this is the biggest moment in the kid's life and the guys are sitting there going, yeah, sign your shirt, right?
2: Yeah,
0: just smile.
2: Give him a knuckle.
0: Yeah, keep
2: him a knuckle. You're the layman, fella.
0: 087-4100-102. You want to get in touch today?
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0: Lots of not big United fans getting in touch. Yeah. On 087-4100-102. Shane from Westmeath says, I'd rather burn my eyes out looking at the eclipse than looking at the United game. And Una says, hi Dave, as a Liverpool fan, I cannot wait to see Annie in the Bord Gáis tonight. Come on, Leeds.
2: Yes.
0: Dara's also a Liverpool fan.
3: I was in Dublin yesterday with my mum, and we were passing by Sports Direct near the ILAC Centre, and we saw a big queue. So it turns out it was a Man United player meet and greet. I don't bother going because I'm a Liverpool fan, but I'm wondering if you went to it. Bye
0: Dara. No I didn't Dara. I didn't win. Yesterday was the two Fletcher twins, Darren Fletcher's twins, Jack and Tyler Fletcher, Shay Lacey, Dermot Mee as a goalkeeper, and Dennis Irwin. Yeah. Was in there, and they did a big meet and greet, and there was another one, and I think that was a Sports Direct. There was another Lifestyle Sports one at one point, maybe the previous day and stuff. So there's loads of things like that happened. So lots of people going along, and it'll be very, very exciting. If you're at home and you're not going to the game and you want to watch it, it is on Premier Sports 2. And we should give a shout out to the Villa fans and the PSG fans in the world, because the Super Cup is on tonight, which is the winners of the Champions League, which is PSG, not Arsenal. And the winners of the Europa League all playing each other.
2: Yeah, so. Now that seems like I'd prefer to watch that, because that's a competitive game in some way. There's a cup at the end of it. At least there's something to play for. Like this, you're going to watch a friendly.
0: Yeah.
2: Like a challenge match.
0: Yeah. But I'm going to see Bruno Fernandes.
2: Will he be playing? Like, they'll be resting all these lads.
0: Yuri Tielemans.
2: Be some reserve.
0: Speaking of Villa. Andre Santos. Benjamin Sheshko. You have a lot to learn. Here's Calvin Harris and Clementine together. This is Blessings on Today FM. After this, I'll tell you how you can get your hands on tickets to Electric Picnic 2026.

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0: Do you want to go to Electric Picnic 2026? 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Have you got tickets? 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So what you got to do is make sure you're listening out for Starburster by Fontaines DC. 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

0: Stella Lefty, Boston on Today FM. That's a song from now. I want to focus on songs from the noughties and this.
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12: Rise in number of people behind on energy bills. It's 10 o'clock. I'm Quishaw Connolly. The number of households behind on their energy bills has hit a new record high according to the latest data from the CRU. Figures show 14% of electricity customers and 27% of gas customers are behind on payments. Today FM's Jessica Woodlock has the details.
13: Over 328,000 households were behind on electricity payments in May, while nearly 189,000 were behind on gas. Of those behind on electricity, more than half were late to pay by over 3 months, while gas customers were more likely to be behind for longer, with nearly three quarters in arrears for over 90 days. The average amount people owe has dropped slightly, but remains at more than €500 for electricity and around €223 for gas.
12: Eye experts are urging people not to look directly at the sun during this evening's eclipse. The moon will begin moving across the sun shortly after 6 p.m. with maximum coverage just after 7 o'clock. People in the west and south might get up to 98% coverage, while the east and north could get up to 94%. Liz Grennan, president of Optometry Ireland, says looking directly at the sun will cause damage to your eyes.
14: Really, there is no safe way to look at the sun with your own two eyes, as it were. Even a camera on your phone, maybe if it's an old one you could chance it, but even your phone on your camera, the sensors in it are very sensitive to this light. As I say, it's not just throw on a pair of sunglasses and it'll be fine. Even a welding mask is not good enough to look at an eclipse.
12: And Croke Park is preparing to host a soccer match for the first time in 17 years. GAA HQ will host Leeds United and Man United for a Premier League pre-season friendly. Britain's ambassador to Ireland, Cara Owen, says a love of sport is shared across the two countries.
15: It's extraordinary the number of Irish people that support English Premier League clubs. Nearly everybody I meet has some allegiance or other, and many, many of them support Man United and Leeds and snapped up the tickets as soon as they went on sale.
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18: Good morning, I'm David Seagrave. Danielle Hill has booked her spot in the 50-metre backstroke semi-finals at the European Aquatic Championships, but Lottie Cullen misses out. Jack Kelly and Owen Corby have both advanced in the 200 metres breaststroke. Alan Walsh also looks to have done enough to advance to the 400 metres individual medley final. Tonight, there's a chance for medals for Mona McSharry in the 100 metre breaststroke, John Short in the 200 metre backstroke, and Daniel Whiffen in the 800 metre freestyle. Sophie Becker gets the Irish action underway in just over an hour's time at the European Athletics Championships. She's in the heats of the 400 metres. Lauren Roy follows around half an hour later in the 200 metre heats and will be hoping to join Rashida Adeleke in tonight's semi-final. While at lunchtime, Mark English is in the 800 metre semi-final and Nicola Tuttle is in the hammer throw final tonight. Mac Hansen is set for a return, having missed almost a year of rugby due to a foot injury. The Connacht back made just three appearances last season, missing the Six Nations and Nations Championship. He last lined out last November. And Aston Villa face European Kingpins PSG in the Super Cup this evening. Kickoff in Salzburg is at 8 o'clock, while Manchester United's penultimate pre-season friendly sees them lock horns with Leeds at Croke Park. To access three free Off The Ball podcasts a month, download the Go Loud app now.
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12: A cloudy morning with some scattered showers, rain easing with warm sunny spells developing. The best of these in the east and south with highs today of 23 to 29 degrees.
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0: The Summer Cash Machine would like to give you an awful lot of money if that's okay with you. 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Just after 3 o'clock. 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
0: Right, lots to do between now and 12 o'clock. We're going to have Catherine Thomas join us just after 11, so don't miss that. What else are we going to do? Oh yeah, it's Wednesday. Ask Dave, what is the point of mosquitoes? I'll answer that. And coming up after Chapel Row, let's play Naughty's Music Master.

0: Chaperone, Good Look Babe on Today FM. Chaperone, of course, former headliner of Electric Picnic. 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
0: Okay, we're doing a noughties themed Music Master each week. 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And also on Wednesdays, we theme our Music Master. Could be anything. Could be rock bands. Could be 90s. Could be noughties. Could be Irish. Could be whatever we feel like. Right now, we feel like noughties. So we're going to do that. We're going to ask questions about the noughties. Of actually a father and son duo. Damien Corr and Rafe Corr are going to play now. But we're going to talk to Damien first. He's from Bray. How are you, Damien?
3: Morning, Dave. How's it going?
0: Oh, very good. And yourself?
3: Living the dream, my friend. Living the dream.
0: Am I right in remembering that you and Rafe did a father-son game before?
3: Yes, this time last year.
0: Okay, right. Brilliant. Amazing. And who won?
3: Bragging rights went to me, but it went to a tiebreaker.
0: Oh, I see.
3: And there was only seconds in it. So
0: Very good.
3: He was incredible. Yeah, he gave a great battle.
0: Brilliant, brilliant, brilliant. And what are you guys doing today?
3: We are out doing deliveries for my little business called Vera Foods.
0: Vera Foods. Excellent. I remember. Yes, I'm starting to... All the little things are dropping into my brain. I remember this. And yeah, you won on your tiebreaker. Yeah, Damien, very impressive. And have you lorded this over him? I mean, you're very complimentary there now of how well he did, but like, you know.
3: Yeah, like, I mean, we listen to Music Master as often as we can.
0: Yeah.
3: Rafe is still in school, so it tends to be on holidays and when he's doing delivery runs with me on long journeys and that kind of thing. But yeah, I do lord it over him quite regularly. Yeah.
0: Rightly so. Well, let's meet the man himself. Rafe, how are you?
4: I'm good, Dave. How are you?
0: Very good, very good. Good to talk to you again. What age are you now?
4: I'm 16.
0: 16, congratulations. That's a big age. Can you remember anything about the last game in particular? Was there any moment that stood out other than losing to your Elfla?
4: I named every single one of the Beatles except Paul McCartney.
0: And did she get at the last second or something?
4: I got at the last second.
0: You did. Yeah. Well, given that we're focusing on noughties now, I don't think there'll be too many Paul McCartney questions, so you should be all right.
4: Hopefully.
0: Do you think this is a bit of an advantage to the fact that, like, if you're 16, you're obviously born in 2010, you were literally born after the noughties. Like, do you think your dad's got an unfair advantage now?
4: Oh, I'm not sure. I'm not sure about my knowledge on the noughties. I guess we'll see. But
0: we will.
4: Me and dad both listen to the same music, so we'll probably be on the same plane.
0: You'll be exposed to it anyway. Yeah, all right. Well, usually I tell you, you know, to say hello to each other and wish each other luck because you don't know each other. But, I mean, you obviously know each other very well. I'm glad you're not in the same room or we have alien sound effects on our phones. But do you want to wish each other the best of luck, boys?
3: Oh, yeah. Best of luck, Rafe.
4: Good luck, Dad.
0: Okay, here we go, boys. First question to you, Damien. Forget You was a 2009 song for which performer?
3: CeeLo Green.
0: That is correct. Rafe, Family Affair was a massive hit in 2001 for which artist?
4: Pass.
0: Mary J. Blige was the answer I was looking for there. Damien, you're going to listen to an 8-bit song now. It's a song that sounds like it is played through a computer game. But it is a song from the noughties. I need you to tell me the artist and title of this, please. What are you hearing there?
3: I never say this often, but I prefer if you had a hummed it. Not a clue. No idea.
0: Kings of Leon and You Somebody was actually the song there. Not to worry.
3: Right, okay.
0: Okay, Rafe, same thing to you. This is an 8-bit computery sounding song, but it's from the noughties. Artist and title of this, please.
4: I got a feeling, Black Eyed Peas.
0: There you go, boom, you're back in the game, well done. Damien, in 2002, Johnny Cash released a cover of Hurt, but who sang it originally?
3: Nine Inch Nails?
0: That is correct, yep. Rafe, Eternal Flame was the 2001 number one for a band called Atomic Kitten, but who released it originally in 1989?
4: Oh, I can't believe it, I'm going to have to pass again.
0: Okay, not to worry, it was the Bangles. Great song, great band. Okay, the Who is the Artist round now. I'm going to give you three clues to the identity of an artist who made a big splash in the noughties. Damien, I will give you the year they were born, the place they're from, and a lyric from one of their songs. You'll have 10 seconds to tell me who it is, okay?
3: Okay.
0: Your artist was born in 1980 in New York. And the lyric is, if you want to be with me, baby, there's a price to pay.
4: Oh, no. No.
0: You were singing it. If you wanna be with me, it's Christina Aguilera I was looking for. Genie in a Bottle was the song. Rafe, same thing. 3 clues in 10 seconds for you. Your artist was born in 1981 in Memphis, and the lyric is, "Don't be so quick to walk away. Dance with me." Anthony.
4: Beyonce.
0: Not Beyonce, no. This was Justin Timberlake. Don't be so quick to walk away.
4: That was his first question last year.
0: Was it? Hilarious. JT is always cropping up for you. Okay, Damien, get this one right now and you'll pretty much win, I think. The Voice UK judge Ricky Wilson was the lead singer of which noughties indie band?
3: Noughties indie band. Oh my word. They're not an indie band. Five? I don't know. No idea.
0: Definitely not five, no. It was Kaiser Chiefs.
3: Oh, good.
0: Kaiser Chiefs, yeah. Ricky Wilson is the lead singer of Kaiser Chiefs.
3: Yeah.
0: Okay, Rafe, if you get this question right, we will go to yet another tiebreaker. Get it wrong, and Damien's going to take the Music Master crown today. Rage Against the Machine saw a 2009 chart resurgence of which song?
1: I don't think I've ever heard of Rage Against the Machine.
0: Damien needs to be held up in court there for lack of musical knowledge there that he's passing on to his young fella.
1: You need to brush up. nothing for you, Dave.
0: No ideas?
1: No.
0: Okay, the song was called Killing in the Name of, and that means Damien is today's winner. Well done. So your job today, Damien, now is to play Rafe 873 Rage Against the Machine songs, okay?
3: Absolutely. Done and dusted. Yeah, sandwich with Metallica. Yeah,
0: okay, all that. Brilliant.
3: Congratulations,
0: Damien. You are getting your hands on a pair of Dave Moore Bluetooth headphones. Rafe, you're getting probably a second Dave Moore mug, but this one's got a slightly different colour on the inside, so it's very exciting.
1: Very good.
0: Thank you. Lads, thanks so much for playing. Best of luck. And I believe, are you going to be down an EP yourself, Damien, with your company Vera Foods?
3: Yeah, we're going to be in the Theatre of Food. Myself and Jenny are going to be on stage with some other brilliant people from Valencia Island Vermouth. And if anybody's down EP, come down and check us out. And sure, I'm sure you guys will be down there.
0: We'll be down. We'll be looking out for you for sure. But for yourself and Rafe today, congratulations. Thanks for playing, lads.
3: Thank you so much, Dave. All the way.
0: Bye-bye.
3: Bye.
0: There you go. Father and son, Damien and Rafe. And Damien comes out on top yet again. So, you want to get in touch? You want to play a game? All you got to do is let me know on 087-4100-102. Wednesdays is Music Master. Thursdays tomorrow will be, for those of us who like a bit of general knowledge, Trivia Master coming your way tomorrow. So if you want to play that, let me know.
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0: The song came out in August 1999. So I guess it was probably a big hit in the noughties in the sense that it was out for a few months. But yeah, pretty much everything she did from about 98 on was hit after hit after hit. Paul wanted to know, was Damien, who played music master in Cahill Brewster College, think it was in the same class as him? Possibly. I don't know. I can't ask him now because he's gone, Paul. But yeah, that's entirely possible. And Eamon in Ballybrack says, Dave, can't wait for this evening in Croker. I'm a huge United fan. My 50th birthday today. Whole family heading in. It's going to be fantastic. Yes, Eamon, it is going to be fantastic. Well, Sharon's been on with a very important reminder.
2: Hi, Dave. I know you are a massive Man United fan, as the rest of the country knows also. But don't forget about us Leeds girls and boys. Thanks. Bye.
0: No, I won't forget about you, Sharon, especially when I'm shouting at you across the stadium tonight. But no, in fairness, I was asking her to run, like, are Leeds in town in the same way United are? Are they doing meet and greets and are they staying somewhere and fans are going to... I don't know. Maybe they're just jetting in for the game and staying overnight and going home. I don't know. But if any Leeds fans have any insights into what's going on, you might let me know on 087-4100-102. I'm not particularly interested for myself, but for the Leeds fans, if I could share the information with them, maybe.
3: Oh, so you're just doing a public service?
0: I think so, yeah. To my... Yeah. My northern brethren.
3: What do you think the percentage is going to be United, Manchester United, Leeds United in the stadium?
0: Well, I will say Leeds, in fairness to them, they travel well. They do travel well.
3: A Leeds fan texted me there to tell you, Mousy Brown from Cashel said, tell Dave that the only reason it's sold out is because it's Leeds.
0: Right.
3: So,
0: I mean, look, pardon me would say, you know, Leeds fans travel well for pre-season friendlies because that's the only European travel they'll be doing this season, isn't it? You know, I could say things like that, but I'm trying not to.
3: Oh, trying so hard.
0: But yeah, no, look, Leeds fans, no, genuinely, they do travel. And there's a lot of Leeds fans in Ireland, particularly of a generation. You know, and I'm sure there are Leeds fans in Ireland who've got Manchester United fans as kids, and that can't be easy for them. I often think about my father-in-law, who is a massive Spurs fan. I mean, like, rabid Spurs fan. And he has, his eldest is a Leeds fan. He's twin boys, United, Liverpool. And only when his young daughter, my wife, came along, she supported Spurs. But he went through three kids before that who completely went different directions. But like Leeds, when Mark, his eldest, was growing up, Leeds were huge. You know, they were such a big club. And that's why there's a generation of Leeds fans in Ireland. So they'll be out tonight. I know the Leeds fans will be there.
3: There's so many in this office as well.
0: Yeah, there are. Fair as Matt Cooper's a famous one. But even Dermot works in his show is a massive Leeds fan. There's lots of them knocking about. And yeah, it'll be interesting tonight in Croke Park. I think United fans will outnumber Leeds fans simply because... it's globally just a bigger deal, but I think they'll be well represented. Hope they behave themselves now. Coming up in a few minutes time, ask Dave a very important question. What is the point of mosquitoes?
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1: 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I got a message in my Instagram from Jenny Quaid in Cork, and she says, Dave, I am destroyed. My legs are bitten. My arms are bitten. I'll be honest, even one of my arse cheeks is bitten. I don't know why they like one, but hey. My Ask Dave question is, what is the point of mosquitoes?
2: Great question.
1: I mean, a lot of people ask this kind of question. I think wasps kind of get pretty much the same kind of question asked about them. And Jenny, I am similarly bitten. No arse bites, but legs, arms, yeah, they're everywhere right now. I think this must be breeding season or something, but it's very annoying. Why they seem to favor one of your cheeks over the other, I cannot investigate this.
2: That's a different investigation.
1: It is very much something I'm not qualified for.
2: You used to be destroyed. Oh, last year you had a really bad.
1: I did. In fact, for a lot of the summer last year, I wore long pants and people were like, going, are you okay? And I was like, yeah, I'm okay. The reason I'm wearing long pants is because you cannot see my legs because they are literally lump, lump, lump, red, red, red, yeah. Sore, sore, sore.
2: Well, you were blaming the malahide.
1: The malahide mosquito is a thing. No, it is. It actually is a species of mosquito and they're very aggressive.
3: Species.
1: It is.
2: Right.
1: So, look, I should say at the start, by number of deaths, mosquitoes are the most dangerous animal in the world because obviously they carry things like malaria, Zika virus and other sicknesses like that can be spread by mosquito bites. So they're more than an annoyance in lots of parts of the world. But there must be a point to their existence. The way evolution works, the way the animal kingdom works, there must be a point. And there are lots of ones that we do perceive. Wasps, as I said, get a kind of a lot of hate or whatever, and people don't know what the point of them is. But mosquitoes and wasps, they're actually really vital in the circle of life because of one word, pollination. They are pollinators, okay? And pollination is so important to the ecosystems we live in. Like, their primary food source is flower nectar. It's not blood. It's not that there's a time when they need blood, but usually it's just they're like butterflies and bumblebees. They go from flower to flower. They transfer pollen. That allows the plants to be fertilized. They form seeds. They reproduce. We all get lovely flowers and lovely other trees and bushes, and we're delighted. It's only when a female mosquito lays eggs that she needs to go and bite things and drink blood.
2: Yeah.
3: Okay.
1: So males only feed on flower nectar for their entire life. Mm-hmm. They will never bite you. So the lads aren't to blame. It is the ladies. And the ladies are only looking after their babies. So maybe you can stop feeling so annoyed at them when you realize that's what they're doing and why they're doing it. When mosquitoes are in their larval stage, they're in water. That's like so still water, stagnant water somewhere is where mosquitoes will lay their eggs.
3: Mm-hmm.
1: They're a food source for fish. So fish eat the mosquito larvae. Like, and there are millions and millions of them. It's very important for the fish that live in there. This is a recurring food source. And when they're adults and they fly, they serve as food sources for bats and birds and lizards and spiders and turtles even eat mosquitoes. So they have a huge role to play in the ecosystem that they're in. They can actually have an amazing effect on plant life. Swarms of mosquitoes can actually force big grazing animals. So think of like your wildebeest or your caribou or reindeer or something. Sometimes they will avoid areas that they know are full of mosquitoes, which means that the herd animals go elsewhere and the plants that are in that area where the mosquitoes are don't get eaten or trampled. And it's really good for them. So they're protecting plant areas. They really are helping them out. We don't give them credit for that, of course, at all, because we're just concerned with the fact that they're biting us. Now, look, as annoying as mosquito bites are, because they serve an important role, them having your blood is important to their existence. And I did an Ask Day before on itching in general, and I talked about how a mosquito bites you, what it does, and it's the anticoagulant. Coagulant is what causes your blood to scab over and stop bleeding. They put an anticoagulant in so that they can drink your blood, and then we're mildly allergic to that, so we produce histamine, and that's why we need to take antihistamines, because the histamine is there and our body is reacting to that, going, oh, quickly put histamine over there because we need to clog the blood and whatever. So look, as annoying as it is, it's not their fault. They're just trying to look after their babies and get through their day. So Jenny, I can't stop you getting bitten. I can't stop you itching. I certainly can't tell you why your right butt cheek is tastier than your left butt cheek. But I can tell you that mosquitoes do have a point as much as we don't like them. So maybe that will ease the annoyance at the mosquito. That, as when you hear that at nighttime. As annoying, like, it's terrifying.
2: It's hard to think of all of those nice things
1: there. I know, but you've got to realize. They're just living as well. Any question for Ask Dave ever, Dave at todayfm.com is probably the best way to get me on email. But here's this girl on Today FM.

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0: Right, lots of reaction to Ask Dave and Mosquitoes on 087-4100-102. Lads, I went to Italy a few years ago. My wife, her brother, his wife and all the kids. We sat out every night having a few Coronas. I was the only one who didn't get bitten. And the first night I didn't drink, I was eaten alive by mosquitoes. Says Fergus Sligo, using one situation to prove a point he wants to live on for the rest of his life.
2: I like it.
0: I don't think it's true, Ferg. Jay in Sligo says, the purpose of mosquitoes, Dave, is to spoil your holiday and get you on a trip to the medical centres in every country you visit because I'm allergic to them. Jay, that's tough, all right. And no name on this one, but says, Dave, I'm also highly allergic to mosquitoes. When going away, I have to take Telfast antihistamines every day and twice if I get bitten. Also, I can't go out in the evening unless I spray myself with DEET. You also use tea tree oil as an extra precaution. I've ruined too many holidays going to the doctors. That's very tough, in fairness, if you are highly allergic to the mosquito bite. This is very, very annoying. Lorraine says, take odorless garlic. It actually works. I used to get bitten alive, but it works. It works for you, Lorraine, that's for sure. Dave, banana peel is good for mosquito itch, says Colin.
2: What do you do with the banana peel?
0: Oh, you just put a wrap around your ear and walk around. Obviously, I think you rub it on the...
2: That's not so obvious.
0: Okay, what do you think you do with the banana peel?
2: But that's why I'm asking. It's Ask Dave is what we're in here.
0: Well, ask Colin.
2: I didn't ask
0: he
2: for a sarcastic
0: it.
2: Dave.
0: I think you should wrap it around your ear.
2: Are you rubbing the banana peel all over?
3: Well, it's for a mosquito itch, though, yeah.
0: Yeah, you're trying to relieve the itch, I would imagine. Brendan.
4: If you get bitten by mosquito, bee, or a horsefly, put something acidic on it, like lemon juice or vinegar, and that'll get rid of the pain and the swelling and all that.
0: Okay, well, there's Brendan's advice for you. So get a bit of vinegar in one hand, a banana peel in the other, put the banana peel on your ear, put the vinegar in your eye, and you'll be absolutely fine.
2: You're hilarious.
0: Andy says, when you hear the mosquito, it's too late. They've already bitten you, and the reason you hear them is because they're full of blood and have to flap harder to fly. Also, fruit flies, what's their existence about? Fruit flies are the most awarded flies animals in the world. They have won more Nobel Prizes for studies on fruit flies than any other animal in the world. So
2: I learned that before in a podcast.
0: It was a podcast called Why Would You Tell Me That with Dave Moore and Neil Delamere?
2: It was.
0: It's useful for something. My name is Aaron Gorman. I'm living in Huelva in Spain. You guys haven't seen a mosquito massacre. It's cat, he says. Okay, Aaron, I'll take your word for it. And Colin again has been back on. He says, yes, Colin, you rub the inside of the banana peel on the bite. There you go.
2: Thanks, Colin. Nice and clear. I appreciate that.
0: I'll tell you nice and clear in a second how you can win tickets to go see Electric Picnic 2026.
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0: Still lots of mosquito messages coming in on 087-4100-102. Dave says, or Neil says, Dave, I know the reason for mosquitoes. If there are no mosquitoes, there'd be no Jurassic Park. Listen, you're right. The mosquito in amber is very important. So Hugh says, to avoid all insects, Avon Skin So Soft. It's used by special forces worldwide. Interesting, Hugh. I'll have to look it up. I don't know. Dave, Brendan Clifford here, was in France last month and was attacked by either mosquitoes or some other bugs. Only thing that relieved itching was to make a salt paste and rub it into the bite. Brought instant relief.
2: So many different theories here on how to stop it between banana peels and salt paste.
0: I have another one for you from Kevin. It says, for mosquito bites, heat a spoon in hot water, press the back of the spoon on the bite as hot as you can bear, and it takes the itch away.
2: Yeah, because you're thinking about the burn. That's what's happening there, is it?
0: Jen said that her husband says, the reason I'm getting bitten by mosquitoes is because I annoyed the fairies yesterday in my chat about the fairy forts.
2: Yes, there's your answer.
0: I wasn't just bitten yesterday, I've been bitten for weeks. Well, mind you, I give the fairies out all the time. In fact, Barry says, Dave, in relation to the mosquitoes, just ask the fairies to have a word with the mosquitoes and ask them to leave us alone. I'm not getting into the fairy discussion again, lads. We've had enough of that, and I've annoyed enough people as it is. Okay, I'll tell you what I'm going to do. I'm going to play an amazing song. Mundy and Sharon Shannon together, The Galway Girl. You got to listen to this. And after that, I'll tell you how you can win yourself tickets to Electric Picnic 2026, exclusively on Today FM.

0: Mundy and Sharon Shannon together. That is the Galway Girl. 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
0: It's completely sold out, but it's full of these people. And no.

Yes, All Those Art is going to be performing at Electric Picnic 2026, and you can be there as well, even though it's completely sold out. We've got tickets because we are the official radio partner of Electric Picnic 2026. Would you like to go along? I know you would. Well, I've got you sorted. All you got to do is keep your ears open for our Electric Pick. And it changes all the time because as soon as our Electric Pick is played and somebody's won themselves the tickets, we move on to a new one. Now, I'll tell you what I'm going to do. I'm going to be nice. I'm going to play you a clip of the song. This is not me playing the song, so don't text Picnic now. You can prep yourself for when you do hear it. But it's Fontaine's DC Starburst you're listening out for.

That's what you're listening now for. Don't text Picnic now. I'm just giving you a little heads up. I'm just being nice to you. But you'll hear it in full at some stage on Today FM. And when you do, that's when you text Picnic or WhatsApp Picnic and your name and details to 087-4100-102. 087-4100-102. And during Fontaine Starburst, we'll pick somebody out. We'll ring you back. We'll give you tickets to Electric Picnic. And then we'll announce our next Electric Pick and keep going all the way through August until we give away as many pairs of tickets to Electric Picnic as we can. So get in touch when we play it on 087-4100-102. Here is Gracie Abrams, not Fontaine's DC. I love you, I'm sorry, on Today FM.

0: Gracie Abrams, I love you, I'm sorry, on Today FM. Did a great interview with Gracie. I don't mean I was great, I mean she was great. But it was a fascinating chat. If you had a chance, listen back to it. Wherever you get your podcast, you'll find me chatting to Gracie. But it genuinely was really interesting.
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0: Coming up after 11 o'clock, hopefully another very interesting chat with another very interesting person. Catherine Thomas is the co-host of The Rose of Tralee, along with Dahi O'Shea. So let's catch up with her just after 11 o'clock, find out what it's all going to be about. It's kicking off on Monday. Monday and Tuesday, it'll be on your tellies. We'll talk to Catherine in a couple of minutes' time. Plus, we've got to investigate the couple who got married in a McDonald's.
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12: More households fall behind on bills. It's 11 o'clock. I'm Ellen Butler. The number of households in arrears on their energy bills has hit a new record high. The latest data from the CRU shows 14% of electricity customers and 27% of gas customers are behind on their payments. Today FM's Jessica Woodlock has more.
13: Over 328,000 households were behind on electricity payments in May, while nearly 189,000 were behind on gas. Of those behind on electricity, more than half were late to pay by over 3 months, while gas customers were more likely to be behind for longer, with nearly three quarters in arrears for over 90 days. The average amount people owe has dropped slightly, but remains at more than €500 for electricity and around €223 for gas.
12: A more proactive approach is needed from the HSE ahead of its final decision for funding a treatment for Friedreich's ataxia, according to a man who's lost his son to the disease. The HSC's drugs group has recommended against funding Skyclarys, the first and only prescription medicine for the disease. It says the price of the new treatment is higher than what's considered cost-effective in Ireland, But HSC senior management will meet again on the 25th of August for final deliberations. Craig Cody, who lost his 13-year-old son Rory to Friedrichs and his 16-year-old son Paddy also has the disease, says he will continue advocating for the drug.
14: I wouldn't be fighting this campaign if I felt this drug wasn't working. I'm still in the middle of grieving with my son Rory. So I have a lot going on. I'm very disappointed. End of the day, it's down to money. Now, I did speak to a TD. He met the chief of Biogen. The price is the same as in Europe.
12: And eye experts are warning people not to look directly at the sun during this evening's eclipse. The moon will begin moving across the sun shortly after 6 p.m. with maximum coverage just after 7. People in the west and south might get up to 98% coverage, while the east and north could get up to 94%. Liz Grennan, president of Optometry Ireland, says looking directly at it will cause damage to your eyes.
15: Really, there is no safe way to look at the sun with your own two eyes, as it were. Even a camera on your phone, maybe if it's an old one, you could chances, but even your phone on your camera, the sensors in it are very sensitive to this light. As I say, it's not just throw on a pair of sunglasses and it'll be fine. Even a welding mask is not good enough to look at an eclipse.
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18: Good morning, I'm David Seagrave. Sophie Becker is heading to the start line in the next few moments at the European Athletics Championships. She's in the heats of the 400 metres. Lauren Roy follows in the 200 metre heats. She'll be hoping to join Rashida Adeleke in tonight's semi-final. Mark English is in the 800 metre semi-final just after midday, while Nicola Tuttle is in the hammer throw final tonight. Danielle Hill has booked her spot in the 50 metre backstroke semi-finals at the European Aquatic Championships. The Belfast native told Swim Ireland she's delighted to be back on the big stage.
19: And I think, you know, coming to the end of your career, you also don't really take these moments for granted. I'm trying to enjoy every little bit.
18: Meanwhile, Jack Kelly and Owen Corby have both advanced in the 200-metre breaststroke. Alan Walsh has also booked a spot in the final for tonight's 400-metre individual medley. There will also be medals up for grabs this evening for Mona McSherry in the 100-metre breaststroke, John Short in the 200-metre backstroke, and Daniel Wiffen in the 800-metre freestyle. In rugby, Connacht head coach Stuart Lancaster says Mac Hansen will be back ahead of the new season. He played just 3 times last year as he struggled with a foot injury, but is now back to full fitness. And in soccer, Salzburg is the venue as Aston Villa face Paris Saint-Germain in the Super Cup. The two European champions will lock horns from 8 this evening. To access 3 free Off the Ball podcasts a month, download the Go Loud app now.
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12: A warm day with sunny spells developing throughout the afternoon. Highs of 22 to 29 degrees.
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0: The Summer Cash Machine is here, and the Summer Cash Machine is feeling very, very generous. 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Now, you have to answer within 5 rings before you do that. 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
0: Maybe you have a dream of where you're going to get married. Maybe it's some kind of Italian chapel as the sea is behind you. Maybe it's a McDonald's in Ohio. Whichever it is, we'll investigate the different kinds of weddings you can have all around the world. But coming up in a couple of minutes after Rihanna, it's Catherine Thomas.

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0: Now, it's a very exciting week coming up because next week, one of the nation's most iconic festivals will be in full swing in County Kerry. It is the Rose of Tralee. And 32 women from all around the world will compete to become the 67th, would you believe, Rose of Tralee. Catherine Thomas will host it alongside Dahi O'Shea. All the festivities will be absolutely incredible. And Catherine's on the line to tell us all about this year's Rose of Tralee Festival. Morning, Catherine. How are you?
2: Dave Moore, good morning to you.
0: Morning to you too.
2: What's going on?
0: Sure, not much. Just, you know, getting ready for the Man United game tonight, I should say.
2: The Man United Leeds game. I was like, are you more excited about the Man United game in Croker or the partial eclipse?
0: Do you know what? I'm excited, really excited about both things, if I'm totally honest with you. And actually, the eclipse is happening as the match is kicking off. So it's going to be very interesting how dark it's going to get in Croke Park later on.
2: Exactly. I'm like, are you all going to be wearing those stupid glasses at the game? Well,
0: if they give them out for free as we walk in, maybe. I showed people on my Instagram last night how to build a pinhole thing out of a cardboard cereal box. So maybe I'll bring that with me and go along to Croker with that.
3: I missed that.
0: Oh, it's make and do. Like, Mary, you got to watch it. Do it with the kids.
3: Excuse me. I was already out this morning. I have made my own cardboard box, my own cereal box.
0: Brilliant.
3: Make and do Mary Fitzgerald thing as well. I missed your one, but there was a load of people making them on TikTok.
0: That's right.
3: Last night, I'll give it a lash.
0: Yeah,
3: I had no idea how it worked, and I didn't believe it. I didn't believe these people from Dunsink Observatory that a cereal box would actually work, but apparently it does.
0: It does, and so does your colander. If you have one of them, if you want to just hold that up, you'll get like hundreds of little suns showing you the eclipse. It's all very exciting altogether.
3: I am not somebody who has a colander, but I have plenty of cereal boxes, so okay. I can make a few more for the kids, I think.
0: But why are you focusing on this, though? I mean, this is all well and good. Manchester United in town, the solar eclipse, all manner of excitement. You've got the Rose of Tralee coming up next week. That's got to be the most exciting thing.
3: I have 6 hours of live television and 32 interviews to prep, and I'm there cutting up Cheerio boxes this morning.
0: So come here, tell us, how is the prep going?
3: Oh, it's brilliant. We did the big photo shoot yesterday. Myself and Dahi were there, of course, at James Patrice, and then the 32 women, the 32 roses as well. And we were in the St. Helens Hotel in Stillorgan. Because we would have done we would have met the girls on different occasions. But then all the international women, they fly in, and I hadn't kind of met all of them together in the big gang. So I tell you, there was a giddiness in the air.
0: Oh, good.
3: They'd been out the night before. This crowd, like, this is my fourth year doing it. And this gang of women seem to have, you know, the crack is the main priority, you know.
0: That's great.
3: Yeah. So, and we have all sorts. We have a chaplain in there, biomedical engineer, nurses, cake shop owners.
0: And of course, people from around the world as well. There's got to be an Australian in there, a couple of Americans, I'd imagine, as well.
3: The Aussies are here. The Aussies are flying in,
0: Good to hear.
3: And South Africa, we've got Australia, we've got New Zealand, we've got UAE, we've got Canada, Newfoundland. And you know what? That is actually one of my favorite parts of the show. Well, one, it's the crack with Dahi to see what they're going to make him do.
0: Sure.
3: But secondly, it is the just the women from all over the world. And you see, we go down to the Meadowlands Hotel in Tralee. It is mental. Like, we go down, I leave here on Friday. Pack up my life for the week, and I'm not back up until the following Friday. But you go down, and like, you're trying to soak up the atmosphere in the hotel as well, but stay sane.
0: I mean,
3: the bar does not close. You are like, it's 4 o'clock in the morning. There's sing songs, there's sessions everywhere you go in Tralee. There's somebody playing music. There's kids Irish dancing. It's just brilliant.
0: In fairness, it's a proper festival as well. It isn't just this bit we see on the telly, as you said. There's so much going on around the Rose of Tralee Festival.
3: Every restaurant, every pub in town. It's like there's hundreds of thousands of people come, and then you've got people who've flown in from all over the world. So it's just a really, really great atmosphere. And I keep reminding Dahi said, I heard him, we were doing the interviews yesterday for the papers and stuff like that. And he was like, as a Kerry man, you know, I'm so proud of this festival, and then to be involved in it for 67 years. He's not been there 67 years. It feels like it has. He has. But I am more Kerry than Dahi O'Shea.
0: Why?
3: And I'd like to remind people of this, because my mother is six generations from the Blasket Islands.
0: So no,
3: we are
0: one of
3: the, yeah, she's she's an Ocahana Keen from the Blasket Islands, right? So we managed to trace back, and there's only two families that live on the Blaskets that go back as far as that.
4: Six generations.
3: So because I out-carry Jahi O'Shea for at least three generations.
0: Not in the voice, let me tell you that much. But yeah, absolutely. Because I was going to bill you as the kind of the Carlo, the Leinster side of things here. But I mean, and that is obviously where you're from. But yeah, but the generations go back that far. It's incredible. Yeah, my mother... Yeah, she was born in Kerry. She's a Limerick woman. She'll tell me that now.
3: Okay.
0: But yeah, she was born in Kerry, and there was a whole Sheehy family going back that way. Now, I'm not going to go six generations on the Blaskets. I'm not going to claim that, but there's an element of Kerry about me too. I don't think I'd challenge Doughty or you, though, in fairness.
3: Maybe don't challenge. Well, and also, I mean, he then questioned my Kerry belongings when my husband, his family are from Mayo.
0: Right.
3: And I found myself at the Mayo Kerry match actually cheering for Mayo.
0: Okay.
3: And he was like, no, you can't claim any Kerry heritage.
0: You lost six generations of Blaskets right there.
3: Yeah, right there, gone.
0: Come here. It's such a great thing as well, I think, for all the 32 Roses who take part, but particularly the actual Rose who gets crowned, because it was Leash Rose, Caitlin Cummins, last year. I mean, she was an apprentice electrician at the time. She went on to win the Rose Tree and then won Dancing with the Stars. I mean, the windows that open, the doors of opportunity that kind of swing open as you get crowned this Rose Tree, or even just take part in it, it is phenomenal.
3: It is unbelievable. And Caitlin is just an amazing example of what the Rose of Tralee stands for, I think. Because when I came on board, you know, you've got all the detractors. It's not as much anymore, because I think it's kind of lazy journalism. People going, oh, it's just the lovely girls competition,
0: sure,
3: blah, blah, blah.
0: Yeah.
3: And at this stage, that's kind of died down. But the reason I wanted to come on board is going, where do you get a platform where you have 32 women standing up and saying, I am brilliant because I'm this, I'm confident, I've got two PhDs behind me. And when I took on the role of presenter with Doughty, I said to the team, the Rose of Tralee team, I said, listen, I want to just ask the women, right, rather than the journalists asking me, do you think it's relevant, the Rose of Tralee, whatever. I said, ask the women on stage. And they were kind of going, oh, you can't do that. I said, well, I'm doing it. So I put it to the girls on stage on my first year, why do you want to be part of a competition in the 21st century? And the answers were ranged everything from, why would I not want to travel the world for free?
0: Yeah.
3: Why would I not want to meet a group of women that could open doors for me in my career down the line? Why would I not want to try and kind of make more of a connection? I live in Perth in Western Australia, a million miles away. Why would I not want to create more of a connection and a network back in my homeland, if you like? And it's just, these women are so impressive. They're so eloquent. They've achieved so much, and they are well up for the crack. And they're the type of women that I love to be with.
0: Absolutely. So. It is going to be a brilliant week. We know it is. Monday and Tuesday, of course, on the telly. Are you okay to stick around for a couple of minutes, Catherine? Because I'd love to chat more things with you.
3: I have nothing better to do except make more Projector 50 cereal
0: boxes.
3: Okay,
0: right. Well, do me a favor. Hang on there for a second. Catherine Thomas, the co-host of The Rose of Tralee with Dave Moore on Today FM. Here's Miles Smith.

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0: And this is the brilliant Catherine Thomas. She is a radio host, TV presenter, and the co-host of The Rose of Tralee, which will be on your tellies on Monday and Tuesday. On RTE1, of course, but also it'll be on the RTE player for anyone around the world who wants to watch it. Catherine, good morning again.
2: Hello, I'm still here.
0: Good. This is a busy time for you. We know that Doughty kind of tends to hibernate a bit after the Rose of Tralee and the busy summer that he has. I don't suppose that's an option for you, given that, am I right in thinking you've a little one starting school?
2: Yes, I have little Grace. It's a big day for her. I've actually taken a day's holidays.
0: Rightly so.
2: She is starting, I think it's the 27th of August. It's that Thursday.
0: Yes.
2: That she is going into junior infants.
0: Oh, it's so exciting.
2: Yeah, oh listen, we were out buying the new school bags and the new runners and the lunch boxes
0: and
2: all kitten food.
0: And how do you think she'll fare? Is she one of those kids who'll saunter in, wave you goodbye, and you'll head out the door?
2: She won't even wave me goodbye, Dave. Like, that's not even going to happen. The other one is very much kind of would look back and
0: yes,
2: give you the eyes that will send you into a spin for a week. This one will motor in, boulder on in, not even a backwards glance.
0: Yeah, the second ones tend to be, the ones that come after the first kid tend to be a bit like that. I think the first ones, they get the experience of, I was once an only child, you know. You know, I once had all the attention.
2: Ah, well, you see, what I'm a second child, right? I'm child number two. And I remember Richard Hogan, the psychologist, yeah, and I would have interviewed him over the years. And he was like, you got to be really careful that you don't kind of play into, you know, because if you treat the second child like, oh, this one will do anything, oh, that one, she's likely to hop off a wall, she's likely to, you're kind of feeding into them, right? And they kind of act like that. And my father said, no, nobody said that about you. That was just how you were. And I exactly understand. So I said to Richard Hogan, you're apt talking nonsense because I don't talk to my children any differently. And this one is literally liable to no idea where she's going to go or what's going to happen.
0: They're a lure unto themselves, in fairness. But we wish her the absolute best, Gracie. I hope everything goes well for her. And then your other daughter's going into what year? She's got
2: She is going into third class.
0: Come on.
2: She's going into Rong at three, yeah.
0: So that's a big, because usually that's a kind of the gap between junior and senior, really, isn't it? Like, it's kind of like the school is usually divided in two that way.
2: Yeah, but you know what? The good thing is they go to a little Gael school, and Gracie's Nienra, so she was in the little preschool on the grounds.
0: Fantastic.
2: So it's not a big psychological leap, you know what I mean? She's been in the grounds, she's been in the school, and she has got an older sister who loves her to bits, even though she drives her nuts. But we've got a little, a second little mammy in there who will remind her and look after her as well.
0: Brilliant.
2: Probably do a better job than me, to be honest.
0: I spot you at Metallica in the Aviva? About a month and a bit ago.
2: God, Jesus, what point of the night was that?
0: I'm not sure. Before I
2: admit it. Yes, I was there. I was there, and I had a very, very fun time.
0: Had you seen them before?
2: You're a big Metallica fan.
0: I am, yeah.
2: No,
0: yeah.
2: I'd never seen them before, but I was with one of my good friends, Gary, from school. I've been friends with Gary since we were kids.
0: Yeah.
2: And I was always the Guns N' Roses girl.
0: Okay.
2: And he was always the Metallica Pantera.
0: Yeah.
2: That was always his vibe.
0: It sounds like. Yeah,
2: well, I mean, Guns N' Roses, I just wish Guns N' Roses would come out with some new stuff now.
0: I think the difficulty you have there is some of the singers and some of these bands have withstood the test of time, and Axl Rose, some of them haven't.
2: I know. Listen, Axl Rose will always be he was my first love. and I still, when I get stressed, I close my eyes and think of him in those white shorts.
0: Those shorts were very short, in fairness to him.
2: They left nothing to the imagination. but Jesus, let me tell you, the Metallica lads, they had it. Oh my God. And I didn't know the words to any of the kind of, like, I knew the words to some of the songs.
0: Some of the songs, yeah.
2: What a night. What a performance. Did you do the two nights?
0: I did it both nights, yeah. And it was amazing because I brought my 16-year-old to the first night, and
2: I saw that on Instagram.
0: Yeah. And I mean, it was one of those things where, like, when the gig was announced, he had no interest. He was kind of, he was loving music, but Metallica wasn't a thing. And of course, by the time the gig rolled around, he was the biggest Metallica fan in the country or whatever. But it was amazing to see it kind of through his eyes again, you know what I mean?
2: Yeah. And I mean, the set and everything was amazing.
0: Yeah.
2: We're going to Bon Jovi here now, a little bit of light rock.
0: Nothing wrong with that.
2: But then I was reading, poor John Bon Jovi, like Madison Square Gardens, his big comeback, not sang for 4 years.
0: Yeah.
2: And after 10 minutes in Madison Square Gardens, had to pull the plug.
0: Had to pull the plug, I know. So fingers crossed that he'll be all right for Crow Park. We hope he will. Listen, fingers crossed, you'll have your voice when you're finished doing the Rosa Tralee. I don't know, but beforehand, you'll be fine.
2: There'll be no sweet child of mine until the rap party on Tuesday night.
0: Yeah, exactly. Well, we really look forward to it every year. It is such, as you said earlier on, it's a brilliant celebration of women. And we look forward to it Monday and Tuesday. On RTE One, the Rosa Tralee, and the RTE Player as well, if you want to tell anybody else around the world who wants to tune in. Catherine Thomas, so great to catch up. Thank you so much.
2: No worries. Have fun at the match tonight.
0: Oh, I will. You no need to worry about me. Thanks a million. See you later.
2: Bye.
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0: Anne says, my mum's from Kerry. And when I was little, I used to have a little notebook and we'd go to meet and greet with the roses in the park. And I'd get their autographs. These are roses from the roses at Rosetree. I really thought they were princesses, says Anne. That's so cute. And Simon Campbell says, good luck to the Kildare Rose. Jessica Hunter taking part in the Rosetree. Kildare all the way from Simon. Yeah, well, good luck to all the roses. And yeah, tune in on Monday and Tuesday if you're interested in watching that. And we got good wedding news, ladies and gents. Cristiano Ronaldo and Georgina Rodriguez have tied the knot in Cascais in Portugal. There was rumours over the weekend. We were waiting for it. Maria was telling us that like it looked like they were going to get married in Madeira, where he's originally from. And thousands of fans came out to the wedding that was happening in Madeira. All the hotels have been booked. All the hallmarks of a big celebrity wedding were there. Turned out it was just a local couple from Madeira getting married who were like, why are there 2,000 people outside my wedding?
2: Yeah. But was it a decoy?
0: I don't think it was a decoy. I think it was just they were getting married and then there was the rumour that Ronaldo was getting married and people put two and two together and went, they must be in Madeira.
3: And they thought that Ronaldo and his wife had put down a fake name.
0: Yeah.
3: It actually was these real people's names.
0: So what's happened in the meantime in the last day or so is Cristiano and Georgina have posted up pictures of their hands with their rings on and C loves G. Cristiano loves Georgina. So they've done it. They've gotten married. Obviously it's getting millions and millions of likes and all that. But yeah, so apparently they did it in Cascais, a different part of Portugal altogether.
2: Interesting that they had the private one, isn't it?
0: Like, yeah, very private apparently and intimate, attended by their five children and obviously friends and family and all the rest, I'd say. But
2: when you think about your buddy Taylor Swift and the notions, full of notions wedding she had.
0: It's so private. Have you seen a picture of her wedding hands?
2: No.
0: So it was super private.
2: You got me there.
0: It was just all of the celebrities. Although I think this story, as big as Cristiano Ronaldo is, the most followed individual in the world, I think it pales into insignificance compared to the story that I've got for you. Because in Ohio, a couple decided to get married where they work, where they met. It's all very romantic. Except you know where they got married and where they met?
2: Well,
0: McDonald's.
3: They
0: met there.
2: Yeah,
0: they fell in love, and they worked there every day. And they were getting married. And they went, why don't we just get married here?
2: What?
0: So they rented out their own McDonald's, and they walked. She walked down the aisle between the chairs, past the straws and the napkins and the ketchup, and he was waiting for her up by the menu, up by the ordering machines. And they got married in the McDonald's in Ohio. I think it's so cute.
2: What?
3: I wonder if they have chicken nuggets sent for there.
0: Because I mean, that's the best thing about getting married is that your food is there. Plus, you can also order whatever you want. You know, in the wedding, like the choice you get is chicken or fish or beef or salmon or whatever. It's like, I might have chicken nuggets. I might have a McCrispy. I might have a McFlurry.
3: Well, I hope the ice cream machine was working the day of the wedding.
0: Yeah, fingers crossed it was. But I thought it was lovely. There's a video of them like walking up and doing their things and all that. Some people are like very mean about it. Going, this is a terrible idea. I think it's a great show.
2: Suppose they're happy there.
0: Yeah.
3: Exactly.
2: I wonder, did McDonald's close the doors? Like, or was there someone in like, say, what's going on here? Can I get my Big Mac, please?
0: No, I'm hoping. I don't know because you can't tell from the video. I'm really, because there was like a celebrant there, like marrying them.
2: So an official thing.
0: Yeah, like. So I'm hoping they locked the doors and they did it themselves. And it wasn't just, as you said, when people were coming in going, have you got an apple pie?
2: Yeah, those roasting apple pies when you bite into them. It's a pity McDonald's don't do onion rings.
0: Nice.
3: Hey,
0: do they not do a burger sometimes with onion rings in it? So, like, you know when they bring those kind of seasonal burgers in?
2: Or
0: maybe
2: do
0: I'm thinking,
2: they?
0: Of, maybe thinking of burger.
2: They should have brought it in for this.
0: They should have. Anyway, I think it was lovely. 087-4100-102. You can tell me what you think. Coming up, it's happening right now. You can hear it. This is Kingfisher and the sun will never settle. It's Today FM.

0: for you. Kingfisher, The Sun Will Never Settle on Today FM. Coming up in a couple of minutes' time, we're going to be joined by a family of both Manchester United and Leeds fans. How does that work?
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16: 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Beyonce is going to be celebrating the 20th anniversary of her B-Day album in September. And to celebrate, she's released this. It's called Morning Dew Dunk. What's cool about this is it's an old track that she's reworked, so she's essentially duetting with herself because it's Beyonce and there's nothing that she can't do. 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
0: Look, I'm a massive Manchester United fan. In fact, I should probably talk about my outfit today. I'm surprised that none of my team have brought it up on the radio yet, but that's fine.
2: It's the secondhand embarrassment we have
0: here. They can't see it underneath the desk that I'm sitting at, but I'm wearing every single thing I own on me today is Manchester United, except for two things, my jocks and socks. Everything else is full on Man United. I've got a zip top jacket, I've got a t-shirt, I've got shorts, I've even got my custom Manchester United Jordan 1s on.
2: No, you see, why you're telling the nation, like, did Tracy see you leave the house like that this morning?
0: No, she didn't.
2: I hope you're going to be sneaking into the house getting changed before she sees you when you come home.
0: No, as one of my colleagues out on the floor said, on tonight, Dave, and I was like, oh, I'll go to the Manchester United. And then she just went, in fact, this could be any random Wednesday. I was like, yeah, you're right, actually. That's probably what I wear most of the time. But it's very clear and delineated in my house. There are five of us who are Manchester United fans, and there's one Spurs fan. That's my wife, poor Tracy, sitting out on her own. It's a bit more complicated in Donna Geraghty's house. She's on the line to tell us all about it. How are you, Donna?
3: Hi, Dave. How are you?
0: I'm good. It's a big day for your family today, right?
3: Absolutely. My husband, he's a huge Leeds fan.
0: Right. Okay. So what's his name?
3: Kevin.
0: So I want to try and get this family tree sorted here so I can explain it to everybody. So Kevin is your husband and he is a Leeds fan. Has he ever seen Leeds live before?
3: Never. This is his lifetime dream.
0: Oh, that's so good.
3: A few months ago when the tickets went on sale, he went over to my son's house.
0: Yeah.
3: And he said to my son is Kieran, and Kieran said, come on, tell Grandad what we have. And he goes, we have tickets for you in Leeds to go to Leeds United and Man United match. My husband, it was like all his birthdays came together.
0: Oh, that's absolutely so nice. Amazing. What a surprise from Kieran and his family. That's so good.
3: They're very good.
0: So Kevin is Leeds. What's Kieran?
3: He doesn't actually follow football.
0: Okay.
3: Believe it or not, he's a GAA coach. He doesn't really follow football.
0: That's fair enough, but he knew it meant a lot to his dad.
3: Oh my God, absolutely.
0: Brilliant.
3: Absolutely. It'd be like somebody giving you your first Man United ticket.
0: My wife did that for me and I've loved her ever since.
3: Oh, you see?
0: She was my girlfriend at the time. I was like, I'm marrying this one if she's giving me Man United tickets. And then what about the rest of the family? Are there other fans of other teams in the family tree?
3: Well, Ronan is a huge Man United fan, so that's our grandson, and he is so excited tonight.
0: Is he going as well?
3: And then, pardon?
0: Is he going as well?
3: Oh, yeah.
0: Oh, brilliant.
3: The three generations are going tonight.
0: So Kevin, Kieran and Ronan are all going. Kieran's kind of neutral, but Kevin is Leeds and Kieran is Man United.
3: No, Kevin is Leeds and Ronan is Man United.
0: Sorry, Ronan, Man United, yes. See, I knew this was confusing.
2: Keep up, Dave, come on.
0: I'm trying my best here, Donna. Okay, sorry, yes, Ronan the grandson, the nine-year-old grandson is Man United.
3: Absolutely.
0: I've got you. Incredible. Yeah. So what's the rivalry like between them? Because obviously your dad, or your husband, I should say, Kevin, would understand the long and historic and even political at times rivalry between Leeds and Manchester United and Yorkshire and Lancashire and all that. I'm sure Ronan's probably not too aware of it, is he?
3: No, he wouldn't be too aware of it, no.
0: Right.
3: No. But actually, Kevin said next year he's definitely planning on going to see Leeds in Leeds.
0: In Elland Road, right.
3: Something he really has never done and he wants to do it. So this is an added bonus getting this ticket this year.
0: It certainly is.
3: He'd love to even meet some of the players, but that probably won't.

0: Well, look, who knows? The thing is, yeah, like, you just don't know where they're going to be or what they're going to be doing. Obviously, they'll be focused on the game today, but tomorrow they might be knocking around at a hotel somewhere. Certainly, the Man United players are in Carton House, and they've been kind of freely giving away selfies and signing things and all week long. So you never know where the Leeds boys might be, and Kevin might get his dream come true. Donna, I don't envy you. You know, if it doesn't end in a draw and you have either an upset Kevin or an upset Ronan in your hands later on this evening, but we'll see how it goes. Listen, I hope he enjoys it. I hope all of them enjoy it, and it's a great occasion, and I'll see them there.
1: Good luck to both teams tonight. It's really brilliant for them to come and play here in Ireland,
0: isn't it?
1: And it really is. Like, there's so much excitement between everybody, and let it be a great game.
0: There you go. Love your sentiment. Donna, thank you so much for taking the time and explaining your family tree to us. All the best. Bye. There's Donna Geraghty there. Yeah, so she's got Leeds and Man United head-to-head going along to the game tonight. Three different generations. Going to be absolutely brilliant. Here's Titanium. David Guetta and See It. Today FM.

0: See You Together. That is Titanium. This is Today FM. Gary says myself, my son Mark, and my grandson Seth. Three generations of Man United fans heading to Croke Park tonight. It's Seth's first Man United game. Oh, you're going to have an absolute ball. Brilliant. Well, hopefully get the right result. It is only a pre-season friendly after all, but the highest attended football game ever on the island of Ireland will happen tonight in Croke Park during a solar eclipse, lads. Sure. You couldn't write it. The brilliant Louise Catherine is on the way in a couple of minutes' time. Do not go anywhere. She's got tunes galore, including a banger from Red Hot Chili Peppers on the way.
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14: It's almost 12 o'clock. 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
16: A rise in those in arrears on bills. It's 12 o'clock. I'm Ellen Butler. Growing numbers of people are falling into long-term debt on their energy bills. Latest data from the CRU shows more than half of customers who were behind on electricity payments in May were late by more than 3 months, while the majority of gas customers who were behind were in arrears for over 90 days. Dara Casti from price comparison website bonkers.ie says it is concerning.
17: Over 328,000 households, or 14% of electricity customers, are
7: are behind on their electricity bills, which is now a record high.
16: A young boy has been seriously injured after being hit by a tractor in County Clare. He was cycling a bike at the time of the incident near Scariff at around 6 o'clock yesterday evening. He was airlifted to hospital in Galway before being transferred to Crumlin Children's Hospital in Dublin with serious injuries following that incident on Monday evening. Meanwhile, a fisherman has been airlifted to hospital after being bitten by a shark off the Waterford coast. The Coast Guard's rescue helicopter 117 was tasked to the scene, as well as the RNLI, just south of Ardmore shortly after 4:15 yesterday evening. The man whose leg was injured in the incident was taken to Cork University Hospital for treatment. HICWA has started work on analysis of tobacco affordability at the request of the Department of Health. It'll look at how the price of tobacco here compares with other EU countries and the UK. Deputy Director of Health Technology Assessment, Michelle O'Neill, says when cigarettes are cheaper, more people smoke.
17: The aim of this work is to inform decisions by the Department of Health. Tobacco affordability is a key driver in changing, you know, tobacco consumption. So we know that if tobacco affordability decreases, so it becomes cheaper to buy cigarettes, then there's less incentive to stop smoking.
16: And an investigation has revealed hundreds of US soldiers may have revealed their location on an exercise tracking app. Thousands of runs, cycles and swims were logged inside military bases on the front line of its war with Iran. It's thought Tehran could have monitored the activity and used it to target bases. Military analyst Sean Bell says the risks associated with the data have been known for some time.
18: It's a challenge, of course, because it's sharing that information across pretty broad sections of the world with some personal details on there as well. It actually makes it really, really difficult. And this, as you say, has been an issue. White House has identified as an issue in 2018. And yet still, it seems to be being used by the military.
16: Today FM News, more in an hour.
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16: A warm afternoon with a mix of cloud and sunny spells. Top temperatures reaching 25 to 30 degrees.
20: Oh, 30 degrees. Germany Margot Ellen.
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20: Wasn't expecting to hear 30 degrees of a Wednesday lunchtime, but we'll take that. Thank you very much. It is Wednesday and this is your Cash Machine reminder. The next draw is going to happen on Friday, August 21st at 3 p.m. Not this Friday, but Friday week. 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That is Friday week. Barry Dunn will make the cash call during the Ray Foley show. And you know the drill. If it's your phone he calls, pick it up. Answer within five rings and have that exact amount to hand. €311,000. That's the jackpot and a guarantee. Good luck.
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20: Well, go on and tell me, if it's going to be 30 degrees across the country, who's getting highs of 30? Where are you having your lunch? Are you dining al fresco? Are you doing something lovely? You better be. I hope so. 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

0: They'll satisfy on Today FM this very balmy Wednesday lunchtime. Go on, you good thing, the heat wave, lads. What a cracker of a few weeks we've had. Actually, a few months at this stage, really. And the fact there's highs of 30 degrees across the country this lunchtime. Honestly, it brings me so much joy. I am very envious of anybody who's sitting al fresco and enjoying their lunch outdoors, as you should be. Do you know what? We were talking about this earlier and we were saying the winter time is going to come around quick enough and we're going to be back into the shorter days, the longer nights, the miserable grey, rain and cold, and we'll be reminiscing on these days. So whatever you do this lunchtime, let this be a sign to you to get outside and to enjoy it, because it doesn't come around all that often unless it's summer 2026 in Ireland, and it seems to be fabulous and consistent, which we're loving. Billy, what's it like where you are?
1: The air conditioning is earning its keep today in Tiptown. It's a balmy 28 degrees. Oh, hey!
0: Unbelievable. Like, I love to hear it. 28 degrees in Tiptown. Let me know what it's like where you are this lunchtime. We're chatting all things weddings, because I feel we're in the thick of wedding season now, aren't we? And I must say, for any brides that are getting married in Ireland this summer, they must feel very smug, or at least be, you know, thanking those Etsy witches or the children of Prague or whoever that's working overtime to have these lovely weekends for weddings. But we are in the thick of it, and I know depending on your age you can find yourself at a stage where you have many, many weddings, and every other weekend seems to be a wedding across, you know, a year or two. And I think I'm a little bit in this stage myself now, and like, don't get me wrong, I love a good wedding, and is there anything more beautiful than celebrating love? I don't think so. But I do think that weddings are expensive, and this is the real reality, trying to go to more than one wedding in a summer and have a nice summer and go to festivals and go to concerts and live and pay rent and do all of these things can be a massive struggle. So we got chatting this morning about the amount of money that people are putting in wedding cards in 2026, and let me tell you, mixed reviews. I am shocked at some of the opinions on this. So we're going to get no-nonsense Orla Carney to come in, because she's the right woman for this job now to talk us down, to give us all the slap on the wrist we need, and to tell us why we shouldn't be getting our knickers in a twist when it comes to putting the right amount or the wrong amount of money into a card for a wedding. But can I throw the question out to you, right? Because according to the 2025 Weddings Online survey published in January 26, right, in Ireland, the average cost for a guest to attend a wedding is estimated at €1,200, right? That's around 33% of an average Irish salary. Now, that €1,200 includes like childcare, transport, accommodation, maybe going to a hen or a stag, a gift, what you're putting in the card, your hair and makeup appointments, what you're going to wear, all of this. And that kind of floored me a little bit. I mean, that's a crazy amount of money if you're going to be going to a few weddings in a summer. So the question I have for you is, how much are we putting into wedding cards? 087-4100-102. And by the way, stay anonymous if you like. There's no need to put a name on any of these, and we'll get Orla Carney in. I'm laughing at a message that's just come in from Audrey in capital letters, so I guess she wants me to shout this. Lashing rain in Loughrea and Athenry, 21 degrees. Well, like, what do you expect, Audrey? It's Galway. It's always raining in Galway, but it's hot rain, 21 degrees. Get over it, come on. Only joking, Audrey. You're allowed to shout at me if you want to hear Zara.

0: Red Hot Chili Peppers, by the way, on Today FM. It is the music you love at lunch. All right, I get it. I get the weather's unbelievable across the country. And good for ye, lads. I mean, I don't care that I'm three windows removed from the outdoors and sitting inside for the next 2 hours. I know, what a privilege, honestly. But isn't it great that the weather is so incredible? And we will absolutely not for a minute complain about it. What we're doing instead is talking about weddings and the amount of money that we're putting in wedding cards as gifts in 2026. Because let's face it, life's expensive. Summer is very busy for people who have lots of weddings. Trying to be a good guest and give the correct amount, I say in inverted commas, is a hard thing to do when life is this expensive. So here to knock a bit of sense into us is our no-nonsense Orla Carney. Orla.
1: Hello.
0: Your voice is back after Mayo's win anyway.
1: Genuinely, it only fully returned to 100% today. What is it, 17 days on? Something outrageous like that. But yes, very safe to say I had a good time.
0: And you.
1: And long may the party continue.
0: Well, this is what I was just about to say. There'll be no winter in Mayo.
1: Absolutely not. No. Bring it on. It's
0: oh,
1: great.
0: Class. Come here, the last time you came to talk to us on the show, we were celebrating your father and Stephen Grealish and
1: yes.
0: Their commentary that has now gone globally viral. How's your dad coping with the fame?
1: He basically lived as a recluse. He didn't leave the house till the following Thursday. He was utterly exhausted. But no, it's been amazing. Like the last couple of weeks has just been a whirlwind for everyone in the county. Like Club Championship returned at the weekend there, just gone. The crowds in at Brafey Pitch were pretty ginormous despite the absolutely desperate weather. But it's just great. It's just such a buzz.
0: So class. No, it is. And like, I actually remember when Limerick won for the first time the hurling, well, in years, 45 years, but in 2018. Mm. And the Club Championship came back like that. The crowds that were turning out, it was insane.
1: Exactly. And I think Caspar Mitchell's had Sam there in the club.
0: On Sunday,
1: actually, yeah, after their match. So, yeah, it's all go, but it's great.
0: It's all go, but it's great, absolutely. And come here, how many, because you're in to talk all things weddings with us, how many weddings will Sam Maguire attend? How many Mayo weddings? Or, well, how many will he get invited to at least?
1: Well, I would say he will get invited to absolutely every single one. Whether he can split himself into 50 to get to every single one of them every weekend is a different story. But look, again, what a privilege. It's amazing.
0: Yeah, it's absolutely class. Well, let's talk weddings. Because you and I are the same age. We're in our early 30s. I feel we're at the period of our lives where everyone around us is either getting engaged, getting married. I, for one, seem to feel like there's weddings coming out my ears and it's expensive to be a guest, Orla.
1: It really is. God, we're flat out. And like, you know, there's the day itself, which you obviously have to put money in a card for and all that kind of crack. There's a potential hotel stay. There's diesel for the car to get to the venue. There's a dress potentially or a suit. There's maybe a hen or a stag involved in there a couple of months previous. The cost seems to just never end. And it's really hard on people.
0: Yeah, it's so hard. I asked the question to our listeners, how much are we putting in cards in 2026? And there's a mixed school of thought on this, right? But majority are coming back saying 100 to 150 euro per person.
1: Yeah.
0: Now, is this like if you're a couple, are you giving 300? Or if you're a couple, are you giving 200? Can you give a little bit less?
1: See.
0: If you're a single person going on your own, should you give more? Should you cover the cost of your meal? Nessa says, Louise, it should always be 250 or 300. And that's if you're related to the couple or to the person getting married. That's a lot.
1: That is a lot. I know somebody who has to go to a wedding later in the year and I think the expectation is 400 in a card.
0: What?
1: Yeah.
0: Says who?
1: But see, this is the thing. It's not the bride and groom that are necessarily saying this, but it's just the general chit-chat amongst the friends, amongst the families, amongst, you know, and then all of a sudden you're feeling pressure from other people, from outside sources to say, oh, well, if John is putting 400 quid in a card, I better not look like the cheapskate. So I'm putting 400 euro in a card. But sure, that's nonsense. Like, you can't be putting 400 quid
0: in a card.
1: Yeah,
0: but maybe John has 400 euro to put in the card. You know what I mean?
1: See, this is the thing. Everybody's on different wages and everybody lives different lifestyles. So like, surely to God, you can't be living beyond your means just to put a bit of cash into a wedding card. Like,
0: I agree. This is what Dahi has to say about being a wedding guest and putting money in cards.
2: Louise, a wedding invite is part summons, part bill. That's the way I see it.
0: It's a bit negative now, Dahi.
1: I mean, it's kind, I kind of get where he's coming from. Not, maybe not as extreme as that, but like, I do know an awful lot of people. I remember, like, when I was younger and my mom and dad were getting invited to weddings, like, they'd nearly be relieved that they missed out on, like, a neighbour or a next door neighbour's dog walker's, you know, second cousin. They'd be like, sure, there's no need for us to go. Yeah. It's such effort.
0: It is. And there's a lot of palaver that comes with it as well. Where do we stand on gift registries and gift lists? Is this still a thing? I know when we got married, we didn't have anything like that. But no. I mean, we did get some gifts, and I think it still does exist to buy people pots and pans and, like, utensils they can use as they start their lives together. Is this the thing that...
1: I think cash is king.
0: Cash is king,
1: basically. And in fairness, I think, like, if you owned a home and whatever, and you were maybe doing it up or had just bought it or whatever, you might have a list of stuff that you might want to get. But I think just give them money and let them spend it how they want it.
0: Rachel says, just tuning in there, €100 is plenty to put in a wedding card per person.
1: I think so. And, like, I would tend to say, you know, somebody on their own might put in £150. But then if you're in a couple, are you putting €300 in a card? Like, that's a lot. But then, so do you just put €200 in? But then the single person then is getting shafted because they're spending more money than the couple is. And that's, I think, where the tricky part comes.
0: And if that single person has to book a hotel room on their own.
1: Exactly.
0: Like, that's more again. 087-4100-102. Share your thoughts with us. No Nonsense, Orla Kearney will stay with us. We're back after Irish music from The Swell next.
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0: That is Irish music from Amble the Swell on Today FM. It's the music you love at lunch, and not long now at all. Is it 15, 16 days until we'll be bopping around in Stradbally watching Amble headline Electric Picnic? Well, maybe not fully headline, but they're definitely up there on one of the main stages. Isn't that deadly?
1: And they will get the crowd, in fairness. They will absolutely get the crowd. They're going to be amazing.
0: They will be. I love them so much. We're talking all things weddings, and I'm not sure if I said this at the top of the show, but the reason I bulldozed into work today all agog about weddings is because I myself am off to a wedding. Tonight, I'm on a late night flight out to Portugal.
1: Oh, lovely. How do?
0: It's an overseas wedding. What do you call them again? Destination.
1: A destination wedding.
0: One of the Limerick Curlers, lovely girl integrity. I hope I'm not doxing him out. I think people know this.
1: Lovely.
0: It's marrying his lovely bride, Niamh McCarthy, on Friday.
1: Gorge. Best of luck.
0: Gorgeous. Best of luck to them. So we're off to Portugal, which is lovely, so exciting. Great pals of ours. Can't wait to go. But it did pose the question, and it did get us all talking in the office about the expense that comes with the Owl destination wedding as well.
1: Well, I have a question for you then, Louise, and I hope Garo Tegarty is not listening to this.
0: I would say Garo Tegarty is sipping a sangria somewhere.
1: Well, please God, and as he should.
0: Yeah.
1: But if you are going to a destination wedding, are you giving a gift?
0: Yeah.
1: Because you're obviously taking more annual leave than you would here if you were just getting, somebody was just getting married in Limerick on a Friday. Mm-hmm. You're paying for flights, you're paying for accommodation, you are spending a hell of a lot more money than you probably regularly would if you were just skipping down the road. So what's the expectation from guests there in terms of what they're putting in a card?
0: I know. No, it's a great question. And like, is your presence the present?
1: That's it.
0: I would love to say yes, but no, it's not. And I think it's something to do with the way I was reared, like not being able to turn up to somewhere with your hands hanging, even though it's expensive. We will give a card with money. And in fact, we had this discussion this morning, right? And I was saying, there's no need to get cash out and put cash into a card and bring it on the plane. Can we revolute? Is it acceptable to revolute a couple?
1: No.
0: Why?
1: No, it's not.
0: Why?
1: Because
0: cash is cash.
1: Exactly.
0: What are you on about?
1: Oh no, but come on. So are you giving?
0: I'll write a card.
1: So you'll write the card,
0: yeah.
1: But you'll revolute you.
0: Yeah.
1: So are you?
0: Go to ATM and take out cash. Like, come on.
1: But at what stage are you revoluting? So do you do it pre-mass or pre-ceremony?
0: Post-ceremony? Well, thanks to God,
1: pre-dinner?
0: I'm going to leave the revoluting to my lovely David.
1: but what if you forget?
0: No, you won't forget. I think it's fine to revolute. Okay, 087-4100-102. You're still getting...
1: You're one of those people who would be going on a night out and they'd pay for your taxi and you'd be like, oh, I'll get you a drink inside, and you never saw her again.
0: Excuse me, I'm not a cheapskate. No, I would like to think I pay my bills. No, maybe I'll just get the money out of the cash machine and put it in. But yeah, we will give a gift though.
1: Yeah,
0: is it expensive? Absolutely. Nicola, what's your take on all of this?
2: Hey Louise,
0: hello.
2: My first wedding as a working woman, because it was my first time being invited since graduating college a couple of weeks ago. And the night before, I had my dress laid out, my tan was done, I was all excited. And then the realization hit me, I have to give these people a present. So I had to run to the shop, get my cash out. I gave 150 as a single person. And yeah, I now understand why people kind of give out about weddings. I never understood it before, and now I do.
1: Yeah, it's so hard. And 150 quid, like, at the moment is a lot of money.
0: It's so much money.
1: Do you know? It's,
0: no, it is.
1: Things are really tight for people.
0: Totally. Claire?
3: Hi, Louise.
0: Hello.
3: I always think single person is a little bit harder because a lot of people, I think, oh, but sure, when I get married, I'll get my day out and I'll get my money back or whatever. It's just, you're moving money around until you get married. But recently, my aunt took me out for lunch and said, here's 500 euros. She goes, I don't think you're ever going to get married. No offense. But she goes, I just wanted to keep you a gift, and that's it. All thanks very much.
1: Actually a very good point. And the same goes for baby showers and hens and christenings and all these kind of things. Some people don't want kids, some people don't want to get married. When are you celebrating them? They need their day out as well.
0: Well said, Orna Carney. I like that. Karen, we'll leave one more with Karen. I hope she's a nice Karen. I'm joking.
4: Hi Louise, it's Karen Boston. Don't know if they do in Ireland, but in the US some couples will ask you to help fund either the honeymoon or them buying a new house. Just
0: the right chair.
4: Have a
0: good
4: day.
0: Karen's audio is brutal there now, but I think what she was saying was that couples ask to put money towards a honeymoon or if they're moving into a new house, which I totally get.
1: Fair.
0: I think it's also a nice idea to give a voucher maybe for a hotel
1: stay. Or a flight voucher or something.
0: Or a flight voucher, yeah. What used to call those travel checks.
1: Yeah.
0: That was a thing as well.
1: Yeah, very good shout.
0: Well, there you go. I mean, I don't think we're going to solve anything, but look, let's just all come together and acknowledge that life's expensive.
1: Absolutely, and you enjoy Portugal now this weekend.
0: Thank you so much, and everybody's entitled to complain, and
1: we're very good at
0: married.
1: That. Or not.
0: Up, mate. Anyway, here's Bruno Mars. Thank you, Orla Kearney.
1: Thank you, Up Mayo.

0: Bruno Mars. That is 24K Magic on Today FM. We've lots of great correspondence coming in on our wedding question. How much are we putting into wedding gift cards in 2026? We'll come back to it after this first.
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0: All right, we do this on the show every week. We pick a song by an Irish artist and we play it for you every day at lunchtime, Monday right through to Sunday. This week's choice, oh, it's one of our best yet, I feel. It's the incredible Florence Road. If you listen to the show, you know how much we love and rate and hype up Florence Road all of the time, but they are back with a brand new single called 7563. And I just think this is absolutely great. It comes ahead of them performing at Electric Picnic. And if you haven't had an opportunity to catch Florence Road live on stage, let this be your sign to make it a to-do before the end of the summer. They really are one of the most talked about new bands to emerge in recent years. And their trajectory, it's just skyrocketing. They've toured and opened stages for some of the biggest acts in the world, and they're making music like this, so we love to support them. It's Florence Road, 7563.

0: with our Irish track of the week, Florence Road, Up Bray, we should say, and 7563 is the name of that one. You'll hear it every day at lunch on Today FM right through to Sunday. If you're not already following Florence Road on Instagram or online, do it now, florence.road, and keep up to date with everything incredible that they're doing. All right, we're going to need to draw a line in the sand now and move on from weddings and gifting, but we have some great voice notes. We'll fly through them and then we'll continue to play the music you love at lunch. All right, Kelsey, what's your take on it all? The amount of cash or money we're putting in a card?
1: Hi Louise. Well, I think in this day and age with weddings that the couple should be happy in what they get and that they're lucky to get it.
0: Absolutely. Gratitude, Kelsey. And it all depends. Listen, give what you can afford to give. Don't put yourself under pressure. I think that that's a common consensus. Damien.
2: Jesus, Dad, you have to give cash. Cash is still king. Hey, revenue to bank, lads. Demi. Transfer it to there. Come on now. But yeah, of course you have to give a gift if you want to a foreign wedding. You're getting a holiday out of them. Don't go over
0: nothing
2: like that.
0: Ooh, tough love, Damien. But listen, it's a lot of money to go abroad for a lot of people. Bill.
3: Here, revolute nothing till he says I do. Make sure he goes through it.
0: Well, you'd hope he would. Lorcan.
4: Hi, Louise. Hello. Lorcan here from Adelone. Around here, we call them a wedding invoice rather than a wedding invite.
0: Oh, I know. Well, look, this is the reality. They're expensive. Sarah, we'll leave you with the last word, girl.
5: Hi guys. Hello. Yeah, so when we got married, we had anything between 100 to 500 in cards from some family members. But if we're attending a wedding, we'd probably put 200 in a card, maybe 300 if it was family.
0: Fair play. Okay, so there you go. That's kind of has been the resounding average, I think, response that people are giving, about 100 to 150 per head, a little bit more than that if they're family or very close to the couple getting married. But do whatever suits you. Don't put yourself under pressure at the end of the day. It's not worth that. Glass Animals, Heat Waves on the way next.
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0: Filthy Sisters, Filthy Gorgeous on Today FM. All right, don't go anywhere. We're back after news at one, and I'll be bringing you up to date on all things music you love, but also telling you how you can win your way into the sold out Electric Picnic.
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16: Car parking revenue at public hospitals continues to rise. It's 1 o'clock. I'm Ellen Butler. The income hospitals receive from car parking has risen by over 10 million euro in the last 5 years. In 2021, the earnings stood at 7.39 million euro. That's gone up to 17.76 million. The data provided to Sinn Féin by the HSE has been labelled as a charge on being sick by the party. Sinn Féin's health spokesperson, David Cullinan, says the government needs to honour its commitment to reduce charges.
17: The previous health minister, Stephen Donnelly, commissioned a review. That review obviously looked at the issue of hospital car parking charges. It made a series of recommendations, and unfortunately nothing has happened. We then had the programme for government commitment which sought to reduce hospital car parking charges year on year. In fact, what we've seen is the reverse.
16: Growing numbers of people are falling into long-term debt on their energy bills. The latest data from the CRU shows more than half of customers who were behind on their electricity payments in May were late by more than 3 months, while the majority of gas customers who were behind were in arrears for over 90 days. Dara Casti from price comparison website bonkers.ie says it is concerning.
9: Over 328,000 households, or 14% of electricity customers, are behind on their electricity bills, which is now a record high.
16: A fisherman has been airlifted to hospital after being bitten by a shark off the Waterford coast. The Coast Guard's Rescue Helicopter 117 and the Ornellai were tasked to the scene south of Ardmore shortly after 4:15 yesterday evening. The man, who was on board a boat at the time and whose leg was injured in the incident, was taken to Cork University Hospital for treatment. And close to 1,000 people have been queuing in Dublin city centre today to buy solar glasses ahead of the eclipse tonight. Hundreds flocked to the shop on Georgia Street when it opened this morning, but were left waiting due to a shipment issue with the courier. Experts are warning not to look directly at the sun during the eclipse between 6 and 8 this evening, but a live stream will be available on the European Space Agency's YouTube. These people have been queuing for over an hour.
18: The fact that it's not happening until 2090, it's just so exciting. Never happened again in my lifetime.
19: About an hour, because apparently there was some courier issue, which is, I'd say, about standard for Dublin.
20: Absolutely. After I waited for 1.5 hours, more than looking forward to being there.
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24: Good afternoon, I'm David Seagrave. Mark English has set a championship record as he eased into tomorrow's 800-metre final at the European Athletics Championships. He posted a time of 1 minute 43.49 seconds in this afternoon's semi-final. Meanwhile, Sophie Becker has qualified for the semi-final in the 400 metres with a season best. Lauren Roy's done enough to join Rashida Adeleke in tonight's 200-metre semi-final, while Nicola Tuttle is in the hammer throw final tonight. Danielle Hill has booked her spot in the 50-metre backstroke semi-finals at the European Aquatic Championships. Jack Kelly and Owen Corby have both advanced in the 200-metre breaststroke. Ellen Walsh has also booked a spot in the final for tonight's 400-metre individual medley. There will also be medals up for grabs this evening for Mona McSharry in the 100-metre breaststroke, John Short in the 200-metre backstroke, and Daniel Whiffen in the 800-metre freestyle. And in soccer, Aston Villa boss Unai Emery is confident they can give Champions League winners Paris Saint-Germain a scare in tonight's Super Cup clash in Salzburg. They'll be without Ollie Watkins, Esri Konsa and Emi Martinez, with kickoff set for 8 o'clock. 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
16: Becoming very warm this afternoon as sunny spells increase, particularly in the east and the sunny southeast. Cloudier in the west with highs of 25 to 30 degrees.
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0: All right, will you be our next big Cash Machine winner? That is the cash I have for you. Will you be our next Evelyn? Do you remember lovely Evelyn? She got this call last Friday from Barry Dunn.
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25: Thank you so much. Oh, my God.
0: Oh, Evelyn was at home with the kids when she got the call and she just couldn't believe her luck. It could be your story to tell on Friday week. The next big draw will happen on Friday, August 21st. 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That's not this Friday, but Friday week. And at that point, Barry Dunn does what he always does. He makes the cash call. He's given a random number. If it's yours, answer your phone. Pick it up within five rings and have that exact amount to hand. It's a guaranteed €311,000. Good luck.
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0: 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But there's been some new announcements and additions to the lineup, and I think you're going to be intrigued by this one. Here's Imagine Dragons, Believer.

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1: All right, Electric Picnic 2026. Well, it's only a week's away at this stage. I think we're on a day count now. Is it 15, 16 days time? Depending if you go down on the Thursday or the Friday. I know the early birds love to head down on a Thursday evening, get set up, get a good pitch in the campsite. It's going to be a hoolie of a weekend. It always is. And we want you there with us. Today FM is the official radio partner of Electric Picnic 2026. And all throughout August, we're giving you the chance to win tickets to this year's sold out festival. You could be joining us down in Strabally, checking out the biggest artists of the weekend. We're talking Gorillaz, Fontaines DC, CMAT, Amble, who else is there? Lewis Capaldi to name but a few, and a whole host of incredible Irish acts as well across many, many stages. For your chance to win, all we want you to do is stay tuned and to listen out for our Electric Picnic pick. It's a specific song from one of the artists that is on the 2026 lineup. You're currently listening out for Fontaines Starburster. You haven't heard it yet today. Our last winner was Anne in Navan. She won on the last word yesterday evening. So you're listening out. And Fontaines Starburster is the song you were listening out for. When you hear it, that is your cue to text or WhatsApp the word picnic, plus your name and location and details to us on 087 4100 102. 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Here's Role Model and their new track, High Hopes.

0: Sio Cruz, that is Dynamite on Today FM. The music you love continues this lunchtime. Lots of you getting very excited and texting the word picnic. You haven't heard our electric picnic pick yet, let me tell you, but you are listening out for Fontaines DC and Starburster, and you will hear it at some point between now and the end of the day. So be ready, have the finger on the buzzer, and be ready to text the word picnic plus your name and details to 087 4100 102. You'll have the length of the song to enter and hopefully win those last few pairs of remaining tickets to the sold out Electric Picnic. We are very excited for Electric Picnic, obviously because we're official radio partners of the event, but also because it's one of these magical weekends, isn't it, where almost anything can happen. Obviously the headliners get a lot of the hype and we get really excited to see some world-class, mega-famous bands take to the stage and do what they do best. But also, there's, you know, the more eccentric stages and the stages where you see someone or something you never expected to see and you never knew you needed in your life until you took part in it. Maybe one such stage and something you might be interested in knowing is that we've got news of a new headliner. Well, performer at least, not sure. Well, I'm sure headlining this stage actually. And it's the Fishtown stage. And it's Dustin the Turkey. So there you go. Perhaps Electric Picnic will see you wander to the Fishtown stage and enjoy a set by none other than Dustin the Turkey. I wonder, will he play Irlande Duspont? That form, surely, I suppose. I mean, what else? What are the other songs, actually, come to think of it? I don't know. But you know what I am intrigued by always at festivals are the people who actively take part in, like, you know, the activity tents. So, like, you know, the wellness. I met a girl the morning, one of the mornings, was it Saturday morning of All Together Now? And I was off out of my little glamping tent to use the Portaloo. And she was coming against me, skipping up along the campsite. And we stopped for a chat. And she said she had come from, like, a ceremonial morning yoga ritual at some kind of tent where she'd gotten up and done yoga at a festival at 7:30 a.m. Massive respect for her. And then she was off to use a hot tub or go to some kind of an outdoor ice bath or something. She had a really beautiful, wholesome wellness morning planned. And I was like, I aspire to be that type of festival goer, but I never am. I find myself like a creature of habit who will go to one or two quirky spots or a rave in the woods, but ultimately end up somewhere watching the headliners at the main stage. But go on and tell us the most rogue person, place you've ended up at a festival. 087 4100 102. Like, are you doing Hebe was telling me off here air that she did a menstrual cycle hula hooping workshop. These are the kind of things that happen at festivals, and I mean, good on you if you're going to them. I don't have experience of them yet, but maybe at Electric Picnic. Let us know where you think you'll find yourself at Electric Picnic, or where, if anywhere wild or wonderful, you found yourself over the years at festivals in Ireland. Niall Horan, Tastes So Good on the way, and some new music from Alex Warren.
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0: In my pocket on Today FM, and is the music you love at lunch. All right, we're chatting all things Electric Picnic and the wild, wonderful, eccentric kind of stages that you might have ended up at some point across the weekend. If you've ever been to an Irish festival or in particular Electric Picnic, you'll know that it's vast and there's so much to do. If the main stage doesn't tickle your fancy, well, there are umpteen other stages that you can find yourself popping around at. And it's not all music. I mean, there's some great stages for the food lovers, for the craft lovers, for the artsy people, and even those of you into wellness. And I love to hear where people end up, and I'm always extremely envious of the people who I meet on like the Sunday morning of Electric Picnic, and they're like, oh well, I've just been for a massage and a morning yoga session, and I'm crawling out of a tent somewhere with eyelashes stuck to my forehead, you know. But it takes all sorts, and that's the joy of an Irish festival, and in particular Electric Picnic. Elaine, you're a first timer, is that right?
1: Hey Louise.
0: Hello.
1: We are going to Electric Picnic for the first time ever this year. So excited. Really can't wait for it, and definitely want to know all the tips and tricks from the regulars. Would be great. Elaine and Rory and Claire.
0: Oh my goodness, Elaine and Rory and Claire. I'm firstly buzzing and fizzing with excitement for you. You're going to have a ball. Let's throw it out there to the people of Ireland. What are the non-negotiable things you must do as a first timer at Electric Picnic? 087 4100 102. What can you not miss? What must you do if it's your very first ever time? You go, and then I'll share my top tips. Mark, you ended up at a wacky stage at Altogether Now, and I love to hear it. Go on and tell us.
2: Hi Louise.
0: Hello.
2: I was at Altogether Now and ended up at a Baron class in the last city at 11 o'clock. There was about 30 people at the lesson and another 30 people waiting to get a go. It was absolutely fantastic. Mark Dempsey, Limerick.
0: I'm obsessed. You see, this is what I strive to be. I want to be the person that ends up with the Baron class at whatever time of the night it is. That's class. Aoife says, Louise, I ended up with a free painting class at Electric Picnic. They happen in the art lot. So random, but I love it. Amazing. And Sean's in Navan. He says, Louise, have you stumbled across the theatre at Electric Picnic? Ballet, opera and plays. It's amazing. I have not, Sean, stumbled across the theatre. Stage? Is it a stage at EP? But you know where I did end up briefly last year was in this like Berlin bunker, and it was kind of a rave techno underground experience. That's nice for a few minutes, and then you need to come back out for air. Here's Alex Morin and his new track on Today FM. It's Passenger. It's the music you love at lunch.

0: Alex Warren on Today FM. That is his latest single. It is called Passenger. It's the music you love at lunch and plenty more where that one came from. All right, we're chatting all things Electric Picnic and top tips for people who are heading along for the very first time ever this year. I'm so excited for anyone who's yet to experience it and is an Electric Picnic virgin, because you're going to go and have the weekend of your life and you're going to get hooked. The only thing is with Electric Picnic, I suppose it's so massive. Like, it is the biggest music and arts festival in the country, and you do feel that when you're there. It's quite like stimulating. It's big, there's a lot of people around, there's a lot going on, but it's great. But sometimes I even find myself, it's trying to get to everywhere can be a bit of a challenge. So I always say, go with a bit of a plan. Now, do I follow my plan? Not always, but at least you've kind of got the skeleton of where you want to be and who you want to see. And if you got a rough plan, then it keeps you on track, I find, a little bit. Anyway, Dave, what's your top tip?
1: Okay, tips for first-timers at Electric Picnic. If you can't fit what you need into your car, you're bringing too much.
0: Excellent tip. So true. More often than not, you don't need half of it. Very good tip from you, Holly. Holly, you've got another one.
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0: Yes, it is. I haven't only one year in my life ever made it down on the Thursday, and you're right, salty dog. Isn't that the night as well? And I hope I'm not giving away a secret here, but do the Laois locals, or people who get passes because they live nearby, come in on the Thursday night for a little mooch around when it's nice and quiet and enjoy some music, and then head home to their lovely warm beds and hot showers and full Irish breakfasts. Maybe so. Music on the way from Hosier, Too Sweet, and there's some Teddy Swims, Break Up in Reverse. And you can continue to get in touch on 087-4100-102 and share with us your top tips for Electric Picnic first timers.
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Teddy Swims, Break Up in Reverse on Today FM. That is the latest track from him. All right, don't forget, you are listening out on Today FM right across the afternoon and into the evening for your chance to win tickets to Electric Picnic. 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But my top tip for you tonight, before I leave you with one more song for the road, is to get outside sometime after 6 p.m. and safely protect your eyes and try to catch a glimpse of this solar eclipse that we're looking forward to seeing in our skies tonight. Have a look on our Instagram right now at Today FM. We had a brilliant chat yesterday on the show with Sive Leahy, who gives her top tips on seeing the eclipse tonight and on, most importantly, protecting your eyes as well. Even if you didn't get your hands on those solar glasses, there's some other crafty ways that you can enjoy the eclipse tonight. All right, let's play this song for the road. It's Jess Glynn, Hold My Hand, on Today FM, the music you love at lunch.

0: Jess Glynn, that is Hold My Hand, a Cricriach on our show. I'm away for a few days, lads, but I'll be rasharish and tachtin shichuin gadishin bigama torgiara and enjoy the eclipse if you catch a glimpse. Slán.
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0: More households fall behind on bills. It's 2 o'clock, I'm Ellen Butler. The number of households falling behind on their energy bills is now at a record high, according to the latest data from the CRU, while growing numbers owe more than 3 months of payments. Today FM's Jessica Woodlock has more.
15: Over 328,000 customers were behind on electricity in May, up more than 27,000 than the same period last year, while nearly 195,000 customers were behind on gas. Price hikes across a number of energy providers have been announced since these figures were recorded. And Dara Cassidy from bonkers.ie is advising worried customers to shop around.
16: If you're concerned about going into arrears, I would absolutely recommend that people switch, because you can get a discount of 20 or 30% as a new customer for an entire year.
15: The average amount of electricity arrears was around €515, while gas was €223.
0: A man's been taken to hospital after a shark attack off the coast of Waterford. The Coast Guard, along with the RNLI in Ballycotton and Youghal, responded to the incident aboard a fishing boat south of Ardmore shortly after 4 o'clock yesterday evening. The man, whose leg was bitten, was airlifted to Cork University Hospital by Rescue Helicopter 117. Young men are spending more than two-fifths of their waking time alone. That amounts to 6.5 hours a day and is 2 hours more than a decade ago, according to research from the Resolution Foundation in the UK. Women aged 18 to 29 are spending 5.5 hours alone, an increase of 1.5 hours. Researcher Parth Pandya says remote working plays a significant role, but a return to the office is not the only solution.
3: Younger people may be feeling lonelier, whether that's because they're more fluent in discussing mental health or not. It's still a part of the story. Having some face-to-face contact for development at work is really important, rather than coming down on one side as people need to go into work more. I think it's actually that we need to be flexible, but also have that sort of in-person contact as well.
0: And finally for now, Spotify has released a new feature warning issues users rather when an artist is AI generated. From autumn, AI persona badges will begin to appear on artist profiles whose public identity was created using artificial intelligence. However, it will not be added to the profile of human artists who've used AI to create their music. Today FM News, more in an hour.
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17: Good afternoon, I'm David Seagrave. Mark English has set a championship record as he eased into tomorrow's 800 metres final at the European Athletic Championships. He posted a time of 1 minute 43.49 seconds in this afternoon's semi-final. Meanwhile, Sophie Becker has qualified for the semi-final in the 400 metre with a season best. Lauren Roy has done enough to join Rashida Adeleke in tonight's 200 metre semi-final, while Nicola Tuttle will be in the final for the hammer throw tonight. Ellen Walsh has booked a spot in tonight's 400 metre individual medley final at the European Aquatic Championships. She finished second in the opening heat and told Swim Ireland that the earlier start made it difficult.
18: I think with only two heats in and I was the first of the seeded, like, you kind of had to kind of hopefully win it or become in the top two to guarantee that spot for tonight, which is probably exactly what had to happen, seeing that the next heat is just completed. But yeah, no, delighted to be into a final tonight.
17: There will also be medals up for grabs this evening for Mona McSherry in the 100-metre breaststroke, John Short in the 200-metre backstroke, and Daniel Wiffen in the 800-metre freestyle. Meanwhile, Danielle Hill has booked her spot in the 50-metre backstroke semi-finals, while Jack Kelly and Owen Corby have both advanced in the 200-metre breaststroke. And Aston Villa will be without Ollie Watkins, Ezri Konsa and Emi Martinez when they face Paris Saint-Germain in the Super Cup this evening. Kickoff is at 8 o'clock. 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
0: A warm afternoon, sunniest in the east and southeast, highs reaching 25 to 30 degrees.
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19: Today FM. We've a lot of brilliant Irish tunes coming your way this afternoon, this Wednesday afternoon. We've got an emotional fish in this hour, but we're going to kick things off with Chainsmokers and Coldplay before a little bit of Taylor Swift. This is Today FM.

I knew it. I knew you. Proving that actually we do need more saxophones in songs. Allison Curtis in for Ray Foley this afternoon. Good morning. Good afternoon even to Jer. I had to make one mistake about the time of day. To Jer and Cork, thank you so much for your messages. 0874-100-102. And before that, the Chainmakers and Smokers, sorry, and Coldplay all together there. And something just like this. 0874-100-102. We've got some Kacey Musgraves coming your way. Olivia Dean and some big news about her. Somber, who's going to be one of the many, many acts at Electric Picnic coming your way in this hour. Also, very excited about this. A classic from one of my favorite bands, Beastie Boys, all on the way. Let us know what you're getting up to this Wednesday afternoon, the 12th of August, 0874-100-102. You heard in the news and you heard across the day and you're experiencing it yourself. It is warm, warm, warm out there. So sunscreen, water, hydration, enjoy it. 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

0: Dry Spell on Today FM. Before there was an emotional fish, and celebrate Allison Curtis with you for Ray Foley this afternoon. 0874-100-102. I've got a classic from NSYNC on the way. As I mentioned, some Somber and Beastie Boys, as well as Olivia Dean next. Nice to each other. And we also have a chance for you guys to win tickets to go and see Weezer next year here in Ireland.
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NSYNC, It's Gonna Be Me, taken from 2000, and that was from their third studio album, No Strings Attached, a little boy band action on a Wednesday afternoon. Allison Curtis with you in for Ray Foley today, FM exactly bang on half two. Thank you so much for all your messages. I'm gonna get through those. And before that was Olivia Dean and Nice to Each Other. She is basically, obviously, as we know, in the last year, the Grammys won Best New Artist, but the insiders are predicting that she's going to get a clean sweep in next year's ceremony. She's expected to earn a nod for Album of the Year for The Art of Loving, Record of the Year for Man I Need, as well as Song of the Year, Man I Need. So she is on the up and the up and the up. A shout out to the Doolin family are traveling home from Athlone after a few days' holidays. And hello to Charlie, Farah, and April. And we hope they had a good time. And it's April's birthday. And she's 7. Lots of love from Mum and Dad and Kingfisher. You've requested that, so that is on the way, definitely. And thank you so much to Anna Barlow as well, who got in touch this afternoon. I really appreciate hearing from you guys. A couple song suggestions coming in, we'll get through. 0874-100-102. Now he's going to be at Electric Picnic, along with dozens and dozens of other people. It's going to be excellent. It's going to be good. We're going to be there, too. And we would like you guys to be there. Electric Picnic, Somber Now, and Today FM.

He isn't ready on Today FM. Allison Curtis with you this Wednesday afternoon. I'd like to say hello to Liam Frayne, who is 9, and he's on his way to Croker today. Manchester United v Leeds United. He's a massive Leeds fan. That's all happening today, and it's kicking off at 7:30. That'll be really exciting now. And Liam, that came in from your family. We hope you have a wonderful day. Hello to the Lydon clan as well from Boston. They sent in a note on WhatsApp, 0874-100-102. Traveling from Belfast to Dublin. We brought the good weather with us, by the way. And Kristen got in touch on that front. Thank you guys so much. Keep them coming in. 0874-100-102. Oh my God, are you ready for this? Am I ready for this? They have, for many, many years, been amongst my favorite bands of all time.

0: sure shot. Oh my God, absolutely brilliant. I'm going to dedicate that to Tom, who got in touch on Instagram at Allison Today FM and said, now that's what I'm talking about. And Beastie Boys' Mike D has announced a debut solo album, Thank You, and it's due for release at the end of this month on the 28th of August. And the lead single is called True Colors. It's available now. And Mike D, that is pretty incredible stuff. It's great to go back and listen to the Beastie Boys. Allison Curtis with you today, FM. We've got some Gigi Perez Sailor song. And don't forget, speaking of all things 90 and alt, we have a chance for you guys to win tickets to go and see Weezer as part of their world tour next year. And they are going to be at the 3 Arena on the 12th of May, 2027. I'll tell you exactly how you can get your mitts on those tickets as we roll along this afternoon on Today FM.
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Also headed to Croker a little bit later on, but it's going to be happening around the same time as the eclipse. That is true, actually. So be super careful if you are out and about, obviously, this evening. I know lots of people have been talking about it. Dave Moore spoke about it. And actually, Louise had a brilliant piece on it. You can check it out on Today FM socials at Today FM. Yesterday, rare solar eclipse. We're going to have quite a long while to wait for the next one, 2090. And it starts around 6:09 this evening. The peak is around 7:07 till 7:13, and it will end shortly after 8 p.m. Do not look directly into the sun. There's massive queues on Georgia Street in Dublin for the sunglasses that you would need to protect your eyes properly when looking at a solar eclipse. And I know other parts of the country are trying to sort that out for people as well. And I actually was in the opticians myself yesterday collecting a new prescription, and they said they got about 150 phone calls from people going, do you have those glasses? And they don't. There's going to be public viewing events taking place in Phoenix Park Community University. So do be safe around it, guys. I'm one of those like weirdos that will be so scared I won't even look up until tomorrow morning. John Legend, Tiësto on Today FM. All of me.

John Legend, Tiesto together, all of me on Today FM. Allison Curtis with you this Wednesday afternoon. Thank you guys so much for your messages. Happy 21st birthday to Amber. A lovely, glowing, gorgeous message came.

0: in from your mom, and I hope you have a wonderful day. 087-4100-102 is the number that you'll need. And the next hour, we've got a chance for you guys to win tickets to go and see Weezer at the 3 Arena next May, the 12th of May, 2027, to celebrate their world tour and their new self-titled album, Weezer, which will be out on the 21st of August. It's actually their 20th LP, which is incredible. Also, we need to talk about Electric Picnic in the next hour. And we have music from Kingfisher, Bellix One, who have a brand new single that was just released this week, Florence Road. We also have a classic from Fatboy Slim. And I've got some brand new U2 all coming your way. Get your messages into us. 087-4100-102.
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10: Car parking revenue at public hospitals continues to climb. It's 3 o'clock. I'm Ellen Butler. The amount of income public hospitals received from parking charges has more than doubled in the last 5 years. In 2021, earnings stood at €7.39 million. That's risen to €17.76 million last year. The data has been provided to Sinn Féin by the HSE. The party's health spokesperson, David Cullinan, says the programme for government committed to reducing charges.
11: So obviously there hasn't been any action. It is the responsibility now on the Minister for Health and for government to take action. We know that the commitment and the spirit of Sláintecare is that we would reduce the cost of being sick.
10: The Garda Commissioner has thanked his staff and the Defence Forces for their work in extraditing Daniel Kinahan. He was extradited from Dubai on the government jet over the weekend and brought before the Special Criminal Court. The 49-year-old was charged with directing the activities of a criminal gang between the 18th of October 2015 and the 6th of April 2017. Commissioner Justin Kelly says it was a very complex but successful operation.
12: As I'm sure you've all seen, there was quite a significant security operation mounted by emergency response unit. We had our support in place, and then we also had our special tactics and operations team in the court and around the court. So it was very successful. We obviously got Daniel Kinahan back, got him to court, and now he's in custody in Portlaoise prison.
10: A counselling service piloted in some primary schools has been found to have had significant benefits for children, families and school communities. The scheme involved one-to-one counselling for children with mild to moderate mental health needs in seven counties: Cavan, Laois, Leitrim, Longford, Mayo, Monaghan and Tipperary. Education Minister Hildegard Nocton says the positive findings from the pilot have already informed the expansion of the supports. And finally, for now, hundreds of people in Dublin City Centre have finally managed to get their hands on some solar glasses after queuing for over an hour today. Nearly 1,000 people lined up outside a shop on George's Street ahead of the solar eclipse between 6 and 8 o'clock this evening. These people say they can't wait to use their purchase later.
13: I think it was an hour and a half. It's okay though.
14: I am so happy that I'm here today and I'm going to get my glasses because there's nowhere to place that sells them.
15: Yeah, I don't know where we're going to go and watch it. Maybe home, or maybe we might go. I think there's a lot of people going to the Phoenix Park, isn't there?
16: Our grandparents are coming over.
15: Yeah. So it'll be very cool.
10: And the eclipse will be live streamed on the European Space Agency's YouTube channel later. Today FM News, more in an hour.
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19: Good afternoon, I'm Robbie Dowling. Mark English won this afternoon's 800 metre semi-final at the European Athletics Championships. A championship record time of 1 minute and 43.49 seconds means he can look forward to competing in tomorrow night's final. A season best time secured Sophie Becker's place in tomorrow's women's 400 metre semi-finals. The Irish athlete finished in a time of 52.28 seconds in her heat this morning. Lauren Roy and Rashida Adeleke will both be involved in this evening's 200 metre semi-finals. Ellen Walsh's second place finish in her 400 metres individual medley heat made sure of her place in tonight's final at the European Aquatics Championships in Paris. The Temple Oaks swimmer will return to the pool between 6:54pm and 7:03pm this evening. Jack Kelly will feature in the men's 200 metres breaststroke semi-finals later today. He finished third in his heat this morning and will join Irish teammate Owen Corby as they both go in search of a place in the final. Danielle Hill is also through to the women's 50 metres backstroke semi-finals after she finished in fourth this morning. And Afghanistan have 343 runs for the loss of 9 wickets in their ODI against Ireland in Belfast. Gary Wilson's side won the toss and elected to bowl at Stormont. To access 3 free off the ball podcasts a month, download the Go Loud app now.
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10: Cloudy in the west today, but sunnier further east. A hot day with highs ranging from 20 to 30 degrees.
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0: A very good afternoon to you, Alison Curtis, in for Ray Foley. The Cash Machine is absolutely massive. €311,000. 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
0: Definitely the music you love. We've got Kingfisher as promised. We've got some Dua Lipa, Bella X1, U2, and much more. All coming this way, but we're going to kick things off this hour on The Rave Foley Show with me, Alison Curtis, with Adele on Today FM.

request this afternoon, Wednesday afternoon. Allison Curtis in for Ray Foley, and that was a birthday request in the last hour. And thank you guys so much for getting in touch. And Adele and Rolling in the Deep kicking off this hour. And Kingfisher, of course, back in action next summer. They're going to be in Belfast on the 11th of June, Marley Park on the 19th of June, and Thomond Park on July 10th in Limerick. That'll be a big one for them. 0874-101-02. Tickets to Weezer, speaking of gigs. And we've got another pair for you to win this afternoon on the show. They're going to be at the Three Arena on the 12th of May. And they've got their brand new single, CEO, out. And this is from their 20th studio album. I mean, I've been a fan for a long time. I didn't realize it was for 20 albums. And it's a new self-titled album, Weezer, and it's out on the 21st of August. So keep your ears peeled for that. I'll tell you exactly how you can win that. And we also need to talk about Electric Picnic. But right now, Dua Lipa and Dance the Night on Today FM.

0: on Today FM. Still sounding excellent. Before that was Dua Lipa and Dance the Night. Alison Curtis in for Ray Foley this Wednesday afternoon, just coming up to 19 minutes past 3. Now, Bellix One, if you follow them on socials, you would have seen this already, and I've shared it on my own at Alison Today FM. They have a brand new song out, and I adore it already. It's called Coughing Up Butterflies. It's out now, and it's just exciting to see them making new music. That's Dom, Dave, and Paul all together again, and I can't wait to hear the rest of the new songs that they put together, and you know, maybe an album. 0874-101-02, a chance to win tickets to Weezer, and we need to talk about Electric Picnic after Lady Gaga and Florence Road on Today FM.
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0: 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That's incredible.
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0: Before Florence Road was, of course, Lady Gaga, Poker Face. Don't do anything just yet, okay? Electric Picnic 2026 is only a few weeks away, and we want you guys to be there. 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So you could be at Stroud Valley with us, checking out the biggest artists like Gorillaz, Lewis Capaldi, C-Mat, Amble, many more, and Fontaines DC. So Starburster is the song you need to be listening out for. And once you hear that, you've got the length of the song to enter by texting or WhatsApping Picnic along with your own name and location to 087-4101-02. So you're listening out for Fontaines and Starburster. It can happen at any stage. But once you hear that, get texting and you could win tickets to sold out Electric Picnic. And you could be with us and we'd love to see you.
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0: 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I love this. The video was recorded in May in Mexico City. 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

2, new music there, Street of Dreams. The video was recorded in Mexico City in May, and it's from their as yet untitled follow-up album to their last album, which was 9 years old, 9 years ago. You 2, new music on Today FM. Alison Curtis in for Ray this afternoon, and you've been listening to this all week, a chance for you guys to win tickets to Weezer, Dublin 3 Arena on the 12th of May, 2027. And you can listen to their brand new song, CEO, as well. Self-titled album, their 20th Weezer, is out on the 21st of this month. And it's quite incredible now. They've given us so many albums, 20 in total, and they're taking on a world tour. And we'd like you guys to be there at the 3 Arena, but we want real, real Weezer fans to win these tickets. So between now and 4 o'clock this afternoon, I'm going to be playing a Weezer track. And once you hear that, text in Weezer along with your own name to 0874-100-102. So Weezer along with your own name, 0874-100-102. Everyone who does that will go into the draw and we'll get somebody on air this afternoon before 4 o'clock on Today FM to collect their tickets for Weezer next May in the 3 Arena in Dublin. 0874-100-102. 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

0: Fat Boy Slim, Gangster Trippin' on Today FM. I'm going to dedicate that to the Weldricks, who are coming from County Armagh on their way to Croke Park to see Manchester United for the first time. Two very excited little boys in the car, Owen and Connor. Travel safely, guys. And that is their favorite team. And yes, it's all happening at Croke Park against Leeds later on today during the same time as the solar eclipse. And actually a good bit of chat online about it, of course, and texting into the show. And you would have seen a good piece done on our socials at Today FM. Louise was talking to an expert yesterday. Louise Cantillon was talking about it. But something that came up on text just now was, can I look at it through my camera? If you jump onto thejournal.ie, no, you can't. And the European Space Agency are going to be watching. They have a live stream as a safe option to watch it. But you should never look directly through your phone or use your phone to look at the eclipse or look directly at it, of course, unless you've got those special glasses, of which many people don't because they sold out in many different places. So be like me and be scared of everything and just keep looking at the ground till 7 a.m. tomorrow, basically.
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0: Buddy Holly, and that was taken from the Blue album, which I know very, very well, and I listen to it all the time when it was released. Weezer, they are going to be in Ireland and the Three Arena in Dublin on the 12th of May. I've got Olivia on the phone line. Olivia, how are you?
1: I'm great. How are you?
0: Thank you. I'm good. We had a lot of action on this now. A lot of people texting about this. We're just simply asking you guys to listen out for a Weezer track, and anyone who did, put their name into the hat, and we pulled your name out this afternoon. So congratulations.
1: Oh my God, that's great. Thanks a million.
0: You're a lucky charm now, aren't you? You're in County Mayo.
1: Absolutely, yeah. Absolutely.
0: Are the celebrations still going on?
1: Yeah, absolutely. Everyone's delighted.
0: Excellent. So listen, you can obviously bring someone else with you. It is next May. Are you sort of an alt indie, or are you more pop rock? What are you for music?

0: Curtis on Today FM. Allison Curtis in for Ray Foley with you until half four, then last word take over. Hello to the Hanrahans, and they are going to Birr Castle to see the eclipse. And the Eclipse 26 is an event that's taking place there between 5 and 8 today in Birr Castle in Offaly. And they've got face painting and children's activities on site. And of course, safe ways to look at the solar eclipse. Guys, I am no expert. But definitely jump on to Astronomy Ireland if you want to be 100% sure on everything about viewing it through phones, etc. You don't need to be chicken like me, because I do think it's going to be an absolutely spectacular event. Of course it is. And we're going to be waiting quite some time for the next one, so we might as well enjoy it tonight. 087-4100-102 for all of your messages. Get in touch on text or WhatsApp. We've got Olivia Rodrigo for you coming very soon. Westlife as well. Florence and the Machine and some Benson Boone, all coming your way after news and sport on Today FM.
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3: 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Coming up on The Last Word with me, Danny McCall, sitting in for Matt Cooper. Why new built houses and apartments are at risk of overheating in the hot weather. Charlie Weston will be here with this week's personal finance. Kenny

0: Jacobs, ex of DAA, will join me in studio to talk about his new company, Mana Drones, who launched in the US today. And we'll also be talking about why student accommodation on campus is rising as well. Patrick Tobin is our guest in the Culture Club. All of that and much, much more between now and 7 o'clock here on The Last Word.
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12: Where households fall behind on bills. It's 4 o'clock, I'm Ellen Butler. The number of households in arrears on their energy bills has reached a new record high, according to the latest data from the CRU, while growing numbers owe more than 3 months of payments. Today FM's Jessica Woodlock has more.
13: Over 328,000 customers were behind on electricity in May, up more than 27,000 than the same period last year, while nearly 195,000 customers were behind on gas. Price hikes across a number of energy providers have been announced since these figures were recorded. And Dara Cassidy from Bonkers.ie is advising worried customers to shop around.
14: If you're concerned about going into arrears, I would absolutely recommend that people switch, because you can get a discount of 20 or 30% as a new customer for an entire year.
13: The average amount of electricity arrears was around €515, while gas was €223.
12: Campaigners say they will continue fighting for funding for the drug Skyclarys, a treatment for Friedreich's ataxia. It follows the HSE Drugs Group's recommendation yesterday against funding it. Director of the National Centre for Pharmacoeconomics, Professor Michael Barry, says the drug offers only partial relief to patients.
15: We didn't say it didn't work. We're just not sure of the amount of efficacy that you can get with this drug. Of course, it's balanced always with what you're being charged for the drug in the budget.
12: Young men are spending more than two-fifths of their waking time alone. That amounts to 6.5 hours a day and is 2 hours more than a decade ago, according to research from the Resolution Foundation in the UK. Women aged 18 to 29 are spending 5.5 hours alone, an increase of 1.5 hours. Researcher Parth Pandya says remote working plays a significant role, but a return to the office isn't the only solution.
16: Younger people may be feeling lonelier, whether that's because they're more fluent in discussing mental health or not. It's still a part of the story. Having some face-to-face contact for development at work is really important, rather than coming down on one side as people need to go into work more. I think it's actually that we need to be flexible but also have that sort of in-person contact as well.
12: And a man has been taken to hospital after a shark attack off the coast of Waterford. The Coast Guard, along with the RNLI in Ballycotton and Youghal, responded to the incident aboard a fishing boat south of Ardmore shortly after 4 o'clock yesterday evening. The man, whose leg was bitten, was airlifted to Cork University Hospital by rescue helicopter 117. Today FM News, more on The Last Word.
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20: Good afternoon, I'm Robbie Dowling. A championship record time of 1 minute and 43.49 seconds was enough for Mark English to win his 800 metre semi-final at the European Athletics Championships earlier today. The final for that event takes place tomorrow night. Elsewhere, Sophie Becker booked her place in the women's 400 metre semi-finals, and Lauren Roy will join Rashida Adeleke in this evening's 200 metre semi-finals after she finished in fourth in round one this morning. Nicola Tuttle will compete in the women's hammer throw final at 7:45 this evening. Ellen Walsh can look forward to being involved in tonight's 400 metres individual medley final following her second place finish in today's heat at the European Aquatics Championships. The Tembelog native is one of four Irish swimmers hoping to claim a medal this evening. 19-year-old John Short is in the 200 metres backstroke final. Mona McSharry competes in the 100 metres breaststroke final. And Daniel Whiffen will be among the favourites to win the 800 metres freestyle final. And the first European trophy of the season is on the line tonight as Champions League holders Paris Saint-Germain take on Europa League winners Aston Villa in the UEFA Super Cup. The action gets underway at 8 p.m. in Salzburg. 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
12: Staying hot with plenty of sunshine in the east and southeast, cloudier in the west, highs ranging from 20 to 30 degrees.
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21: 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Alison Curtis in for Ray Foley this Wednesday afternoon. I've got some Westlife coming your way. Calvin Harrison, Jazzy and Satisfy. But right now, our favorite song in our household, Drop Dead by Olivia Rodrigo on Today FM.

Jazzy, Calvin Harris together, Satisfy. A big year for her. She's going to be releasing a new album at the end of October and headlining at the Three Arena the day after on the 24th. Alison Curtis with you today, FM, exactly 12 minutes past four, heading towards The Last Word. A few more tracks to get in before that, and we kicked off this half hour with Olivia Rodrigo and Drop Dead, and she's doing something really crazy and good and brilliant at Daisy Chain Fields Festival, and she's announced her forthcoming all-female Daisy Chain Fields Festival with sets from Chapel Rowan, Bikini Kill, Garbage, and many more. My favourites, the Breeders, are going to be there now. It is all stateside. Cat's Eye, Santa Gold's going to be there as well, and loads more. It's happening on the 29th, and it's an all-female lineup, which is brilliant. But the event also has two separate stages, Dandelion and Marigold, and what she's done is she hasn't put anybody up against each other, so people can ping pong between the two stages and they won't miss any of the acts because none of the acts are going to be clashing with one another. It's just a one-day festival. I think it's genius. I think it's brilliant. Olivia, well done. 0874-100-102. It's all going to be about Westlife at the Three Arena, kicking off on the 10th of September, so not long to wait now, for a record 13 dates. Homecoming residency in Dublin Three Arena to celebrate their 25 years together as a band. And it's going to be brilliant, especially when they play stuff like this.

That's Life When You're Looking Like That on Today FM. I think that might be my favorite one of them, if anybody cares. And I had them in on my own show on Weekend Breakfast during a couple of months ago when they made the big announcement about this residency at 3 Arena and the 25-year celebration. And I want to say hello to Michelle and Joanne and Claire. They got in touch on Instagram at Allison Today FM. Well, Michelle did. And she said, myself, Joanne and Claire are going on the second night of their residency, Allison, to relive our youth, and we cannot wait. And it's a record-breaking 13 nights there at the 3 Arena, and it's just going to be so, so good. The lads on stage. Now, new music, Moving to the Sun. It is by a French producer named Hugo, as well as featuring vocalist ML Angel, and of course, house music legend Ultra Nate, who's been around for a long time, but come back into the fold for this. And I really like it. It's quite, obviously, with the title, Moving to the Sun, it's quite summery. Enjoy!

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0: Oh, it's so fast approaching, and we are going to be there, of course, as well. 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Really, really excited about this year, as I am pretty much every year. Lewis Capaldi, Somber, Gorillaz, CMAT, and Fontaines DC, Amble, Florence Road, loads more. The Saw Doctors, the Mary Wallopers, Raven Lynae. Ah, the list goes on and on. Wolf Alice, Role Model, it's just going to be brilliant. Duke DeMont, everybody's going to be there. And we want you guys to be there as well. So the artist that you're listening out for and the song you're listening out for now is Starburster, Fontaines DC. When is it going to happen? The next time you hear that song, you need to text in Picnic. 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And you only have the length of the song to do that. And somebody will come on air and claim their tickets to the sold out festival. We're all going to be there, and we want you to be there as well. So Fontaines DC, Starburster is the song that you're listening out for next. 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

0: Machine and Dog Days are over. Thank you so much for your company this afternoon. I will talk to you soon. The last word is next.
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14: Hello and you're very welcome to The Last Word. Danny McConnell of the Business Post sitting in for Matt Cooper this evening. Coming up on the programme, we'll be hearing why new build houses are at risk of overheating in the hot weather. Charlie Weston will be here with this week's personal finance talk before 5 o'clock. After 5, Kenny Jacobs, he of the DAA formerly, will join me in studio to discuss Manadrone's launch into the US market, his new company. We'll discuss why the cost of student accommodation is soaring. We'll be hearing from Gavin Cooney about the Irishman at the heart of FIFA. And this week's Culture Club guest is none other than Padraig Tobin. All of that and more between now and 7 o'clock. You're very welcome to The Last Word here on Today FM.
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14: FM. But first, we get the news headlines with Ellen Butler.
15: Thanks, Danny. The government is coming under pressure to act on its own commitment to reduce hospital parking charges. The revenue the public hospitals receive from car parking has more than doubled in the past 5 years. HICWA is examining the affordability of tobacco. It'll look at how the price here compares with other EU countries and the UK to inform Department of Health policy. Croke Park is preparing to host a soccer match for the first time in 17 years this evening. Thousands of Manchester United and Leeds fans are descending on Dublin's north side for kick-off at 7:30. 7, and there are just hours to go before the historic solar eclipse begins, with watch parties being held around the country. Those are the headlines, Danny. I'll have more in the 5 at 5.
14: Ellen, thank you very much. 0874100102 gives you the last word by text or by WhatsApp. But we begin today with the story that up to 10% of the country's housing is at risk from overheating, with this summer's heat waves leaving many households sweltering. Concern is heightening and is highest for people living in the middle and upper floors of apartments, and for some residents in new housing estates where semi-detached homes may be at risk due to a lack of protection from the sun. Joining me to discuss this is Mark Mulville, who's Head of School of Surveying and Construction Innovation at TU Dublin. Mark, you're very welcome to The Last Word.
16: Thanks, Danny.
14: Mark, we're all acutely conscious at the moment with the hot weather, how, you know, the house is warm at night time, kids are finding it hard to sleep. But this is far more acute in apartments and new builds. Like, I suppose we spent so much time and effort over the last 10, 15 years retrofitting, making houses A grade to make them kind of almost airtight. But we're now beginning to pay a price for it.
16: Yeah, I suppose, look, there's a balance to be found in all of this. Like, we've gone through major retrofitting and changes to the regulations for new dwellings to kind of optimise them essentially to retain heat, because we have a problem during the winter. You know, there's a lot of fuel poverty. People are living in apartments and houses that are not fit for purpose because of that. So we've gone through this process of trying to reduce that heat demand during the winter. But then the flip side of that, you know, we're essentially turning the dwelling into something that's designed to retain heat throughout the entire year, you know, irregardless of what the weather is doing on the outside. So, you know, it's a challenge for the sector to try and find a balance between that heat retention in the winter, but ensuring that we still get buildings that are comfortable and more importantly healthy during the summer.
14: And is the thinking now that, because again, I have an old house and we've done some retrofitting in recent years, and the whole idea, like, we were looking at issues like heat pumps, etc., that, but we were told, given it was the old house and there was chimneys in every room, that we just, a heat pump really wasn't a solution. But this idea of houses being airtight, I mean, is the thinking now moving away from that concept, or are we still there?
16: I suppose essentially what we're trying to do with older dwellings is make them thermally more like newer dwellings. You know, so they will be airtight and they will have higher levels of insulation. You know, it is a challenge with an older house to do that, but the push is to try and you know, move them towards that, so that, you know, if you put a heat pump in now to a leaky house, your electricity bills will go through the roof.
14: Yeah.
16: But we're trying to electrify the grid, so that movement towards electrification is pushing us into more and more heat pumps, which means more airtight housing, better insulation in the housing, which, you know, very helpful during the winter. Can be problematic during the summer, depending on the configuration. You know, there's a lot of variables at play within that.
14: Mm. And within that, I mean, we all get the concept of making houses, you know, more efficient at wintertime, particularly, like, again, going back to my own case, you know, we have a front door that's the original door. It's 100 plus years old, and it's just like a wind tunnel, or can be like a wind tunnel in the wintertime.
16: Yeah.
14: But, you know, we're seeing now, I suppose, with these new airtight houses, I mean, do they have the ability to regulate those higher temperatures, or are they literally bunched now, given the way that they're set up?
16: The honest answer is it depends. Depends on the configuration, the specification, the orientation, the location, how many people are living in it. In practice, when we insulate a house, it should keep out the heat as much as it keeps it in, certainly through the walls. The problem we have is when we come to glazing, you know, so our glazing specifications are designed to kind of stop heat leaving, but to maximise the heat gain coming through, because we want that heat gain during the winter to keep us warm. So once the heat gets in to a, you know, essentially a thermos flask of a building, there's nowhere for it to escape to. So I think in those dwellings that we've already built, you know, you want to be looking at, you know, possibly retrofitting shading, external shading, ideally, because, you know, you can have blinds on the inside, but by the time the solar radiation hits your blinds on the inside, the heat's already in space, the blinds are internal. So external shading devices, some of that can be nature-based, you know, it can be trees, it can be planting at lower levels if you're in a semi-D. More challenging if you're in an apartment, you know, where you kind of haven't got that natural overshading from buildings nearby or from trees or whatever it might be. So external shading, that definitely helps. But I do think there's an onus on the sector, and, you know, someone that comes from that sector myself, in terms of how we design and deliver both retrofits and new builds, that we're conscious of overheating as a risk. I think probably up until recent years, it's been quite a secondary thought. It hasn't been kind of the first thought about how do we manage this.
14: So what exactly, what, like I mentioned in my intro, that kind of higher apartments or, you know, higher floor apartments are more at risk of this overheating and kind of compact dwellings. What do we mean by compact dwellings?
16: So compact dwellings, so like typically apartments are relatively compact. You know, you're talking about anything from 50 to 80 square meters for 2-3 bed up, whereas your typical semi-D goes from 90 square meters up. So they're larger, there's more space for the heat to dissipate. Mm. The occupancy density is probably lower in your semi-detached or detached house than it is in an apartment. So you've more bodies in your apartment, you've more heat gain in a smaller space. There's less space for that heat to dissipate within it. And then the particular issue with apartments is, you know, because they're raised up through the floors, they're just more exposed. Like as I look out my window here in a, you know, two-story semi-D, there's a house across the road that's shading part of my house. You know, yeah. that happens all over the country. Once you get into 6, 7, 8, 9 stories tall, that shading from adjacent buildings tends to disappear. And also with apartments, what you tend to have is, because they're that bit more compact, the designer is trying to get more light into that space, which is understandable because that's, you know, it's good for us. But that means probably a large window in your living room space, which is going to be a problem if it's facing south or west.
14: Mm. What do we call, I suppose, just to get to the nub of this issue, like what do we determine as overheating? Like, I mean, is there a particular temperature that the apartments or houses have to get to before they're deemed to be overheating?
16: Yeah, look, there's a few different standards and regulations around it, but typically in Ireland, we're talking around the 22, 23 degrees centigrade that people begin to become uncomfortable and begin to maybe think about taking an adaptation measure, you know, changing the clothes, open the windows, whatever it might be. It's probably an ongoing debate in the sector about what's the right metric. You know, there's 6 or 7 recognised different standards. Depending on who you are, depending on if you're a man or a woman, depending on the makeup of your body, you know, if you come from a country previously where it's typically 40 degrees, you'd experience temperature in a different way. So I think for me, the way we're trying to approach it is on a risk-based approach where we try and rank, okay, which are the highest risk typologies and how do we minimise the risk within them, as opposed to concentrating necessarily on a single, you know, metric where we say, well, if it's 23 degrees, you're overheating, but if it's 22.9, that's fine. Because in reality, look, if we're in around that number, we've probably got a problem. Maybe not today, but, you know, next week or next year or whenever it's going to be.
14: If you're in one of these sort of floor 5, floor 6 of a 7-floor apartment block this week when we're likely to see, you know, record temperatures hit again, like what are the short-term measures that people can do to sort of mitigate these sort of, you know, this overheating? Or what are the other measures that can be taken to, I suppose, to counteract these high temperatures or this risk of overheating?
16: So I suppose in the short term, the best thing to do in that scenario is like during the day when it's warmer outside than inside, have your blinds down. Ideally, have your windows closed to try and keep that heat gain out.
14: And that's kind of counterintuitive, really, isn't it?
16: Yeah, it is. And this is the challenge. You know, people tend to open everything up during the day. But, you know, if it's 29 degrees outside and you're trying to maintain 21, 22 inside, you're letting warm air in. And then at nighttime, and a lot of people don't do this, but at nighttime, if you can open your windows, if you're in a place where you're not worried about safety or pollution or noise or whatever it might be, open your windows at nighttime and let the structure cool down as much as you can. Mm. You know, if you're lucky enough to be in a structure that's masonry or concrete, cooling that masonry helps you then the next day by, you know, storing that heat gain as it comes in.
14: Are we looking basically like, you know, this kind of the Dermot Bannonization of Ireland in terms of the glass box at the back of the house? I mean, like, is that day done now?
16: Well, I certainly think it's got to be very carefully considered. If you're going to put a big extension on the back with a 5-meter window, what I would encourage people to do is, you know, really think about that before you take that step. And if it is something that you're going to push with, make sure you have an adaptation plan. You know, one thing could be, well, if you have that big window at the back, can I leave fixings in the wall so in 3-4 years' time I can put in some external shading over the top of it? Mm. It won't cost me an arm and a leg. You know, so have an ability to adapt to it. I personally am always advising people, if you're facing south or west, you don't do the massive window. It's not going to help you.
14: Oh, well, we didn't listen to that memoir, unfortunately. But anyway, but listen, the danger with all of this is that people, in a legitimate bid to try and mitigate these things, take risks or do something silly. Like, yeah. I mean, what are the risks that people, like, what are the risks that we as a society are facing, you know, if people look to kind of do things by themselves?
16: Yeah, look, there is some risks, and like, understandably, people get together and kind of come up with ideas to kind of solve this. But like, particularly in apartment buildings, like there's a case documented in Leeds where tenants got together. They were living in apartments that were side by side down a corridor. They were far too hot. They wedged open the front doors to their apartments adjacent to each other so that cross ventilation through. But the risk there is, like, they're all fire doors. They're on closers for a reason. So they're designed to close and stay closed so the fire doesn't spread. So that kind of thing would concern me, that people will start to take those measures. The other thing is, on upper floors, we tend to have window restrictors. So you can only open the window so much. And on a day like today, you know, particularly in the evening, temptation is to open that window as far as possible. Most of those restrictors can be removed with a screwdriver. And again, look, they're there for safety, stop kids, you know, climbing up a window and you end up in a tragic situation then. But I do think there's an onus on the sector to, you know, undertake design measures that limit the risk as far as practical, and support occupants as best as we can to kind of deal with that, you know. So there may be further information to occupants in those type of units about how do we deal with this, how do we manage it, how do we mitigate it.
14: Indeed. Well, listen, there's loads more on this, but Mark, for the time being, Mark Mulville, head of the School of Surveying and Construction Innovation at TU Dublin, thank you very much for joining us here on The Last Word. After the traffic with Mark Hogan, we'll be talking to Charlie Weston about all things personal finance. Stay tuned for that.
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19: Cork's South Ring Road eastbound is backed up from Junction 4 Wilton to a breakdown before Junction 5 Toker. That's led to a delay on Wilton Road and Sarsfield Road southbound from Denny's Cross. Ballysimon Road out of Limerick has a delay from St Patrick's Road Junction to Tipperary Roundabout. And in Dublin, Dorset Street southbound through to North King Street is busy from Granby Row Junction to a collision in the right lane before the Church Street Junction. And traffic heading towards Crow Park is quite heavy with that United Leeds friendly later, traffic management around Drumcondra. 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
14: You're very welcome back to The Last Word. Danny McConnell sitting in for Matt Cooper. Now it's time for our weekly personal finance slot, and joining me, as always, is Charlie Weston, personal finance editor of the Irish Independent. Charlie, you're very welcome. And we're going to start with, as you're describing, a perfect storm of heat waves and global turmoil is bringing food price increases for hard-strapped Irish customers.
0: Yeah, look, at the fine weather is great and we're enjoying it, but it has a downside, unfortunately. I know if you're looking forward to a barbecue tonight, enjoy it, but in the months ahead, we're looking at much higher food prices. There's no doubt about that. No matter what you look at, whether it's beef prices, vegetables, grain. I mean, we grow grain in this country and it's generally used for feed, cattle feed, animal feed, because it tends to be too wet.
14: Yeah.
0: We have the opposite problem. It's too dry.
14: Yeah.
0: So we import a lot of milling quality grain from Britain, but they're
14: struggling as well.
0: Really struggling. Yeah, look, my sister lives in Cambridge. It's 36 degrees over there, so that's a real issue for them. So that, you know, that's going to affect us. Vegetable growers in this country are under extreme pressure.
14: Yeah,
0: many of them are saying they're operating at a loss. And the supermarkets then tend to fall back on importing from across Europe. The same problem with drought is hitting the vegetable producers across Europe. The potato crop down this year is it's likely to be at a 7-year low, the yield. Keogh's crisps, for example, were telling News Talk the other day, Tom Keogh, that their potato yield could be down 40%. 40%! So your chips are going to get dearer, your potatoes are going to get dearer, you know, the humble spud is going to be more expensive.
14: Yeah.
0: So, you know, and if beef then, you know, beef prices have been falling at the farm gates because people have been eating less meat. We've been importing quite a bit from the UK, Australia, New Zealand. So, you know, but that's been hit as well because farmers are, there's a fodder crisis. They're having to use fodder, they're having to use, you know, feed animals that normally would eat our grass, but the grass is not growing. So all of this has massive implications for our food. There's a real irrigation issue. Some large rivers, the flow is down, the normal flow is down 29%.
14: Do we have, an overall, like, are we seeing a 10%? Like, I mean, what's this going to do for overall inflation rates?
0: It could, food prices themselves could be up 5%. Could be looking at a couple of hundred euros here on the annual bill for your food. Unfortunately, Danny, it comes at a time when food inflation was kind of muted there for a while. I mean, we did have a surge of 25% increase over the last 5 years, but the last year, food price inflation has been easing off.
14: Yeah.
0: But looking in the autumn, it's likely to pick up again. And the farmers are saying, oh, look, the supermarkets will exploit this. They'll shove up prices. They'll cream the profits, the IFA have been saying.
14: Yeah.
0: Now, I put that to Retail Ireland, and they're saying, hold on a minute here. We can't comment about specific price decisions by supermarket chains, but it's a very competitive industry, they're saying. Margins are low, they're tight, it's high volume. And they say, look, at the Competition and Consumer Protection Commission did two reports on this recently and found that the market is pretty competitive and there's no price gouging going on. They're saying. Anyway, yeah.
14: But it does, I suppose, with those soaring costs coming, does that lead the supermarkets then to sort of look for, like, you know, their own brands options? Do they become more relevant now in a place when inflation is kind of biting hard?
0: Yeah. I mean, you know, people will turn increasingly to own brands and, you know, But that's definitely a factor. And supermarkets will probably continue to discount. I mean, they tend to do that. It is a kind of... Yeah. But look, it's inevitable. If the truck taking the goods and all the supermarkets tend to get big vehicles delivering their stuff, that's just the way it works. If that diesel is more expensive, that has a knock-on impact. I mean, who's going to absorb that? You know, it's not like... I don't know. People are convinced that somebody always making out here like a bandit and gouging. Sometimes it's just higher costs that originate from, you know, what's going on in the Middle East that just gets passed down the line, and we end up having to absorb it. So this is going to put real pressure on in the government for the coming budget. Because we're already seeing much higher health insurance, energy costs are way up in terms of petrol, diesel, electricity costs are up. You know, there's a whole range.
14: Seems like, and again, we watch these things pretty closely, but I mean, even with our own family, like, I mean, just the upward pressure in cost across the board over the last 2 years has been remarkable. Like, I mean, we see a notable difference in the last 2 or 3 years between the food shop and between everything else. Now, we understand why, but it's not a minor increase. Like, it bites into your disposable income pretty sizably.
0: It does, and you know, whether you're, you know, low income or middle income, squeeze middle, as they say, you know, you really are feeling it in terms of everything. And survey after survey shows the cost of living is the number one issue. You know, it's closely followed by housing, but cost of living is a massive issue.

0: you know, essentially on fuels, it's projected to be up about 238 million this year, likely to hit 1.67 billion. And VAT had been kind of, it hadn't exactly been falling, but it hadn't been going up much, but it's way up. And a lot of it's to do with fuel, because fuel is more expensive, because VAT on many fuels is 23%, particularly petrol and diesel. It's, you know, it's the top standard rate, it's called, but it's a top rate. That means the government's taking in more VAT, even though they've reduced the excise duty on petrol and diesel. The VAT receipts are way up, 1.67 billion. So almost 1.7 billion higher likely to be for this year in terms of VAT take. So, you know, the government doing pretty well on that one.
1: But given what we've just talked about you know, them coming under pressure to relieve the sort of increases in the cost of living, it would seem in Congress that they're going to stand over a position that they're taking this extra VAT money in. Like, I mean, I know the cost of running the state is increasing and all that kind of stuff. But you would have thought in the very things that people are getting really annoyed at, like your energy costs, surely, you know, if you can't take the VAT off at the front, you find a way to give it back to them in the back end.
0: Yeah, I think, you know, there's no way that they're going to be able to start restoring these cuts to petrol and diesel in particular from September, you know, and given then that people now know that VAT receipts are way up, you know, you're taking with one hand and you're giving with the other, as Pádraig Tobin of A&2 said, you know, so it's going to be very, very difficult for them. VAT is very high in this country anyway. The standard rate of 23% is extremely high. Yeah. Now, that's supposed to be on luxury goods, but it's on the likes of petrol and diesel.
1: Yeah, it's on a lot of stuff.
0: A lot of stuff. And then you find the other rate, the 13.5% rate, is on other things that you would look. If you go to an amusement park, you're going to be charged 13.5% in VAT.
1: Yeah.
0: But if you buy petrol or diesel at the pumps, it's 23%. Mm. It's crazy stuff. I've long said we need to re-examine our VAT rates in this country. We need to realign them, review them. Needs to be a shake-up on that, whatever way you want to put it. It's a real cost of living issue for people. Inflation is likely to take off, and vulnerable people are you know, it's a big issue for them. You know, it hits poor people harder than it hits people who kind of, you know, have lots of money, for example.
1: We had Kevin McPartland on yesterday from Fuels for Ireland, and talking about the kind of the AI had a, you know, a survey this week talking about, you know, the increase in fuel prices, like 9.50 on a 50 litre, you know, tank of diesel. Like,
0: yeah,
1: I mean, these are crucifying levels of increases on, if you're on your car every day, like, these are you can't sustain them. What's your assessment looking towards the end of the year? Look, because obviously we've got phased returns of you know, kind of excise cuts, etc., due to come in. I mean, is it even feasible or tolerable that the government would even consider letting those come back in?
0: Well, look, the problem they have is these fuel cut support package, the whole package, you know the NORA cut, the reduction in the excise duty on diesel and petrol, and the other measures they put in place for the contractors and the farmers, that whole package is €1 billion. I mean, it's a big package. But on the other hand, you know, diesel prices are up. In the meantime, even though we have a 32-cent cut in diesel excise duty, diesel is up 19 cents, according to that AA Ireland survey. 19 cents a litre. It's a hell of a... If you start whacking on from September, restoring that excise duty rate... Remember, there's carbon tax always goes up in the budget as well. There's due to be an increase in what they call the better energy levy. It's only small, but all of that could add another 32 cents to the price, you know. So you could be way over €2 a litre.
1: Absolutely.
0: People won't wear that. They just will not wear that. The government needs to consider this and find ways of getting around it.
1: We have literally 30 seconds left, Charlie. Our last item is non-bank lenders hike rates in a move that will add up to €300 a month to a mortgage repayment. What's this?
0: Yeah, look, at across the market, mortgage rates have been unchanged. There's new figures out from the central bank today. But the non-bank lenders who have to go out into the market and raise money in the wholesale markets, they don't have cheap deposits to rely on like the banks. So we're talking ICS mortgages here and Newham Money. These guys have increased their rates a second time for Newham Money and the fourth time for ICS mortgages. So yeah, bit expensive for those lenders, unfortunately.
1: Certainly is. Sorry, we have to cut you short, Charlie Weston, but thank you very much for joining us, as always, here on The Last Word. Come back to us after the break. We'll have the 5 at 5. Stay tuned.
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8: 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The cash machine will then randomly pick a number. 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
8: Coming up in the next hour, I'll be joined in studio by former Dublin Airport Authority Chief Executive Kenny Jacobs, who's now the President of Mana Drone Deliveries, which has started its new delivery service in the US today. Most universities have increased the price of student accommodation for the forthcoming year. We'll be getting into that. We'll also be looking at why the price of parking in hospitals is also on the increase, with revenues from car parking fees doubling in the last 4 years. And we'll also be hearing about the Irishman at the heart of FIFA's plan to sell off the World Cup. It's now time for the 5 of 5. Though with Ellen Butler.
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8: Ellen, you're very welcome. We're going to start with an incident that you don't expect to hear happening in Ireland, but a man has been bitten by a shark off the coast of Waterford.
9: That's right, Danny. Thankfully, not a usual event to happen off the coast of Ireland, but a fisherman has been airlifted to hospital after he was bitten by a shark yesterday afternoon. Coast Guard Rescue Helicopter 117, along with the Ornellai from Ballycotton and Yeol, were tasked to the scene about 4 miles from Ardmore in Waterford shortly after 4 o'clock yesterday afternoon. The man, who was on board a 5-metre boat along with 4 others, was bitten in the leg and he was airlifted to Cork University Hospital for treatment.
8: Now, the HSE has decided not to fund a life-lengthening treatment for Friedreich's ataxia. How have people with the disease been reacting?
9: Well, they describe it as bitterly disappointing. The HSE drugs group last night decided not to approve Skyclaris for funding. The drug, which has been approved by the European Medicines Agency 2 years ago and is available in other parts of Europe, isn't a cure for Friedreich's, but it would slow down the progression of the degenerative disease. And after long deliberations last night, the drugs group concluded Skyclaris is substantially higher in price than what's considered cost-effective in Ireland. It will now go before the senior HSE management for a final decision later on this month. 28-year-old Emily Felix from Kilkenny is among those vowing to continue their campaign, but she does admit it is difficult.
10: The HSE leadership team can make the right decision and they can reimburse this drug on the 25th. And I have to put my hope and faith into the right decision being made on that day.
8: Now, new research on loneliness has been published. What does it tell us?
9: Young men are spending more than 2/5 of their waking time alone, Danny. That amounts to 6.5 hours a day and is 2 hours more than a decade ago. Now, that's according to research from the Resolution Foundation in the UK. Women aged 18 to 29 are spending 5.5 hours a day alone, an increase of 1.5 hours. Researcher Parth Pandia says remote working plays a significant role, but it isn't entirely to blame.
11: Younger people may be feeling lonelier, whether that's because they're more fluent in discussing mental health or not, it's still a part of the story. Having some face-to-face contact for development at work is really important, rather than coming down on one side as people need to go into work more. I think it's actually that we need to be flexible, but also have that sort of in-person contact as well.
8: Now, obviously, we've been covering the devastating earthquake in Colombia over the last few days, but what's the latest?
9: Yeah, well, the clock is ticking now to find survivors trapped under the rubble there following the largest earthquake to hit the country in a century. The confirmed death toll now exceeds 250, while at least 1,600 have been injured. Emergency teams and locals have been using cranes, excavators and even their bare hands to rescue people. There was a glimmer of hope when a 32-year-old woman was pulled out of the rubble alive 36 hours after the earthquake flattened buildings.
8: Well, we hope there is some good news or further good news on that front. But finally, how is Spotify cracking down on AI music?
9: Yeah, the platform is introducing a new feature warning users when an artist is AI generated. From this autumn, AI persona badges will begin appearing on artist profiles whose public identity was created using artificial intelligence, but it will not be added to the profile of human artists who have used AI to create their music.
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9: Staying dry for most. Cloudy in the west and southwest with some patchy rain there. Another mild night ahead with lows of just 15 to 19 degrees.
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8: I'm now joined by Robbie Dowling from Off the Ball for the 5 of 5 in sport. Robbie, the European Aquatics Championships continue in Paris this evening. What do we have to look out for from an Irish perspective?
14: Well, Danny, there are 4 finals with Irish athletes at the championships this evening. The first one to look out for begins at 20-6 with John Short in the men's 200 metres backstroke. At 2:06, Mona McSherry is in the women's 100 metres breaststroke final. Ellen Walsh competes in the women's 400 metres individual medley final between 5-7 and 7:05. While Olympic champion Daniel Whiffen takes to the pool after Walsh for the men's 800 metres freestyle final. Three members of Team Ireland are also part of semi-final lineups later. Owen Corby and Jack Kelly are both in the men's 200 metres breaststroke semi-finals from just before 6:05. The women's 50 metres backstroke semi-finals featuring Danielle Hill gets underway at 6:25.
8: Now, from the pool to the track, what should we expect or keeping an eye out for at the European Athletics Championships?
14: Well, there are two events taking place with Irish athletes in Birmingham tonight. Nicola Tuthill will have the chance to claim a medal in the women's hammer throw final. The final for that event begins at 7:45. Rashida Adelecki and Lauren Roy are both involved in the women's 200 metres semi-finals. Roy's time of 23.2 seconds sealed a 4th place finish in round one this morning. That is scheduled to start at 8:20. Earlier, Mark English claimed the championship record on his way to winning the 800 metre semi-finals. The final for that takes place tomorrow night. Sophie Becker had a season best time as she booked her spot in tomorrow's women's 400 metre semi-finals.
8: Now, the UEFA Super Cup is taking place in Austria this evening with PSG facing Aston Villa.
14: Yeah, the Champions League holders and the Europa League champions will both have the opportunity to seal the first piece of silverware of the season when they face off in tonight's UEFA Super Cup. Luis Enrique led PSG to a second consecutive Champions League in May with a penalty shootout win against Arsenal, while Unai Emery won his first trophy as Aston Villa manager with a 3-0 victory over SC Freiburg in the Europa League final. Villa are missing the likes of Ezri Konsa, Emi Martinez and Ollie Watkins for tonight's game, but Emery doesn't want to use that as an excuse.
15: We are preparing this game with the players we started, even some young players, 4 weeks ago. I expect to compete and to try to face them with our capacity and our possibilities as well to beat them. Of course, they are favourite.
14: Kickoff at the Red Bull Arena in Salzburg is at 8 o'clock.
8: Robbie Dowling and before that, Ellen Butler, thank you both very much. After the traffic with Mark Hogan, we'll be speaking to Kenny Jacobs, the executive chair of Manadrone, about their launch in the US today. Thank you very much.
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17: With Onpost Insurance. 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That's human. Onpostinsurance.ie.
18: The M21 westbound in Limerick has a queue on either side of the M20 interchange because of a collision. The Lower Glanmire Road out of Cork is busy from the coat of arms statue to Glanmire roundabout. The approach from the N25 is slow to there from the Dunkettle interchange. In Dublin, traffic on Cabra Road outbound is solid from St. Peter's Church to Cabra Cross, and very heavy traffic continues to head towards Croke Park with that United Leeds match kicking off at 7:30. It's led to slower than usual traffic on both the N4 and N7 inbound, while both sides of Drumcondra Road and Swords Road are packed. Mark Hogan, Today FM Travel.
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8: You're welcome back to The Last Word with me, Danny McConnell, sitting in for Matt Cooper. We're busy getting chatting away. Kenny Jacobs, formerly of the DAA, now of Mana Air, is now in studio with me. Kenny, the reason you're in studio with me is that Mana Air have announced today, or the launch of its delivery services in Tulsa in Oklahoma. But I suppose the context of this is that, you know, Mana pulled out of Ireland not too long ago. Just bring us up to speed, I suppose, exactly what you're announcing today.
20: So we today started in Cherry Street in downtown Tulsa, our first USA base. This is very, very quickly, having only announced that we're going to scale up in the US 5 weeks ago. So that was really, really rapid kind of deployment of a first Mana base. And we've got plenty more bases that we want to add. So we would expect by the autumn that we would have 10 bases in Tulsa, and we will continue from there. It will take about 30 Mana bases to have the right amount of coverage in a city the size of Tulsa, which is just a little bit smaller than Dublin. So in Ireland, we paused because there isn't the regulatory setup that you need here. The United States is going for it at a federal level, at an aviation regulation level, and at a state and city level, and they're getting it done. And that's really, really why, you know, there's 4 drone companies in the world, and all of them in the United States. All of them are in Oklahoma, yeah, Texas, Arizona, Florida, and that's going to be the battleground of one of the most exciting categories going forward.
8: So who are the 4 players?
20: So you've got Flytrex, you've got Wing, and you've got Zipline and Mana.
8: Mana, okay. And in terms of the sort of the, what's the market like? I mean, is there appetite for this, or are you shooting into the dark here, hitting hope, or what's, what do you feel?
20: We're not. I think everybody's going to win. Look, there are 5 billion food takeaway deliveries every single year globally, right? That is a massive number. That category is worth about $600 billion US dollars annually. Everybody wants things sooner. 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A huge part of food delivery, I think grocery delivery, pharmacy, florist, bakery, all of this will become part of everyday life with people saying, you know what, I need it now. So I want to get a drone delivery instead of getting a vehicle delivering it to my house.
0: Why the United States and why not somewhere else instead? Look,
20: Why the United States? Because in 2023, they passed the Warner and Thune Act that really made commercial small aircraft delivery a key part of the United States. That's them saying, we want to do this. Then all the aircraft delivery companies said, okay, let's start looking at the United States. So it's a market that is past the national regulation to do it. And the FAA, the aviation regulator there, is really, really involved in this. And then at a state level, states like Oklahoma, states like Texas, you know, their governors, their senators are saying, yeah, we want to do this. We want to open the doors for new types of industries in the United States because it's going to create jobs and it's going to help us innovate. And look, in the past 5 weeks since I've joined, I've met the governor of Oklahoma, I've met the senators from Oklahoma and from Texas, and they're really, really serious about that. So that's why it's the United States. Plus the fact that, look, this is the biggest consumer market in the world. Americans want everything delivered and they want same day and same hour delivery.
0: So compare and contrast the operation that you would have had in Ireland to what you will have in Tulsa.
20: I mean, look, Ireland was 3-4 bases for MANA.
0: And what does a base entail? Just give me
20: a base will be a container. It will be 4 concrete pads and 4 drones on those pads and then a fence around it.
0: Okay.
20: And then, you know, the products get loaded onto the drones and they deliver from there. The base that we had in Blanchardstown was the world's busiest aircraft delivery base. You know, there was days where Blanchardstown would have had 300 orders delivered a day. That's more than anybody else did globally. So that was a great, great success. Ireland's a small market. So ultimately, there would have been, you know, the possibility to have a couple of dozen bases. But if you really look at the United States, you could have 500 bases in the state of Texas alone. So it's absolutely the biggest market. It's the most ready from a regulatory point of view, and it's the one with the highest demand from a consumer point of view.
0: So when we saw Bobby Healy, who's the chief executive of MANA, and sitting in Taney Hall having to deal with the sort of politicians and the local residents, I sense you're not getting that same sort of operate or kind of response in America. The appetite is different.
20: Look, the appetite is different. The regulatory support is there. Bobby actually did a town hall in Tulsa 2 weeks ago, and there would have been a couple of hundred people at it. I think he got asked more often, when is there going to be a base in my neighbourhood, more than he got asked about questions about safety, security, or noise. We really take seriously what the local community want, and we involve them early, and we will do that in Tulsa and every other part of the United States and elsewhere where we operate.
0: How frustrating there, I know you're only just with the company, but how frustrating has it been for Bobby and the company to basically have to give up on your home market because of all the headaches that you were dealing with?
20: I don't think that frustrating. Look, the US is the behemoth of a market that's really, really exciting. It's a pity that the national policy framework for aircraft delivery, which is written and is really, really good, and the IAA and Europe have done a really, really good job on this, but now they're going to be left behind by what's happening in the US and what's happening in Asia when it comes to aircraft delivery. So it's mildly frustrating, but that is more eclipsed by the excitement of the scale of the US opportunity.
0: I get it. MANA has a story to tell about its growth, but I mean, I suppose, you know, for people like me who watch these things, this is a classic example of the state getting in its own way.
20: Yeah, look, without the national policy framework, which is a document, it's not law, without that being passed, then it's up to every single local council to kind of make up their own rules and their own criteria. So, you know, MANA's 3 bases under 3 different local authorities, they all took different interpretations, they all want 3, you know, different things. So you just don't have that consistency. We need to get better at that. If I just contrast that with one simple thing, like the governor of Oklahoma has passed legislation that if you apply for planning permission, what they call a permit, they've got 30 days to give you a decision, yes or no. And if they don't, it's a yes. So that has really, really increased the velocity at which small retail...
0: That would certainly change things here, I think.
20: It certainly would. And maybe 30 days is not feasible in Ireland, but I think it just shows you what other, you know, very well-developed economies are doing.
0: Yeah. One of the complaints we often heard from the people in Blanchardstown was the noise of the drones and stuff like that. I mean, I presume, you know, there is the potential to make them quieter, dropped from a higher, you know, winched them down from a higher level. I mean, what's the thinking beyond, you know, to address some of the concerns that were voiced here?
20: Yeah, look, they're aircraft. And in the end, we want to be the Ryanair of aircraft delivery. Part of that means eking out every single efficiency gain that you can have. So drones, as they develop, and we're currently flying the Mark 1 drone, but the future iterations of that will fly higher. They'll hover higher when they're delivering and the food will come down on a winch. That will be about 80 metres off the ground. You won't even hear it. Mm. So that's the future, you know. Small aircraft will fly further, they'll carry more, and they'll be a lot quieter, so people don't need to worry about that.
0: Speaking of aircraft, your former employer advertised for your former job in the papers last week. How did you feel about that?
20: I didn't see it, but I would wish everybody...
0: Well, your tan shows me you weren't in the country.
20: I would wish everybody in DA look the best of luck. I've been in the airport, I think, 20 times so far this summer.
0: Yeah.
20: And it's doing really, really well. That's Dublin Airport. So I think Dublin Airport's doing great, Cork Airport's doing great. I wish everybody there the best of luck.
0: We obviously spoke, you came on our Business Post podcast just after you left. But, I mean, any regrets, Kenny, that this far removed from where you were?
20: You'll always have some. If you didn't have some, you wouldn't be human. But look, the aim for me now is in the rearview mirror. It's two great Irish airports and more, and I look forward to using those airports in the future.
0: Do you think there's a possibility for the DAA to grow its international footprint?
20: Absolutely. Look, I think the last time we spoke, I said I think ultimately that would be a bigger and better business if it did more internationally. And if it was part state-owned, but majority privately owned, I think that would really open up opportunities for DAA and Irish aviation to do what we're great at. We are fantastic at aviation in the world and we should celebrate that. And one of the best things to do would be expand internationally.
0: What's the appropriate salary level for your successor, do you think it should be, or what should it be?
20: I think it should be something closer to $1 million a year.
0: Kenny Jacobs, thank you very much for joining us here on The Last Word. Back after the break, we'll be talking to Daniel Walsh of the students, the former USI, the Aintas na Mochlainn in Éireann, talking about the increase in student housing on campus accommodation. Stay tuned for that.
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0: You're very welcome back to The Last Word. Danny McConnell of the Business Post sitting in for Matt this evening. Now, it has emerged that the majority of Irish colleges are raising the prices of their on-campus accommodation this year, with UCD topping the list, where it can cost up to €12,000 for a space on campus. Joining me to discuss this is Daniel Walsh, who's president of Aontas na MBláthanna in Éireann, formerly the USI. Daniel, good to talk to you. Why are colleges again increasing their charges for on-campus accommodation?
3: Hi, Danny. Thanks for having us on. Well, look, the biggest factor that's driving these high accommodation costs for students and their families is fundamentally a lack of state investment into publicly funded purpose-built student accommodation. Now, like, the article in the Irish Times this morning is focused on on-campus accommodation, but we do know that students in private student accommodation, so that's the off-campus accommodation, are paying on average €1,000 more per year.
0: Okay.
3: We haven't really seen an appetite on the part of this government or previous governments to tackle the student accommodation crisis that we're facing. Like, the recently published accommodation strategy 2026-35 really puts the emphasis on the private market and on private developers to solve the student accommodation crisis. And we know that that's not working.
0: Now, I obviously said in my introduction that UCD tops the list with the most expensive accommodation on campus going for €11,990 per year. Where is it most, other than that, like, where is it most expensive? Like, where is this problem most acute across the country?
3: Well, we're facing an affordability crisis the whole way across the country. There was a report published last week from switcher.ie that put the average cost of college for students in Ireland at €16,000. Now, that's slightly more expensive in cities like Dublin, where it reaches up as far as €20,000 in some cases. But even the cheaper places and the cheaper villages, places like Letterkenny or inside in Sligo, you're still looking at €14,000, €15,000 a year to send a child to college. So there's no place where it's cheap to go to college in Ireland, or affordable even.
0: And we're seeing that the increase in the rental charges is up to the closest, or it's close to the maximum 2% permitted by the rent pressure zones across the country.
3: Yeah, well, look, I suppose under the new legislation that was introduced last year, rents in these student-specific accommodations are going to be fixed now for the duration of a three-year review cycle. But what that means in practice is that there's a greater incentive there now for accommodation providers to introduce or to increase service charges as a way of charging more every year and kind of evading that legislation. That's a loophole in the legislation as it stands, something that was acknowledged by Minister James Lawless at the Minister for Further and Higher Education last year. And it's something that we're very aware of. So we've been working with Senator Laura Harman of Labour on a bill to close that loophole.
0: Mm. And in terms of, I mean, how much of this, like, do you sense, or does your union suspect that colleges are being opportunistic, given that there's a shortage in supply? And obviously we know with supply and demand that where there's a shortage of supply, you can demand a higher price. I mean, how much of this is opportunistic price, you know, gouging, if that's the way you want to call it, or you just think that this is just, the college is trying to cream it? Or what's your overall assessment of any sense of opportunism here on the part of the colleges?
3: Yeah, well, look, like I said, there are certainly people within the market and entities in the market that are taking advantage of the situation. But our view would be that that's primarily the private student accommodation providers who are charging higher rents than what we see on campus. Like I said, there's a €1,000 difference between on-campus college provided accommodation and the private markets. We saw accommodation open only this summer in Galway, private accommodation with the cheapest room available being at €300 per week. And that's plainly not affordable. And it's things like that that are contributing to a cost of college that's locking people out of higher education.
0: And finally then, Daniel, like, I mean, with those kind of cost pressures, the increasing costs, I mean, like, I presume this is creating real difficulty for students in terms of looking at more desperate options, like, I mean, sharing rooms where they probably shouldn't be sharing, or kind of, you know, overpacking themselves into rooms or into houses where they shouldn't be. Or what are the sort of pressures that you're experiencing or witnessing?
3: Yeah, absolutely. Well, on the first part, it's certainly having an impact on people's decisions to go to college and whether and where they'll be able to afford to attend university. We're also seeing students commuting massive distances, 3 hours, 4 hours every day because they can't afford accommodation on or near campus. But also, yes, it is driving people into those more precarious living situations, whether that's couch surfing, whether that's trying to find digs, which is an entirely unregulated market, or just trying to find any bed, any place to lay their head for the night.
8: We'll leave it there. Daniel Walsh, President of Aontas na Mhaclean and Éireann Gurraimíle Mágaith. We'll be back after the break with David Cullinan of Sinn Féin, who is going to talk to me about the parking fees at public hospitals.
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8: You're very welcome back to The Last Word. Danny McConnell of the Business Post sitting in for Matt Cooper. Now, we are going to talk to David Cullinan, the health spokesman for Sinn Féin, because newly released figures show that parking fee revenues at public hospitals more than doubled between 2021 and 2025. Despite a programme for government commitment to reduce charges, Irish people spent more than 17.7 million on car parking last year compared to just 7.4 million in 2021. David Cullinan, you're very welcome to The Last Word.
3: Good evening, thank you.
8: How is this tolerable, David, I suppose, when there is such a clear commitment from the government to reduce the impact of these charges? What's your position as to why the amount being spent has gone up so dramatically?
3: Well, first of all, we start, we have to go back to 2018, Danny, because the previous Minister for Health ordered a national review of hospital car parking charges at that point. And that followed concerns that were raised by patients and by organisations like the Irish Cancer Society, patient representative groups and others. And the terms of reference that was given to that review back in 2018 was to develop national guidelines to ensure there was consistency of charges across the state, but also to look at the financial impact
1: impact of parking charges on patients and families, because the whole spirit of Sláintecare is that we remove charges in relation to patients and healthcare more generally. So that obviously happened in 2018. It reported back to the minister. No action was taken. And then, as you said, there was a programme for government commitment to reduce parking charges year on year. That obviously hasn't happened, because if you look at the revenue which has been generated in total in 2023, it was 13.4 million. In 2024, it was 16.18 million. And last year, it was 17.76 million. And that was dramatically up on 2022, which was just over 10 million. Mm. So we've seen year on year a steady and in some cases dramatic increase in the income. Some of that is down to additional car parking spaces, but a lot of it is down to additional charges or higher demands depending on the hospital. And then we don't have consistency. So some hospitals have a waiver system in place for some categories of patients, most don't. Some have a daily cap, again, most don't. Some don't charge at all. So we have, I suppose, a postcode lottery again. So depending on where you live or which hospital you are attending or visiting, your charges will differ.
0: Yeah, I mean, St. Vincent's Hospital here in Dublin has the highest daily rate at 17 euro. And as you said, there are a number of hospitals that do have a waiver. But when, like, this is not necessarily a new issue, David. So when you've been asking questions of either the HSC or the hospitals themselves, what do they say in defence of these charges?
1: Well, what has been said to me directly, and I've raised this before with the previous head of the HSE and also the Secretary General, there is obviously now a new leadership in the health service. We have Jennifer Carr-McNeill as the minister, but we also have a new CEO of the HSE and also a new Secretary General. The HSE have confirmed over the last number of days that both of those civil servants are actually working on a plan and looking at how to reduce charges. The problem is we've been here before. We go back to 2018 and that review, and then there was a programme for government commitment which hasn't been acted on. So I would like to see the senior officials in both the HSE and the department come forward with a plan, because my concern is for those patients who might be in hospital for prolonged time periods. And I spoke to one woman today whose husband has been in hospital for weeks, and she goes up every single day obviously to see him, and yet she has to pay in some cases in this particular hospital it's capped at 10 euro a day, but it's still a lot of money if you're visiting a sick relative every day for weeks on end, and this is money that this individual doesn't have. Some hospitals also do have the first 15 minutes is free, and again I spoke to somebody who dropped off an elderly patient. Obviously the person had to go from the car up to be registered, and by the time the person got back to the car again, the free 15 minutes was up and this person had to pay 4 euro. So there is unfairness in it, there's an inconsistency, and I think as a starting point, I would ask that there should be consistent national guidelines, and we can't have a situation where one hospital has a waiver for some patients and another hospital doesn't. Okay. One hospital has a cap and another doesn't. I think a good starting point would be to make sure that we're going in the right direction in reducing the costs and then making sure that that's consistent across all hospitals.
0: Okay, stay there, David. And I spoke earlier on before we came on air to Samantha Vaughan, who is an oncology patient who has just finished treatment in Cork, and she's told me about her experience with car parking charges. I'm now joined by Samantha Vaughan, oncology patient in Cork who's just finished a treatment. Samantha, you're very welcome to The Last Word.
6: Thank you very much.
0: So Samantha, you were a patient for the last 3 years and I suppose attending, I suppose, for days or day treatment, etc. like that, and I suppose you were having to pay as you went. There was no sort of special rate for you in Cork, was there?
6: No, there was no special rate at all, no. I used to have to pay every single time I went, anything from 8 to, say, nearly 18 euros even at one stage.
0: And how often would you have been going?
6: For over the last 3 years, I kind of at the very beginning was kind of going nearly weekly or every 2 weeks, and then I went into every 4 weeks. And just recently, I've just done treatment and I was there for 6 weeks, which would have been kind of 5 days each time for the 6 weeks. And basically,
0: you're racking up the charges very quickly there.
6: I would have been, but I overheard a conversation then one day when I was having chemotherapy that a woman says, "Can I have my 5 euro rate ticket?" And I was like, "Oh my God, you get 5 euro instead of paying for
0: the full
6: anything
0: whack.
6: From 8 to..." Yeah. So I went up and I got it. And my husband went down. He was told to go down to the car park and just hand it to the lads down there. And found out basically that an oncology patient gets a 2 week for €10. And basically, you can go in and out of the hospital as many times as you want.
0: That's a CUH, is it?
6: Yeah, and it's not written up anywhere.
0: Okay.
6: Nobody seems to know about it. It's just I overheard a conversation about the daily rate of €5. Went up and got it when my husband went down to the car park lad. He says, actually, there's a special offer, he says, for 2 weeks, he said, for €10. So I was basically paying, say, €40 instead of paying the €5 for every day, which was about €25, multiply by six again, like,
0: yeah.
6: You know, so, but I, like, it's not written up anywhere at all to tell people there's a special rate at all. And I've been going down there for 3 years and I've never noticed anything like that before, like, you know, but it was only for people that are having chemo and radiotherapy.
0: I can only imagine when you're going through treatment for cancer, the last thing you want to be worrying about is car parking charges or the weight or the penal cost of charges when you're attending as often as that. I mean, beyond the sort of the financial element of it, I mean, it must have rankled a fair bit if you're having to pay those levels of charges every day.
6: Exactly. Like, you know, say if I did that for a week and I didn't hear that conversation, it would have cost me €240, like, for the 6 weeks I was down there. Like, and like, I know Irish Cancer Society have been lobbying nearly for a decade to try and get this abolished or come out with some kind of amount for oncology patients. Like, there's a cutoff for a certain amount of maybe, or just get it abolished altogether. Like, you know, the stress and anxiety you don't need to have as a vulnerable person that's after having chemo. There is public transport, but when you're having chemo, you can't be around other people. Like, you're open to infections and
0: you can't be going.
6: No, you couldn't be. Now, I go from Laois to Cork, so I wouldn't have public transport anywhere. Like, you know, well, maybe I could go on the train and then get the bus in, but I couldn't do that.
0: Okay.
6: You couldn't do that as a vulnerable person. Like,
0: and did you ever raise, I mean, other than overhearing the conversation, I mean, was it ever raised with you, say, by an oncologist or by a nurse or anybody that, listen, you know, sorry, we have to pay for your parking. There's nothing really we can do about it. Did it ever come up by way of the conversation other than you hearing it?
6: No.
0: No.
6: Never. Never once, like, in 3 years I'm going down, nobody's ever said, oh my God. Well, they do say, like, oh my God, you come from Laois to Cork. And I said, yeah, like, I pay my diesel, which is €50, my tolls up and back down. And then I have the expense of the car park. I've often said, like, once or twice them, but nobody's ever said, oh, there's a special rate or blah, blah, blah. Like, I just overheard a conversation the first day of my chemo. And then I go to another hospital that's inside the city, but there's not much car parking around there. It's a very small hospital. So I have to use the public parking. And the last time it cost us €24 for the public parking, like, which is just disgraceful, like.
0: And for someone who has just gone through this, and I understand that you finished your treatment and delighted to hear that that's the case, but for someone like you who's just gone through this process, I mean, what would you like to see happen?
6: Well, I'd love to see for us vulnerable people of a cancer patient, you don't need the stress, you don't need the anxiety of running out, checking your parking ticket and stuff. I'd love to see it abolished. Mm-hmm. I'd love to see it abolished. As I said, the Irish Cancer Society have been doing it for nearly a decade and just nobody listening to it at all. Like, you know, it definitely needs to be abolished, or there's a cutoff point. Like, there's a local hospital to me and it's just €3, no matter what, it's just €3. This thing of every hour that you're there, it's going up and it's going up, you know.
0: Yeah.
6: In the last 3 years, definitely it has gone up. I did 2.5 hours there the other day and it cost me €8, whereas 3 years ago, that would have been €5.
0: Well, listen,
6: that's a huge increase.
0: Well, Samantha, I do thank you for coming on the show and talk to me about your experience, and I wish you all the very best in your continued recovery and the very best of luck for the future. That's Samantha Vaughan, who has just recently finished treatment as an oncology patient in Cork. Thanks very much for joining us here on The Last Word.
6: Thank you very much for having me on.
0: David Cullinan, just to bring you the reaction of one listener, he said, I couldn't get parking in the Crumlin's Children's Hospital yesterday. Traffic backed up along the road, nowhere near to park, and that's with a special needs child. Like, the Irish Cancer Society have called for exemptions for cancer patients, but from your perspective, if that door is open, surely it creates all sorts of inequalities. What's the most logical next step from your perspective to, I suppose, address the very real, I suppose, annoyance and pain that people are feeling in relation to this issue?
1: Yeah, so obviously cancer patients are unique, but we also have dialysis patients who have to visit hospitals on a daily basis. You have parents of sick children who attend children's hospitals, people with disabilities, people maybe in recovery, in rehab, carers, visitors. So there's lots of different cohorts. And I think the best thing to do is if a waiver system could be put in place for patients as a start, particularly those who are day case patients, and that was consistent across all hospitals, that would be some start. As Samantha said, in some hospitals do have a cap for patients and they might have some reduced rates, but there's a low level of awareness. So certainly whatever systems are in place, whatever reductions are in place, needs to be properly communicated. I also think that for somebody visiting a sick relative or even a patient, you know, this first 15 minutes free is not enough. It should be at least an hour, if not 2 hours. Mm-hmm. So I think those steps can be taken quite quickly and immediately. And in my view, we need to move ultimately to abolish the charges. I do hear from some hospitals, and I share maybe some of their concerns, that if a hospital is close to a city centre location, there could be some unintended consequence of people then using the car park who may be not visitors or patients. Mm-hmm. But that can be got around through technology as well. So I think they're steps, Danny, that can and should be taken very quickly.
8: David Cullinan, health spokesman for Sinn Féin, thank you very much for joining us here on The Last Word. And before that, Samantha Vaughan, who is a recovering oncology patient, who told us of her experience in Cork. Stay tuned for after the traffic warmer, Cogan. We'll be talking to Gavin Cooney from the Irish Times about the Irishman at the heart of FIFA, who's behacking Gianni Infantino. Stay tuned.
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11: There's much slower than usual traffic around Dublin City ahead of the Man United Leeds friendly at 7:30 in Croke Park. Traffic on Phipps Road onto Finglas Road outbound is packed. Ringsend Road inbound onto Pier Street, as well as Sean Moore Road northbound onto Eastwall Road, are very slow. Gardiner Street, the North Circular Road and the Swords Road approaches to Croke Park are also very slow. The N21 westbound in Limerick has a queue from Junction 4 Patrickswell to Newborough, but a crash there has been cleared. And the N25 eastbound in Cork is busy before Junction 5 Middleton to Lakeview roundabout. Mark Hogan, Life and Travel.
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8: Okay, it's competition time. The Weeknd brings his record-breaking After Hours Till Dawn stadium tour to Croke Park for two shows on Saturday the 22nd and Sunday the 23rd of August. The After Hours Till Dawn tour originally launched in 2022 and has become the biggest R&B tour in history. The tour has travelled to countries all over the world over the last 3 years with stadium performances across North America, Europe, the UK, South America and Australia. In Dublin, Playboi Carti will be the special guest for both shows. A limited number of extra tickets, priced from €137.25 to €187.25, have been released and are available now via Ticketmaster.ie. Tickets are subject to a 12.5% service charge per ticket at a maximum of €10.50. But every day this week, The Last Word has two tickets to give away for the August 23rd show. To win today's tickets, just tell me the name of the song The Weeknd play that you're about to hear.

0: 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Text or WhatsApp the answer to 087-4100-102 and you could be going to see The Weeknd later this month. The very best of luck.
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0: You're very welcome back to The Last Word. Danny McConnell of The Business Post sitting in for Matt Cooper. Gavin Cooney, sports correspondent with The Irish Times, joins me now. Gavin, first of all, congratulations on your move to The Irish Times. I haven't spoken to you since your move, but you had a superb piece about an Irishman, Dan O'Toole, who's at the heart of FIFA and who has backed the controversial move to sell off bits of the World Cup. You might tell our listeners how he's come to be in the middle of this controversy.
3: Yeah, thanks very much. Yeah, the picture on our piece in the Irish Times is Dan O'Toole with Arsene Wenger. You'll remember when Arsene Wenger came to English football back in the 1990s, the newspaper headlines were Arsene who. Is a case of Dan who with Dan O'Toole, certainly in Irish football circles. A guy who was very, quite widely, well, not really widely known here at all, until he was named in the New York Times last week as having been involved in these World Cup sell-off plans that have so ruptured the game and may lead the sport down to a split it hasn't seen in its professional history. So, I mean, we can wind the clock back on this plan as far as you want. I don't know how much context you need, but obviously Gianni Infantino unveiled these plans, having been beaten to the punch by the London Times a couple of weeks ago, to set up a new company to which all of their commercial interests at FIFA, obviously the World Cup being the main one, they would all be transferred there. And then 20% of that company will be sold off to private interests, private equity, in this instance, led by a group called Thrive Capital, who were fronted by Joshua Kushner, who is the brother of Jared Kushner, who's Donald Trump's son-in-law. This plan came out, all hell broke loose, a massive rebellion right across the world, and 4 days later the plans were shelved. And we've had drip, drip, drip of more information about how the plans came to be formulated. And one of the staggering things about this plan was that so few people at FIFA actually knew about it. And as it turns out, as reported initially by the New York Times last week, Gianni Infantino presented these plans to a senior administrative staff at FIFA on the eve of the World Cup final in New York. That was a group of five people. One of those people was the Irishman, Dan O'Toole. And again, according to the New York Times, O'Toole was the only one of that cadre of administrators who knew about these plans in advance. He had been handpicked by Infantino to work on these plans with the relevant bankers for months in advance. So as a result, Dan O'Toole, an Irishman who's not widely known in football circles here, was actually privy before the rest of the world to these plans that may precipitate a rupture in the game that we haven't seen before.
0: So as you say, he was not on the periphery of this. He was the driving force, or one of the driving forces behind this. But what of Dan O'Toole? I mean, is he an accountant? Is he a lawyer? What's his background?
3: So he's from Dublin. He's a Shamrock Rovers fan. He went to St. Michael's College on Aylesbury Road. Obviously, St. Michael's College are best known for making the sport in which they're best known for making a mark in is rugby. They've backboned most of the Leinster and Ireland rugby teams we've been watching over the past decade plus. I think he did play a bit of rugby in school, but obviously went on to make his name in football. He initially went to, you know, a pretty traditional path out of college. Did his Leaving Cert in 2004, studied business and law in UCD, went on to work as an accountant at KPMG. Then in 2013, he made his move into football. He enrolled in a one-year course titled a FIFA Master Program. So for anyone who likes how FIFA do their business, there is literally a degree out there to which you can do that FIFA will educate the sports administrators of tomorrow. It's a widely respected master's degree taught across three universities in Italy, England and Switzerland. It was co-founded by a recurring name in this story, Gianni Infantino. He was at the International Centre of Sports Studies in 2000, and it was that group that that founded this FIFA master program, Infantino being the driving force behind it. So O'Toole did this degree. He credited this with giving him a grounding in the specificity of sport to supplement his experience in what he called the generic business world. And from there, he made the move to sports. He spent a little while in Switzerland with a consultancy group called TSE Consulting. They did consultancy work for sports governing bodies across the world. And then he managed to get a job in FIFA in April 2016. So we'll remember the chaos and the drama around FIFA 11 years ago when the FBI arrests at the swanky Barolac Hotel precipitated Sepp Blatter, who was not arrested, but he felt he had to step down. Gianni Infantino, once a UEFA employee, was elected as the reform candidate. And among his reforms was the introduction of something called a financial governance department. And Daniel O'Toole got a job in there and he evidently impressed. He rose through the ranks at Zurich. He joined the office of the Deputy Secretary General, a man called Matthias Grafström. And Grafström has since ascended to the Secretary General job, which is basically number two at FIFA. And O'Toole has risen with him. He's now at the role of Chief of Staff, which is why he has become so close to Infantino and has been in the room in which these really...

0: obviously this FIFA Master program kind of gave him the qualifications he felt he needed to move into sport, and then obviously got his opportunity at FIFA in 2016, and he has certainly made the most of it.
1: Given the controversies that you've very well described there, I mean, is he shying away from Infantino? Is he backing him? Or where does he stand in terms of the playing out of all this controversy?
0: He appears to be backing his boss. So Infantino, when he was really embattled and under siege on last week now we're talking about, exactly a week ago, he summoned some senior staff to the FIFA office in Rabat in Morocco, where he was holed up. And they included Matthias Grafström, who we mentioned, who's the second in command, and included his chief of staff, Daniel O'Toole. And after that meeting, Grafström and Infantino issued this joint letter to FIFA's 37-member board. I got a copy and we reported in the Irish Times, within which they apologised for the errors made by in the FIFA Forward Enterprise Programme, which is the sell-off plans we've been talking about. And it also makes stresses that the senior administrative staff present in Rabat and Morocco back Infantino. You know, Infantino is under massive pressure as FIFA president now, and there was a wonder whether he could continue if he'd lost the confidence of his senior staff. Because, for instance, the chief operating officer, who's the third in command, a Frenchman called Kevin Lamour, issued this extraordinary and blistering statement via the Associated Press, saying that he didn't agree with these plans, he wasn't informed about them, and accused Infantino of deceiving FIFA by not being sufficiently transparent while assembling them. So Lamour did not attend that meeting in Morocco. Daniel O'Toole did, after which that letter emerged saying that the senior staff back him. Now, UEFA, who are effectively laying siege on Infantino's position as FIFA president and want him out, issue almost daily statements at this point saying he hasn't got their confidence. They say that this letter and this backing of Infantino doesn't actually mean something. I'll quote just from their letter. Sure. This is what UEFA say: that some people employed by the FIFA president and whose careers depend on his favour agree with him changes nothing, say UEFA.
1: Is that a fair description? I mean, I suppose you have a choice when the kind of a revolution is in the air. You kind of back your master, or you kind of knife him. He's decided to go with him, but I mean, that ultimately means I would think that Dan O'Toole's future is tied inextricably with Gianni Infantino.
0: Who knows? Potentially. I mean, there is certainly a perception from the outside, and it's been articulated there by UEFA, that a lot of these people owe their roles to their loyalty and support of Infantino. Now, we tried to reach out to Dan O'Toole for this piece and he didn't respond. So, you know, he may well disagree with that. So we have to acknowledge that. And he would also point out the fact, and I think it's a fair thing to point out, that he's worked primarily under Matthias Grafström, who's the second in command, who has, in fairness, while he went to this Rabat meeting, backed Infantino, took a photo with him for Infantino's Instagram and co-signed this letter, he did issue in a memo to all staff, he did issue a statement, or an email, should I say, saying that he disagreed with these plans. So he Grafström, under whom O'Toole has primarily worked, has resolved somewhat from these plans. But, you know, the perception, as UEFA have articulated, is that these are the closest staff, these are loyal to Infantino. If Gianni goes, then, you know, maybe they go, and maybe the new guy in will want senior administrative staff. That is an entirely plausible scenario, I think.
1: Indeed, and there's plenty more to roll on this. Gavin, before we let you go, there's a big match on in Croke Park this evening between Manchester United and Leeds United. It's been a long time since we've seen a soccer match in Croke Park. We know it's a full house, it's sold out. Tickets going between €50 and €155. But no matter what the result is, I think the big winner are the GAA.
0: Oh, yeah. You know, Gareth Burns in the Irish Times today saying that this game will take care of their entire coaching budget for the year. It seems that the FAI will get some kind of cut, but I do feel a little bit sorry for the FAI that the biggest football game to be staged in Ireland this year and the best attended game in Ireland, soccer game in Ireland since at least, 2009, when the Irish team were in Croke Park, will happen, and the FAI will only get in relative terms a few cent of it. You know, it's kind of quite remarkable.
1: And what was it? You might know, why was the decision taken to play it in Croke Park and not the Aviva Stadium?
0: I would say demand. Yeah, I would say that the organisers realised that they could sell 82,000 tickets for this, and I think they could actually have sold more had Croke Park another few seats around it. And obviously there's now room in the schedule for these things. I mean, the split season has been introduced. The All-Ireland finals are over by the first weekend of August. Croke Park is now sitting empty for the month of August, and the GAA know how to sweat that asset. You know, they've had, you know, Katie Taylor will be there in a few weeks' time. They've had Oasis there. They've had the NFL there. And this is another... This is another major

0: sporting events, which they can get bums on seats and help pay some of the GAA budget for the year. And in fairness, I don't think that there are many organisations in Ireland, sporting or otherwise, who are better at redistributing money among their members or among people lower down the pyramid than the GAA. It's something like 82% or something off the top of my head. So, you know, they can always justify it by that. As for the poor old FAI realizing that, you know, the Premier League, the massive Premier League teams that have sucked kind of revenue and attention away from Irish football for so long, and the fact that Irish football has been so overshadowed by these teams for so many years, I'm sure the FAI will appreciate the heavy metaphor of a literal eclipse happening before this game, just less than half an hour before it kicks off.
1: Well, I'll be there to see a kickoff there very shortly. But Gavin Cooney from the Irish Times, thank you very much for joining us here on The Last Word. Coming up, the 6 at 6, and we have in the next hour also Pádraig Tobin is our guest in the Culture Club, so stay tuned for that.
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1: Coming up in the last hour of The Last Word, John Isle will be here with today's business stories, and Pádraig Tobin, the leader of AIN2, will be my guest for the Culture Club, a very interesting Culture Club. But it's now time for the 6 of 6 with Ellen Butler.
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1: So, Ellen, we begin with the news that a number of households falling behind on their energy bills continues to rise. What does the latest data tell us?
6: Yeah, that's right. 14% of electricity customers and 27% of gas customers are in arrears, a new record high. The data from the Commission for the Regulation of Utilities shows the amount of time spent in arrears is also on the rise. Of those behind on electricity, more than half were in arrears for more than 3 months, rising to 3/4 for gas customers. Now, as discussed on the show here earlier, this comes as the government looks set to rake in 1.76 billion euro in VAT from fuel this year. And speaking on The Last Word here on Today FM, the Irish Independent's personal finance editor Charlie Weston says ministers are likely to face growing opposition to those planned excise duty increases.
7: there's no way that they're going to be able to start restoring these cuts to petrol and diesel in particular from September, you know, and given then that people now know that VAT receipts are way up. VAT is very high in this country anyway. The standard rate of 23% is extremely high. I've long said we need to re-examine our VAT rates in this country. We need to realign them, review them. It needs to be a shake-up on that, whatever way you want to put it. It's a real cost of living issue for people.
1: Now, a major change to the Eurovision rules has been announced in the last hour. What are the details?
6: Well, future Eurovision winners won't be allowed to host the competition if their country is involved in an armed conflict or a sensitive geopolitical situation. The organisers of the song contest, the EBU, say if necessary, it will commission an independent security assessment of the winner's region. If it's deemed the winner is unable to safely host the contest, the EBU will choose someone else to host. Now, today it is also announced that under-18s will no longer be allowed to take part. Previously, the minimum age was 16 on the day of the first rehearsal.
1: That's a kind of a strange one, or an unusual one, I wasn't aware of that, actually. Anyway, it's something that we've been discussing on the show in the last hour or so, but remind us just how much money public hospitals are making from parking charges.
6: Yeah, they generated 17.76 million euro in car parking charges last year. That is a 10 million euro increase in the past 5 years. This is according to HSE figures seen by Sinn Féin. And the biggest increase was recorded at Cork University Hospital, University Hospital Limerick and Tallaght University Hospital. It has led to fresh calls for the government to act on its own commitment to reduce parking charges for hospital patients. Oncology patient Samantha Vaughan told The Last Word these changes put a massive financial strain on patients and their families.
20: Irish Cancer Society have been lobbying nearly for a decade to try and get this abolished or come out with some kind of amount for oncology patients, like there's a cut-off for a certain amount maybe, or just get it abolished altogether. Like, you know, the stress and anxiety you don't need to have as a vulnerable person that's after having chemo. There is public transport, but when you're having chemo, you can't be around other people. Like, you're open to infections.
1: Now, why is there a review into tobacco affordability being undertaken?
6: The Department of Health wants to find out more about how prices here compare to other EU countries and the UK. It's tasked HICWA with carrying out an affordability study. The World Health Organization does consider tobacco taxation, which exceeds both inflation and income growth, to be one of the most effective measures in tobacco control. Now, this report will be sent to the Chief Medical Officer and the Department to support them in their decision making.
1: Now, we've obviously been covering the Daniel Kinahan extradition quite widely here in the show the last few days, but the Garda Commissioner has been out talking about it today.
6: Yeah, that's right. Justin Kelly has been speaking today after that dramatic weekend, which we saw the 49-year-old alleged gang boss extradited from Dubai to Dublin to go before the courts here. And it follows the arrest, extradition and later conviction of Sean McGovern earlier this summer. So today, Commissioner Kelly commended those involved in what he said was a very complex operation to bring Daniel Kinahan back to Ireland, but says detectives are continuing to pursue other people suspected of serious crime.
21: Our work is certainly not finished on this. So there are other individuals that we are targeting that are involved in transnational organised crime, not only in this group, but in other groups too. And there's often an emphasis on one or two particular groups, but there's a number of groups that are operating at a transnational organised crime level, some of them based here and some of them based outside Ireland.
1: And finally, the much-anticipated solar eclipse is just getting underway. What's the advice?
6: Well, I'm sure we've all heard it now multiple times, Danny, but do not look directly at the sun. Phone cameras, welders' masks, even 3D cinema glasses, none of them will protect your eyes from the glare. Now, if you haven't got your hands on a pair of those special solar glasses or made your own version at home, the European Space Agency is running a live stream of the event from Spain on its YouTube channel. The moon, of course, is beginning to move in front of the sun as we speak. The historic eclipse, not due to happen again for another 60 years, is set to peak at around 7:10, when we should notice it getting darker and colder.
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6: Mainly dry tonight, cloudy in the west with some rain or drizzle. Mild again tonight with temperatures not dropping below 15 to 19 degrees.
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3: With Einhell, one battery, over 350 power tools, one system, total control.
1: So Robbie Downing from Off the Ball is back with me for the 6 to 6 in sport. Now, in the last hour, we were discussing the European Aquatic Championships. What are the updates on the Irish that have been in action this evening?
0: Well, Danny, so far, two members of Team Ireland have taken to the pool this evening. John Short finished in 7th in the men's 200 metres backstroke final. Some breaking news coming in. Mona McSharry has just won a silver medal in the women's 100 metres breaststroke final. The opportunity for medals continues this evening with Ellen Walsh in the women's 400 metres individual medley final at some stage between 6:45 and 7:03. Daniel Whiffen is in the men's 800 metres freestyle final after 7 o'clock. Owen Corby and Jack Kelly are just about to get their 200 metres breaststroke semi-finals underway, while Danielle Hill is in action in the women's 50 metres backstroke semi-finals just after 6:25. Hill sealed her place in this evening's semi-final with a 4th place finish earlier this morning, and she told Swim Ireland afterwards that she is trying to enjoy the competition.
4: I'm just so glad to be back on this stage again. And I think, you know, coming to the end of your career, you also don't really take these moments for granted. I'm trying to enjoy every little bit because you just never know when it's going to be it. But, yeah, no, listen, it's been tough, but that's what we're trying for.
1: So what's the latest news regarding James McLean's future at Derry City?
0: Well, Danny, Inter manager Mark Connolly says that McLean is a Derry City player. The former Republic of Ireland international gave reporters the thumbs up when asked if he remains a Derry player on Tuesday morning. It had been reported on Monday night that McLean's contract had been terminated by the club. Derry City are due to play UCD in the FAI Cup this Friday.
1: Now, I'll be heading to Croke Park shortly, but it is hosting a soccer match for the first time in over 16 years. What are the details?
0: Well, thousands of supporters like yourself, Danny, are making their way to GAA headquarters this evening for a pre-season friendly between Manchester United and Leeds United. The occasion marks the first time that a soccer match will take place at Croke Park since November 2009, when France defeated Ireland in a World Cup playoff. The iconic venue is set for a big month of non-GAA action, with Katie Taylor's swansong fight taking place on Saturday, September 5th. Kickoff for tonight's game is at 7:30.
1: And finally, there's some sad news coming out of Offaly GAA this evening.
0: Yes, Páraic Horan has died at the age of 76. Horan captained Offaly to their first ever All-Ireland hurling title in 1981. The St. Ronnie's clubman won 2 All-Irelands, 3 Leinster titles and 10 senior county titles. Offaly GAA said that he will be remembered as a true legend of the county.
1: Yeah, and our sympathies to his family and friends. Robbie Downing, thank you very much for joining us here. Stay tuned for after the traffic with Mark Hogan. We'll have the business news with John Ayles. Stay tuned.
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5: There's much slower than usual traffic across Dublin City ahead of the Man United Leeds friendly in Croke Park. The North Circle Road eastbound is at a standstill between Hannon's Corner and Summerhill, with the approach to there from Guild Street and Seville Place back to the Quays. Traffic on Ballybock Road, Swords Road, Drumcondra Road and Finglas Road is all packed, as is traffic on Ringsend Road inbound as well as the St John's Road approach. In Limerick, Dock Road northbound is busy from Corkbrack Avenue Junction to Shannon Bridge roundabout. And the N25 westbound in Cork onto the Lower Glanmire Road is busy from the Dunkettle Interchange to the North Ring Road Junction. 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
1: You're very welcome back to The Last Word. Danny McConnell sitting in for Matt Cooper. Now, just before we get to the business news with John Isle, I just want to announce that Jenny Gibney is the winner of the tickets to the weekend in Croke Park on August 23rd. That's Jenny Gibney is the winner there. So congratulations. John Isle, you're very welcome. Deputy Business Editor with the Sunday Times. Thank you for joining us. We'll start, John, with news that we were reporting on the Business Post earlier on today that Ireland's weight loss drug-linked exports are plummeting. Why so?
17: Well, Danny, you might remember, and your listeners might remember, that last year there was a massive explosion in drug exports to the United States, most of them going to one company, Eli Lilly, which is a manufacturer of weight loss drugs like Zepbound and Mounjaro. And basically what was going their way were these polypeptide proteins, not to get too scientific, but these are the sort of precursors to those drugs. They're used in the manufacture over in the United States. Well, $56 billion worth of this stuff went over there in 2025. But now that has gone completely into reverse, and we've had less than $300 million worth of these peptides being exported across the Atlantic.
1: And do we know why there's been such a fall off?
17: Well, the hypothesis is, and this was flagged by the Irish Fiscal Advisory Council last year when they were talking about the budget, specifically about the windfall in corporate tax receipts, that a lot of this was demand that was pulled forward. You had companies like Eli Lilly in the United States basically importing more drugs from their overseas subsidiaries ahead of the expected tariffs being put through by the United States administration last year, which, as you remember, happened on April 2nd. And essentially, it pulled forward an enormous amount of demand. If you look at that $56 billion number, it's more than three times the amount that was exported from Ireland to the States in 2024. So a huge amount. Now, even accounting for the massive growth in GLP-1 use in the United States, that's a huge increase. So what it looks like has happened based on the numbers this year is that they pulled forward at least another year's worth of supply into the United States. And unless we see those numbers picking up in the second half of the year, you're maybe going to have to wait until 2027 to start to see those exports recover.
1: Okay, moving on. Now, we know that around 300 TikTok staff in Ireland offered termination agreements or have been offered termination agreements after consultation process with the company. What's the details here?
17: Well, this was announced a couple of months ago from TikTok. It's one of several job loss announcements in the tech sector over recent months. Microsoft has said they're going to be letting people go. Meta, which is the owner of Facebook and Instagram and WhatsApp, has also said they're cutting staff. And essentially what's happening there is AI is really changing the tech sector and starting to do some of the jobs that people did before. So these 300 jobs represent about 15% of the total TikTok workforce here in Ireland, and they're mainly in the trust and safety area. area. Mm. And these are jobs that will be done more by kind of algorithmic AI in the future. Now, what we've learned today is that some of the redundancy terms have come out. Essentially, what these staff have been told is that if they accept the voluntary redundancy terms, they'll get extra payments above the statutory minimum, which is just 600 euros per week, up to 2 weeks per year of service plus a bonus week, which isn't great if you're one of the higher paid people in that company, but they're being offered better terms. The details aren't out on exactly what they are, but it's more money. Mm-hmm. But what they have to do is accept a couple of conditions. And among those conditions are they're not permitted to make any complaints to the Data Protection Commissioner or any other regulators about their use of their private data. And they're not permitted to make any data access requests under GDPR after their employment ends. Mm. So they're kind of restricted on what they can do. And to me, that sounds like a type of a non-disclosure arrangement that I suppose if they're aware of anything that happened with their data that they're not happy about, they're not allowed to follow up on that. So the choice they have to make now is accept these conditions and get more money, or don't accept them and get just the statutory amount. But it looks like these jobs will be gone by the end of the month, so they don't have a lot of time to decide.
1: And it seems that quite a lot of these jobs there's a number of people who've obviously come to Ireland from abroad and their visa may be tied up with this. But moving on, John, the dairy co-op Tierlan have been accused of sabotaging Irish butter exports with Costco deal. This is a fascinating story. What's the details here?
17: Oh, it really is, Danny. And it's fascinating because it's the butter makers at war with themselves here. Mm. So Tierlan is a large dairy co-op. They used to be known as the Glanbia Co-op, and they're one of the largest butter producers in the country. And one of the brands that they supply is Kerrygold, which has become a huge and popular butter brand in the States. I believe it's the second largest. It has nearly a 10% market share. Americans can't get enough of this stuff. Really superior to the American standard of butter over there. And they sell a lot through Costco. Well, Costco is also building out its own private label brands, among many, many different food products. And in fact, I believe they do $80 billion worth of business in private label sales through Costco. Well, what they have done is they have contracted with Tierlan to produce a private label butter that's going to be sold under the Kirkland Signature brand for a much lower price at about $6 a kilo. That's 5 euros a kilo. So that's substantially cheaper than Kerrygold, which is positioned as a premium butter in the US. Yes. Now, dairy producers and the Irish Farmers Association are really unhappy about this, as you can imagine, because they're warning of a race to the bottom, right? If the price goes
1: we're on a hard deadline in relation to this, but I could have gone into more of that. But listen, thank you very much for joining us here on The Last Word. That's a fascinating story, and no doubt we'll be hearing more about it. Stay tuned, ladies and gentlemen. We have Pádraig Tobin on The Culture Club after this short break.
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1: Hey, you're very welcome back to The Last Word. Danny McConnell sitting in for Matt Cooper, and it's Culture Club time. Culture Club time, I should say. And my guest this week is Pádraig Sóibín, leader of the AIM2 political party. Pádraig, you're very welcome to The Last Word.
21: Thanks very much, Danny. Thanks for the opportunity. Greatly appreciate it.
1: We obviously know you as a political leader and a politician of long standing, but talk to me about your interest in music, the arts, like books, etc. like that. I mean, do they play a bit, or have they played an important part of your life?
21: Yeah, well, definitely music has played an important part of my life. I think when I was growing up, and it may be the same with kids now, but definitely people kind of were belong nearly to tribes as such. People, you know, in school, you know, there were Cure heads, there were kind of indie fans, there were people into ska. There were greasers into kind of hard rock and metal, etc.
1: And where were you on that spectrum?
21: Well, I was probably on the indie side of things, yeah, with a little bit of an interest in The Cure as well. Okay. So, but definitely, like, you know, they say your very young years are formative, and kind of like politics in a way. Sometimes the musical foundation you put down at that age, I think it nearly follows you, or at least influences the music that you listen to for the rest of your life.
1: And so, did you grow up in a musical household?
21: I did. I played the piano myself, not very well. I had a sister who was a piano teacher. My father was, he was in the local silver bands, but he was also in a kind of a swing combo for years. Okay. He played the trumpet. So I was the youngest of seven. There would have been a massive catalogue of kind of singles.
1: Oh, so you could just cherry pick all from your older brothers and sisters.
21: There was yeah, literally didn't have to buy a record until I was at least 15 or 16. So.
1: And what was the, because like, again, I grew up in a Beatles house. My dad was a huge Beatles fan. What was the sort of general music that you were hearing, or what were you getting?
21: So I suppose in the background, it was kind of things like David Bowie. There would have been Blondie, Depeche Mode. The Police were massive, I remember. Yeah. And you spend your time with, you know, your... the hairbrush in front of the mirror singing these songs as kids. So, but there were, it was great music. And it's funny because I'm on TikTok now and I often get a little bit of these kind of feeds of music in the 80s. And like, looking back, I would have been a bit snooty at some of the pop music that was going on at the time. But the level of quality that was the number ones at that time were brilliant.
1: You just see how often they're sampled and ripped off now, like, you know, in terms of by more modern artists. I mean, like... they're doing that for a reason. Now, you could often say that the music in the 80s was ripped off from music from the 60s, etc. as well. Like,
21: yeah, no, listen, I think the difference was in the 80s, it was possible for bands to make a living out of music.
1: Yeah.
21: And that's one of the big changes that's happened now. It's probably, it's never been as cheap to make music as it is today, but it's really hard to actually make a living out of music at the moment. And I think also music is far more fractured with social media and with playlists and Spotify. You know, there's far less music that all of us listen to and then becomes a cultural norm that we all relate to, if you like.
1: How much was your music choice influenced by, say, your political outlook? Or because I've often met some politicians who you might think would be one way are completely other when it comes to their music, pure because they're able to separate. They can make that distinction, but I don't know for you, did that play a part?
21: Yeah, I don't think music and politics massively crossed over in my sense. Now, I will say there was a little bit of the Wolf Tones and that kind of stuff in the background. I remember.
1: Inevitably, you were a member of Sinn Féin.
21: Well, listen, even at that stage, like, and we would have had no kind of republicanism within the party, but growing up in the 80s, there were kind of the Men Behind the Wire, there was kind of the Teddy Bear's Head, those types of kind of Republican ballads were part of kind of what people were listening to. But in terms of the kind of tunes I was listening to in school, I don't think it was anything political in it per se. I think in terms of the Smiths, maybe to a certain extent, there was a little bit of, you know, a pushback against kind of commercialism, maybe pushback against all of that kind of stuff, you know, in that music as
1: well. Welcome to the Machine line from Pink Floyd, etc.
21: Yeah, a little bit of that going on too.
1: Let's get into your first choice. Now, your first music, you selected She Bangs the Drums by the Stone Roses.
21: Yeah, so I think the Stone Roses were a spectacular band. There's absolutely no doubt. And I think, you know, they stand to the test of time. They've had many copiers since, some might even say Oasis nearly, you know, took a big chunk of their inspiration from
1: Well, Liam Gallagher could sing, Ian Brown struggled.
21: Yeah, but that, in terms of melody, though, the bands, you know, were...
1: I'm a huge Stone Roses fan myself.
21: Yeah, were massively melody. And, you know, it was at a time as well where indie typically was about looking at your shoes and, you know, there wasn't maybe much kind of dance involved in it. But definitely when the Stone Roses come on, bands like Happy Mondays, that whole kind of Manchester beat thing come on, well then it actually mixed dance with independent music. And, you know, definitely I would say the Stone Roses, if I look back as a kind of 13, 14, 15, 16 year old, the Stone Roses would be the backdrop of so many events and experiences that I had at the time.
1: And I think, I know John Squire gets a huge amount of credit for the melody, but I think if you look at the rhythm section of the Stone Roses, I think when they reformed, you saw how strong that rhythm section were, even in the rehearsal room, the clips of them in the rehearsal room.
21: Yeah.
1: Very distinctive and very unique.
21: I know for sure. I think that the drummer there was like
1: Rene,
21: was massive.
1: Yeah.
21: And
1: I said very unique. You can't be very unique.
21: That's it. It's a tautology. But no, they're definitely, they opened up a whole sphere, which, and it was interesting as well, like bands like Primal Scream then come on and they kind of opened up dance even more.
1: Totally,
21: So like, it's funny, when I got to the end of college, I was like at the very end of grunge at that stage. And also dance and kind of rave was starting to start in college at the time. Like, it's mad, in UCD Bar, you would have had a whole lot of people with big jumpers and big jeans on them, right next to people with, you know, rave kind of party gear on them as such. It was like two cultures mixing together. But the likes of Primal Scream were kind of like bridges between the two. So it had, you know, the thoughtfulness and the melody and, you know, the angst, if you like, of indie, but it also kind of allowed people to get into the kind of the dance kind of rhythm as well.
1: But let's take a listen to She Bangs the Drums by the Stone Roses.

0: Well, I'm very much in agreement with that choice. That's fantastic. That's the Stone Roses and She Bangs the Drums. And I didn't know about this until I was reading up about you, Patrick. You used to DJ.
1: I did a little bit. So basically, do you remember that when the whole MP3 thing came out? So what it did was it opened up tunes in a massive scale for people. So I was probably one of the first adopters of that. So I got myself an MP3 player. And then all of a sudden I had friends who were kind of hitting birthdays, like 25, 30, and a few friends getting married. So all of a sudden I got myself into being the DJ for those events.
0: Reliable were those mini discs? Because I was still on, when I was DJing, CDs were still the kind of, and they were deeply unreliable.
1: Yeah.
0: Particularly when the place was moving, they would skip all over the place.
1: Absolutely. And the thing about you ended up having to put it onto a laptop for greater, let's say, amplification to make the sound larger as well. But it was good buzz. But I remember, like, you'd spend so much time creating these playlists and for a wedding. And, you know, you'd have it really kind of, you know, transitioning well from one kind of tune into another. And then the groom would come up and says, listen, you know, my mother wants, you know, the Hucklebuck. Have you got any Joe Dolan going on? So you had to kind of nearly on the spot start to, you know, really kind of redesigning the playlist. And that probably learned, never forget your bass, you know.
0: If you were to say, stand back and, because I think this is a really difficult question to ask anybody, your favourite band or artist? You've gone for the Smiths.
1: Yeah, so it's like, it is really difficult. And the problem, I suppose, as well with playlists is that we're far less probably interested in bands or albums, I think, at the moment. You know, I know myself, like, I listen to playlists on Shuffle, and that's probably the way I consume music now. But again, going back to those kind of formative years, what band was probably most formative in your outlook and your musical taste? And I think the Smiths. Now, the Smiths were a little bit before my time. But again, they were like an antidote to a lot of that commercial music. You know, we were infused with American pop, like, that was coming through kind of, you know, We Built This City, which was like kind of hyper, you know, positive, you know, tunes. The Smiths were obviously far more introspective, far more thoughtful, you know, could be very humorous as well. Like, you know, there's, you know, some girls are bigger than others. You know, there was a song, Girlfriend in a Coma, which had the most lighthearted, you know, melody going in the background as well. But I do think it encapsulated that kind of sense of teenage longing, kind of angst, waiting for something. There's a band that we're going to talk about later, the Arcade Fire. They had a song, you know, as well, that, you know, we had to wait for it. And I think all kids feel that they're waiting for adulthood. They're waiting for kind of to get out there in the world. And I think that was probably more so in the 80s because everything was less instant.
0: Yes.
1: In the 80s, you literally had to, you know, you hadn't got social media, you hadn't really got technology. So,
0: and you cling to the radio. Like, so if a Dave Fanning type person got the first play of something, that was a big deal. Like, I mean, you were listening and clinging to say, well, what's the new U2 album? What's the new Smiths or whatever? Like, I remember those days.
1: Yeah. And to be honest, if we're honest, there's a lot of people, you know, literally sitting over their record button on their tape deck, you know what I mean? At that stage, trying to capture whatever was coming out. So definitely, I think the Smiths, you know, were massive. I think they had an enormous effect on pop music.
0: Are you disappointed that it looks like a Morrissey, Johnny Marr reunion is never likely to happen?
1: Yeah, well, I suppose, like, it's like, Morrissey is as mad as a box of frogs to a certain extent. He's very strong-willed. I went to see him in concert a number of times as an independent artist, and he is class as an independent artist as well. Imagery, everything. He just, like, his whole presentation is so strong. And, like, Johnny Marr's guitar, like, there's a song, you know, the song How Soon Is Now.
0: How Soon Is Now. We're going to play that now in a second.
1: So the guitar in that is, like, it's such a shimmering guitar. It's beautiful in its own right. And then mixed with Morrissey's, you know, angst, you know, longing, and beautiful voice as well. Like, it's just it's an amazing song, you know.
0: And whispers tell me that it might even be your ringtone, How Soon Is Now.
1: It is. I was, again, back a while ago on TikTok, Johnny Marr was just discussing some of his songs, and he played that simple, you know, guitar element individually without the rest. And, you know, I just thought it was class. So, it's caught me. I've been at a few meetings now, serious meetings with other politicians and other groups, and all of a sudden this goes off. It's a strange sound, let me tell you.
0: I don't think we could tee it up any better. Let's listen to How Soon Is Now by the Smiths.

0: That is How Soon Is Now by The Smiths. Now, Patrick, you chose Doolittle by The Pixies as one of your most formative albums, but you've also chosen Arcade Fire as your favourite gig.
1: Yeah, so and just in that Smiths part, I think it's interesting. Like, they were happy to talk about social awkwardness and shyness and getting stuff wrong. And just as a kid, that was unusual, you know, for, you know, in pop music. The Pixies, again, you know, I remember getting a lend of a Pixies album probably in second year in secondary school. And again, just being blown away by it being so different. You know, just that's, you know, juxtaposition of organized chaos and then, you know, massive bass and lovely melody in the same song.
0: It's funny, they're a band that have left me cold.
1: Really?
0: Like they're a bit, I don't know, Marmite for people.
1: Yeah, they could be. Like, it's funny that when they started off, definitely in the 80s, I don't think they made much of an impression at all and actually only started to gain followers in their latter years. But, you know, and definitely their lyrics sound like they're churned out by a kind of a randomized kind of machine to a certain extent at times. But, you know, they have that kind of element of punk to a certain extent, but also that strong melodies as well. And again, I think they stood the test of time, because if you look at bands like Nirvana and other bands have basically said that that was the structure that they decided to use. Yeah. In their engagements. I think Arcade Fire probably came at a different time of life. I was probably just started work. And in a way, probably you're kind of starting to move away from new music. In a way, you're kind of reliant on, you know, the music of your youth. But again, that album, Funeral, is
0: incredible.
1: It's an incredible album. And I remember getting it and, you know, first of all, I was looking at the playlist and it said Neighborhood One. And I said, what's going on here? And then the music, first of all, it had elements of early indie and the Smiths, etc. But it also kind of had a euphoria to it. It had a kind of an energy, an expectation to it. And it was, again, dealing with like difficult things like transition in life, like death, and like hope as well. And if you were to ask me, what does Arcade Fire sound like? I'd actually say it sounds like hope to a certain extent. So they played, obviously, recently in Malahide. And that was I had seen them previously with the Pixies, actually. They played, I think it was Marley Park, both bands played at the same concert. But the one in Malahide was a 20th anniversary of Funeral in its own right. And I think that album is class. And just to go to a concert on a sunny evening listening to the album was brilliant.
0: And to watch them live, to see the scale of the band, all the, like, they're a very dynamic band on stage, and the scale of their, I suppose, their movement, you know, individually and then collectively, is something to behold. We have a clip of Arcade Fire singing No Cars Go at Malahide Castle in 2024, so let's take a quick listen.

0: Yeah, it's just resonating there, really. It's fantastic.
1: Yeah, and you mentioned the collective elements too, and I think that's really important because like we're so used to really highly produced songs where there's like three or four or five instruments, and yet this was a situation where you're kind of listening to, I think, nine or ten maybe instruments all playing at once. And instruments like the violin and other instruments that wouldn't necessarily be involved.
0: And layered voices on top of that as well.
1: And the mix of, you know, the female voice and the male voice and that, the mix of even the French language from, I think it really works well.
0: Very good. We have to take a quick break, but we'll be back with Pádraig Tobin for the rest of the Culture Club after this. Stay tuned.
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4: There are reports of a collision on Dublin's M50 southbound affecting the junction 4 Ballymun off slip. Very heavy traffic continues to head towards Croke Park ahead of the Leeds against Man United friendly. The Chapelizod bypass inbound onto St John's Road is at a standstill, as is Cabra Road onto the North Circle Road eastbound from Quarry Road junction to Summerhill. Traffic remains packed on the Dorset Street and Swords Road approaches, and it's impacting routes on the south side too, like on the Nace Road, Patrick Street and Ringsend Road approaches. There's a queue on Cork's South City Link Road southbound from Tramore Valley Park to Kinsale Road roundabout, and Bormore southbound in Galway onto Dock Road is backed up from Joyce roundabout to Claddagh. Mark Hogan, FM Travel.
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0: coming up on The Last Word with me, Danny McCall, sitting in for Matt Cooper. 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
0: You're very welcome back to The Last Word. It's Culture Club time, and my guest this week is Pádraig Tobin, the leader of AIM2. Pádraig, you've been leader of AIM2 for how many years? How long is AIM2 now on the go?
1: It'll be 7 years on the go now. The stage of time.
0: Do you miss the bosom of a bigger party, or are you very happy where you are?
1: Well, I suppose life is probably a lot easier in a bigger party. There's no doubt about it, because you can specialise, you know, into a small space. You can focus on your constituency and focus on a particular area, while especially like AIM2 has been like a startup company.
0: Yeah.
1: It's been about a handful of people throwing their hand to absolutely everything that has to be done and working all the hours that God gives to be able to do it as well. So there's a lot of demands in relation to it. Thankfully, since the last election, we got state funding. So for the first time, we've been able to employ people to do specific jobs. And that's taken a little bit of the pressure off it. But yeah, no, listen, I would definitely not go back. Listen, politics to a certain extent, especially about conviction politics, is about trying to, you know, build a country in how you feel is the best way. And I've always said as well to myself and to others, if you're going to make mistakes, make your own mistakes. Mm-hmm. Don't make other people's mistakes. And unfortunately, in big political parties like my previous one, you often have to go out there doing stuff that you know is not the right thing to do, or it's the right thing to say, or the right point.
0: There's a lot of grinning and bearing it.
1: There's a lot of grinning and bearing about it. And it's a lot easier to do it this way because a small group of people can be much more true to themselves.
0: Fair enough. We'll move back to your choices now. We're moving on to favourite movie, actor or director. Talk to me about, you've mentioned The Shawshank Redemption is a favourite. Why is that so?
1: I'll be honest, I probably haven't got to see much films in the last number of years. But Shawshank really kind of strikes me as, first of all, incredible characters. Mm. So Morgan Freeman's character there is incredible. Right. Like his voice is iconic now in terms of that particular film. And, you know, the film really, I suppose, is about a really oppressive regime and how an individual, first of all, managed to stay sane in that oppressive regime. And then actually how they managed to beat the system to a certain extent. And, you know, there's so many really good elements to it. Like, you know, there's the elements where he has to go, I think it's 500 yards through a sewerage pipe, and yet, you know, he comes out clean on the other side. You know, even quotes like, you better get
0: busy living
1: or busy dying. Yeah. Do you know what I mean? That you really have to start making a decision. What are you doing in life, and how people can get institutionalized in that? And how
0: are you a sentimentalist?
1: I am, because my other choice probably in this is probably one of the most sentimental films that you've ever listened to, and that's It's a Wonderful Life. And now I probably, it's important to me, one, because I probably watched it as a kid with my father.
0: Yeah.
1: And the second thing is, I do think there's a lot of really good reverberations or echoes in that film in modern times, because it happened at a banking crisis. We've all gone through that banking crisis. It's also about kind of big, brutal capitalism, you know, and how it that robber baron type stuff. And that's, I think we're living in a robber baron type situation at the moment, where we have a handful of hyper wealthy oligarchs who are just swallowing up everything at the moment. And also a key part of that film is, you know, the value of every single human being. And it is the most sentimental, probably, sentence you can put out there in terms of media, but it's also true. And I think that those two films show that an individual can beat the system, can beat the oppression, and an individual can make a serious difference.
0: Okay, let's take a quick, we have a clip from It's a Wonderful Life. Let's take a quick listen.
9: You see, if you shoot pool with some employee here, you can come and borrow money. What does that get us? A discontented, lazy rabble instead of a thrifty working class. And all because a few starry-eyed dreamers like Peter Bailey stir them up and fill their head with a lot of impossible ideas. Now, I say...
13: Just a minute. Now, hold on, Mr. Potter. Just a minute. Now, you're right when you say my father was no businessman. I know that. Why he ever started this cheap penny-ante building alone, I'll never know. But neither you nor anybody else can say anything against his character, because his whole life was... Why, in the 25 years since he and Uncle Billy started this thing, he never once thought of himself. Isn't that right, Uncle Billy? He didn't save enough money to send Harry to school, let alone me. But he did help a few people get out of your slums, Mr. Potter. And what's wrong with that? Well, here, you're all businessmen here. Don't it make them better citizens? Doesn't it make them better customers? You said that they, what'd you say just a minute ago? They had to wait and save their money before they even thought of a decent home? Wait for what? Until their children grow up and leave them? Until they're so old and broken down that you know how long it takes a working man to save $5,000? Just remember this, Mr. Potter, that this rabble you're talking about, they do most of the working and paying and living and dying in this community. Well, is it too much to have them work and pay and live and die in a couple of decent rooms and a bath?
0: A very evocative clip from It's a Wonderful Life. George Bailey, played by James Stewart, stands up to Mr. Potter, played by Lionel Barrymore. We asked you your favourite play, theatre or show, and I think you're not a theatre buff, by your own admission.
1: I'm not. Now, I've gone to theatre before. I have a good friend who's an actor, and I've supported him in his theatre as well. But it's part-time, to be honest. And the mad thing about politics is you're away so much and... it is actually a joy to be at home. You know what I mean? It is, and that's the thing. So I know, like, my wife loves to get away and we love to do things, etc. But definitely, I travel the country doing public meetings. You know, you're in the Dáil to nearly midnight a lot of the times.
0: Yeah.
1: So just to spend,
0: and you have a fair commute as well.
1: We have a commute, yeah. So like if the doll finishes at 11, you know, you get home for maybe 12:15, you get to sleep maybe around 2. So, you know, the idea of being home is just such a joy. And,
0: well, let's move on. So you've chosen Team of Rivals by Doris Kearns Goodwin as your favourite book. Why is that?
1: Yeah, so it's probably, it sounds a little nerdy at the start, but I suppose there's a couple, and first of all, I'd really encourage people to read this. It's a book about Abraham Lincoln, who I think was one of the most remarkable characters in history for a start. Mm. Obviously for emancipation, and obviously for his role in holding the Union together in terms of the Civil War in the States. But there's more to the book than that. First of all, there's a little bit of background in around that type of America, 1830s, 1840s, 1850s America. So when Abraham Lincoln was young, he was left at home by his father for 7 months to fend for himself on literally the American frontier with his sister who was 12 years old. Mm. They were living in a mud hut like animals to a certain extent. So there's extreme poverty. The Chicago of his day was an unpaved town of a few thousand people. So like America's just so radically changed in such a short period of time. The second element of this is, you know, the... And this is, I think, key politically. One of the successes Abraham Lincoln had was he pulls together one of the most ideologically diverse cabinets in American history. You know, there were people who were at each other's ideological throats against a completely oppositional to each other in his cabinet. And we live at a time, I suppose, where everything is so uniform.
0: And so polarized.
1: It's such so, you know, but especially in a government. Mm. And that polarization, he beat that polarization in many ways by forcing these people in a room to work with each other. And he allowed his administration to work on the competition of ideas, which was a far, you know, a far greater sum than just the parts put into it. Mm. And I think if he hadn't have done that, if people from different perspectives in that really polarized time in America hadn't have felt that they had their rep in there with their voice in there, I think it would have been so much harder to hold the states together on that. And so, like, it's interesting from a political perspective, but it's interesting from a history perspective. And just Abraham Lincoln is just an amazing character.
0: So the book is Team of Rivals by Doris Kearns Goodwin. I'm going to move on to your favourite TV show. Now, here we're asking you to your favourite TV show growing up. Now, what have you selected or what have you gone for?
1: Yeah, in terms of growing up, I was looking back at this. And this kind of sounds a bit mad. Glen Rowe was a very very good show as a kid. I remember on Sundays.
0: It haunted us for our homework. If you hadn't got our homework done on Sundays.
1: This is it. So basically, if you hadn't got your homework done by the end of Glen Rowe, you're toast the next morning. So, but I think RTE probably finds it hard at times to capture real Ireland and the... Even the kind of the dialect, the cadence of the conversations of real Ireland. And I think if you look back on the conversations like from Dinny and Miley and Biddy and all that kind of stuff, they were very real type conversations, dialects that were happening at the time and very real characters.
0: You see, for us in Dublin, they struck on you because they weren't the conversation we weren't having. But I can understand your point of view that, like, you know, for our country,

0: Actually, again, maybe it's when you get to 50, you go, Jakers, things are not as good as they used to be. But definitely, when you look back and you see things like Seinfeld, when you see things like Only Fools and Horses, there did seem to be a golden age in terms of good comedy at that time. And I do think that Derry Girls managed to...
1: Match that.
0: And it matched it in a number of ways, just in the banter between these adolescents growing up, but also, you know, comedy's about... It's about kind of pinching, you know, each other. It's about pinching ourselves, self-deprecation. You know, it's about, you know, puncturing pretense and also structures in society. And I think, Derek, like that whole image, the difference between Protestants and Catholics on two different blackboards, you know what I mean? And again, the instincts to identify the differences all the time. I think that punctures an element of, you know, our society and who we are in a very, very humorous way. And actually... You know, one of the things is politics kills humor, because as a politician, you can't really use humor to a certain extent, because it usually pinches somebody. And of course, you want to keep on the good side of everybody. But actually, we should be using more humor, because humor is an extraordinarily good way to deal with big issues and important issues.
1: I think some of the best writing about the financial crash was in some of the satire and some of the, like, I think pound for pound, there was about 3 or 4 years where I think the Russell Carroll Kelly books were the most punchy kind of description of what was going on in this country, albeit through a slightly farcical kind of lens. But I think, like, they were, and in fairness, Paul Howard deservedly won awards for it. But I take your point that humor can often be the best mechanism to tell a story.
0: It can. No, I agree. And one of the other choices I have there is obviously Seinfeld and Larry David and Curb Your Enthusiasm.
1: So cutting.
0: It is incredible. Like, it's harsh at times, like incredibly harsh. But, like, you know, he doesn't take any prisoners whatsoever. Mm. And he's kind of like, he's like an old French teacher of mine. He's equally unfair to everybody, do you know? So
1: and opportunities bollocks. Yeah,
0: exactly. So and he's brilliant. And he just, you know, he pulls down pretense in a really, really humorous way. And he just makes the most banal situation into the craziest, you know, fighty situations. It's great stuff.
1: Good. Now, it's time, before we finish up, for your buried treasure. And this is a song, a band, a painting, podcast, book, movie, TV show, whatever you think, that you think more people should know about. What have you chosen?
0: Yeah, so during COVID, there was probably, you know, where people were kind of listening maybe to music a little bit more. And I remember there was kind of, you know, on a Friday night, you kind of, you know, you put on the tunes and have a few beers or whatever, etc. This band came up a lot on some of the threads that I was following. Mute, I think, is the pronunciation of it. It's a German band. It's a strange name, M-E-U-T-E. And they just, first of all, they do two things. So it's kind of like a brass band, and it's also dance music. Mm. Now, if you asked me would that work, I would say absolutely not. They're two incongruous ingredients into good music. But it does work, and it works really well. And they do cover versions of, like, kind of Rijkskop and other kind of dance or even techno bands, and they put it off really well. So sometimes kind of dance music can be overly, let's say, plastic, if you know what I mean. And this sounds far more organic because it's real instruments played in a live situation. It's really hopeful music. It's good dance music. And I think it's a kind of music that will lift your soul.
1: Let's take a quick listen to Mute and Come Together.

0: Paddy Tobin, a very interesting way to finish your Culture Club. Thank you very much for coming in. It's been a real pleasure to walk us through, to have you walk us through your choices throughout your life. But thank you very much.
1: Garbhila Magus.
0: That's your lot for today. My sincere thanks to the amazing production team here, Dermot Doyle, Orla Carney, Evan Meegan, Kate Henshaw, Kieran McGovern, to Thomas Balfe on sound, to Ellen Butler and Stephen Doyle on news and sport. Stay tuned for Emma Nolan, who's up next. I am back tomorrow at 4:30 for Matt. Until then, Slán Tamil.
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8: It's 7 o'clock. I'm Ellen Butler. The first near-total solar eclipse since 1999 is underway. Over 90% of the sun is set to be covered by the moon, with maximum coverage due shortly, just after 10 past 7. People are urged not to look directly at the sun. Nearly 1,000 people queued for hours outside a shop on George Street in Dublin today to secure special glasses for the occasion. These people waiting in line said they were looking forward to the rare astronomical event.
9: Last time I've seen it, it was in 1999. I was 9 years old back then, and I still remember it, you know, all the people outside with the glasses and everything suddenly going dark, you know, it's a great phenomenon.
10: It should be very good. Obviously we're not in Spain, so we can't see the totality, but you know, once in a lifetime opportunity.
11: It'll never happen again in my lifetime to see nearly 90% of a solar eclipse. So excited.
8: Income from parking at public hospitals has jumped by more than €10 million since 2021. HSE figures seen by Sinn Féin show earnings increased from 7.39 million euro 5 years ago to 17.76 million last year. The biggest increase in earnings was at Cork University Hospital, University Hospital Limerick and Talla University Hospital. Sinn Féin's health spokesperson David Cullinan says the government should live up to its own promise of abolishing charges.
12: But I think as a starting point, and it's one of the easiest wins, I think, is to phase out car parking charges, abolish that charge, and then give some level of relief to people who are visiting patients or patients themselves who have to attend hospital appointments, particularly for prolonged time periods, or people who are in hospitals for maybe days or even weeks.
8: And finally, for now, future Eurovision winners won't be allowed to host the competition if their country's involved in armed conflict or a sensitive geopolitical situation. The song contest's organisers say they've changed the rules for 2027. If the winner is deemed unable to safely host the contest, the EBU will choose someone else to host. Today FM News, more in an hour.
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15: Good evening, I'm Robbie Dowling. The European Aquatics Championships are continuing in Paris, with five Irish swimmers already in action this evening. Mona McSharry took home a silver medal in the women's 100 metres breaststroke final. Jack Kelly's new Irish record meant he finished fourth in the men's 200 metres backstroke semi-finals and advanced to tomorrow's final, while Owen Corby's sixth place finish wasn't enough to progress. John Short finished in seventh position in the men's 200 metres backstroke backstroke final, and Danielle Hill finished in 8th in the women's 50 metres backstroke semi-final. The women's 400 metres individual medley final featuring Ellen Walsh is currently taking place. Daniel Whiffen's attempt to win gold in the men's 800 metres freestyle is about to begin shortly. There are 3 Irish athletes to look out for at the European Athletics Championships tonight. At 7:45, Nicola Tuthill will be competing for a medal in the women's hammer throw final. There's a 8:20 start time for the women's 200 metre semi-finals, with Rashida Adelecki and Lauren Roy both hoping to book their places in the final. Earlier today, Mark English ran a championship record time of 1 minute and 43.49 seconds on his way to winning the 800 metre semi-final. After the race, he told Athletics Ireland that his attention has turned to tomorrow's final.
16: Worked out nicely for me. I knew it was fast when Pernicki took the lead, and thankfully he held up the pace and it went quick. I had a lot left in the last 100, so it always bodes well when you got a bit of a burst left in that last home straight. So that's looking good, and the new race again tomorrow. It's just a semi-final today, but I'm excited for the final.
15: Pádraig Horan has died at the age of 76. Horan captained Offaly to their first ever All-Ireland hurling title in 1981. The St. Ronan's clubman won 2 All-Irelands, 3 Leinster titles and 10 senior county titles. And Aston Villa and PSG are facing off in the UEFA Super Cup in Salzburg tonight. Champions League holders PSG have the opportunity to retain the trophy, while Villa are hoping to add to their Europa League triumph in May. That game gets underway at 8 p.m. To access 3 free Off The Ball podcasts a month, download the Go Loud app now.
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8: Staying warm and mainly dry this evening. Another mild night ahead with temperatures not dropping below 15 to 19 degrees.
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17: Well, exciting stuff. It's all gone very dark out my window. Are we eclipsing? Is the eclipsing underway? I'm stuck in a studio, so you are very much my eyes this evening on the show. Send us updates. Obviously not of the sky. We are urged not to look directly at the sun during the eclipse for safety reasons. But just a vibe of maybe the darkness, maybe a video of the quietness. I think it's meant to peak in the next 5 or 10 minutes. It's all very exciting altogether. The last time this happened, 1999, I vaguely remember it. I would have been 6 years old at the time. I remember the hype. I remember getting the glasses and all the rest. And here we are all these years later. Now, we have to talk about the cash machine for a mo. €311,000 on the line. 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
17: I can't explain where I am. There's a window, then an office, then a window. And I walked in here about 40 minutes ago to like a sunny evening, and it's so, so dark out. If it's changed for you, let me know. I'm feeling like such a nerd. I'm all over this. Today FM. Emma, there's a live feed of the eclipse on the European Space Agency channel on YouTube. That in from Rob. Rob, you absolute legend. Thank you, sir. Kicking off now with Kneecap.

that and take a sexy picture of me on Today FM. Lots of sexy pictures of the sky being taken across the country today. Just a reminder, we're really being advised not to look directly at the sun. Can do some serious damage to the eyes. So do mind yourself, okay? I'm dying to see the homemade cereal box type viewing situations that people have been making and crafting over the last few days. I know with kids on summer holiday too, I'm sure they've been stuck into this. So I'd love to see them. Can you show me on WhatsApp? Send over a photo, 087-4100-102. And I legged it to the balcony there to see what's going on. It's very eerie out there. And I thought it was gone really, really dark. I think it's just the shadow kind of projecting over the building rather than the sun being hidden so far. You can see obviously the very beginnings of it, I guess. But it's so cool. Isn't this just so cool? It makes you feel so like insignificant in the coolest way. Like it's very humbling. Like we're all just these little beings, but like the sun and the moon are just going to do their thing in the earth. And we're just here like, yo, you're going to make it all dark right now? Cool. Nothing we can do about it, I guess. It's mad. It's really, as I said, like in a good way, humbling. I want to play Total Eclipse of the Heart at the right time. Is the right time now? Do we hold off a little bit longer? I want it to be when it's proper dark. So you tell me, is it dark where you are right now or do we hang on for another few minutes? 087-4100-102. Oh, hang on there, Bonnie. Now we'll see. This has to be for the right moment, Bonnie. Do you know what I'm saying? I'll tell you what, you let me know. Should we go for it after this or should we hang on another while? What's it like where you are? 087-4100-102. You're out, so you know better than me. Get in touch. This is Today FM. New York City.

0: Olivia Rodrigo and Stupid Song here on Today FM, playing the music you love. Okay, I think it's nearly time. A lot of reports from across the country. Let's check in first here now with Aisling.
1: I was watching the eclipse. Well, not really watching the eclipse because you're not meant to look at the eclipse. But, oh my God. I was watching the eclipse. Well, not really watching the eclipse because you're not meant to look at the eclipse.
0: Sorry, that was my fault repeating there, darling.
1: Oh my God. The amount of flying ants. Has anybody else been inundated with the flying ants? Like, talk about ruining it. I had to get a dish of water, and probably not like environmentally friendly, but like, oh my God, they were everywhere. Okay. They still are everywhere. I think I just washed them and they've just like, they're now out drying themselves. They're everywhere.
0: Can they just back off and stop ruining the buzz? It's eclipse time, guys. It's all very exciting. Leave us enjoy our moment. And with that in mind, Noelle is in Cork, I think, this afternoon, or this evening, should I say. Is it time, Noelle?
2: Go on, Emma. It's gotten super dark and spooky in Cork. It's definitely time for a bit of total eclipse.
0: Oh my God. That's what part of Cork are you in?
2: Near Carrigaline.
0: Why do I have goosebumps?
2: Like, people's solar lights outside their houses have turned on. It is
0: bizarre.
2: Super.
0: And isn't it weird? They were saying this morning as well that like the birds don't know what's going on, so they go real quiet and everything's just eerie.
2: Yeah.
0: Oh my God, weird.
2: I don't know. Was the like in atmosphere, it even felt like there was hardly any cars on the road.
0: Right, end of the world. We're going to get Bonnie Tyler on right now. It's here. It's happening. It's happening. The Eclipse 2026. Thank you very much, darling. Stay safe, Noelle.
2: You too.
0: Bye. It's very dark where you are. Okay, it is time.
3: Full moon. Half moon. Total eclipse.
0: Bonnie Tyler. Total eclipse of the heart. 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

0: Love this from Emmett on WhatsApp. Emma, I want to listen to a podcast of you and Noelle. Just speaking about everyday happenings. I love Noelle and I know we'd be the best of friends as well. It's all so weird. So has it happened? Is it done? Is it over? You are literally my eyes out there. I am, as I said, stuck in a studio tonight. And yeah, it's only from your photos and videos I really have a clue what's going on. Is it all over? Is it bright again? Are the birds back out? What is the latest? Please. 087-4100-102 to get in touch. Obviously, Total Eclipse of the Heart, an absolute banker when it comes to a total eclipse. But what other songs would work on a night like tonight to celebrate? Midnight Sun, Zara Larsson, that's really relevant and happening at the moment. You saw the whole of the moon. That one, maybe that's something to throw on. Any other suggestions, get them over. We need to mark the occasion. It's a big bloody deal. 087-4100-102. Stick around. Calvin Harris, Ellie Goulding, they're next.
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0: Zara Larsson and Midnight Sun here on Today FM. It's Emma playing at the music you love, and it's a creepy, cool evening. I'm absolutely buzzing at the moment. Thanks for all your messages as well, and for your WhatsApp voice notes, 0874 100 102. Some great suggestions on songs that are relevant to the evening. Elaine was in touch with Here Comes the Sun from the Beatles, listening in Inishbofin off the coast of Galway, an island I spent a weekend on. I'm sure you heard about us. We were the gang who were all over the shop that weekend, Elaine. We had an absolute cracker on your stunning island. Thank you so much to everyone there for hosting us. What a gang. And if you ever get a chance to visit Inishbofin, go do it. Great song for the night that's in it will be Cosmic Love from Florence the Machine, says Jennifer. And then let's cross to Waterford. More kind of weird bug stuff going on.
1: Hey, I was just in Waterford, a little bit of gardening while the solar eclipse happened.
0: Yeah.
1: And right around 10, 11 past 7, three swarms of flying ants came out of the ground in three different areas of the garden, which was very strange. Is that a thing?
0: Are you having other weird bug situations going on today? That's the second or third report of that. Something to do with the eclipse, you'd imagine, anyway. Speaking of, Martin is there. Where are you?
2: Here in Tipperary, Nina. And I was working in the field here. The seagulls are here all evening.
0: Yeah.
2: 7 o'clock, just before full eclipse, they disappeared. So, no, maybe they're on the clock.
0: Yeah. They just get such a fright, do they?
2: I don't know. They just disappeared anyway. They haven't come back since.
0: For you, who I suppose is out in the world, like, and you'd probably notice the behaviour of these birds, like, it was a bit random that they all just legged it.
2: Yeah, well, normally they would stay around when you're working. After worms.
0: Almost keeping you company. And yeah, well, you see, I know a lot now after watching Clarkson's Farm. The birds love when you're out tilling, don't they?
2: Yeah.
0: Oh, look, don't mind me. I know what's going on.
2: Well, it's getting bright now again. It's like it's all over. So
0: okay. Listen, thank you so much. Was it weird for you? Because you were kind of in a weird situation if you're out doing that on your own. Was it freaky?
2: It's grand. Didn't mind.
0: Not a bother.
2: I enjoyed seeing it.
0: And did it last long? Like, was it a few minutes?
2: Yeah, no, you could see it gradually happening, like about 6:30 on.
0: Yeah, yeah.
2: You could see it was breaking in and out through the cloud.
0: Yeah,
2: but then it, around 7 o'clock, it was still a little bit cloudy, but you could still see the as full as the eclipse there. So
0: class.
2: Send you on pictures of it there in a minute.
0: Unreal sound. Thank you so much and mind yourself.
2: No bother.
0: Bye.
2: All right, Emma. Cheers.
0: Bye. All right, okay, let's see if we can get Darren on the phone as well. He's got a great suggestion for an Elle song choice for us. See if we can get him there now.
3: Hello.
0: Darren, how's it going? It's Emma Today FM. How are you?
3: Good, now yourself?
0: Yeah, good, thanks. You had a great suggestion for a song that's relevant to the moment.
3: Steal My Sunshine.
0: Steal My Sunshine by Len, very good. And it would work perfectly. Is the sun back now?
3: Sort of, yeah. Well, it's still a bit cloudy, but yeah, it's back, yeah.
0: It's a bit back.
3: Brighter than what it was anyway.
0: Okay, so that works right now in this moment. Darren, where are you in the country?
3: Ballinasloe.
0: Ballinasloe. Thank you very much, sir. We'll get it on right now.
3: Lovely.
0: Good luck.
3: Cheers, bye-bye.
4: Hey, Matt.
5: Yeah, Tim.
4: Hey, have you talked to Mark lately?
5: I haven't really talked to him, but he looks pretty down.
4: He looks pretty down. Yeah, well, maybe we should cheer him up then.
5: What do you suppose we should do?

and steal my sunshine. Well, that was a lot of fun. I will never forget where I was for the Eclipse 2026. I was asking my mom and dad earlier, what are your memories in 1999? And my mom was saying she was in the getting a checkup. She was due to give birth to my brother in the next few days. And she said she'll never forget it. It was so eerie. Any final pics or vids? I'd love to see them right now. New Ella Langley on Today FM. She

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0: I Ain't Worried. Again, showing us that a bit of a whistle in the song is very catchy. 7:45 on the 12th of August. We'd love to hear how you're spending your evening and what you're up to. I ain't worried about it. 0874-100-102 to get in touch. Stick around for Elton John and Dua Lipa. Their collab, The Cold Heart, very shortly after Amble only recently announced to join the EP lineup. I don't think it would be EP again, actually, in the future at all without them, considering the show they put on last year. The Swell, their new one on the way.
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and Cold Heart on Today FM. It's Emma. Hello to you. How are you? Each and every Wednesday evening, Clodagh Lawler is here with Today FM Country Hits. It's a brilliant show. If you love country music, it's the show for you. If you're getting into country music, you'll discover loads of new artists through Clodagh and her playlist. And with that in mind, this is brand new music this evening on Today FM from American country singer-songwriter. She's from Louisiana. Her name is Lainey Wilson. Already incredibly famous in the country scene. She won the 2023 CMA Entertainer of the Year. She's picked up loads of Grammys as well. A new one with John Mayer. This is Phone Keys Wallet on Today FM.

What a tune. Lainey Wilson, John Mayer, Phone Keys Wallet on Today FM. If you like that, you will certainly love Clodagh Lawler. She's here with Today FM Country Hits from 10 o'clock this evening. And if you are following the big game at Croke Park this evening, Leeds Man United, my fellas from Leeds, him and his dad are gone to Croke Park today. And just the sea of Man United jerseys and Leeds United jerseys all across Dublin this afternoon was a sight to behold in the sunshine. The gangs of people, 82,000 is it, the capacity of Croke Park, open to correction. I think it is 82,000 though. And people dying to get tickets. The demand is massive for friendly as well. Anyway, the latest there is it's United 1, Leeds United 0 so far. That was X goal was scored at 16 minutes in. So look, more to come on Sport very shortly. And the music of love continues.

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15: Good evening, I'm Lindsay Dolan. Ireland's seen its clearest solar eclipse since 1999. The world got a bit darker and chillier this evening as planet gazers watched the moon bite increasingly bigger chunks from the sun. It's now moved back across the other side, and scientist Niamh Shaw said it'll be decades before we see anything like it again.
16: The next time we are going to have anything close to this will be, I think it's in 2081, there's a deep partial eclipse, and we'll have our own eclipse in 2090. So some of your listeners might be alive by then. I won't.
15: The most senior Garda in the force said the work is not yet complete on international drugs gangs. It follows the arrest, extradition and later conviction of Sean McGovern earlier this summer. Mr. McGovern pleaded guilty to 2 charges of directing the activities of a criminal organisation. Commissioner Justin Kelly said detectives are continuing to pursue other people suspected of serious crimes.
17: Our work is certainly not finished on this. So there are other individuals that we are targeting that are involved in transnational organised crime. Not only in this group, but in other groups too.
15: The developer behind the life-changing treatment of Friedreich's ataxia is being blamed over delays in gaining access to the drug in Ireland. It comes as the HSE Drugs Group made recommendations against funding Skyclarys, the first and only prescription medication for the rare disease. It's been 2 years since the HSE received formal pricing from pharmaceutical company Biogen, and families living with the condition are criticising the health service for the lengthy process. Director of the National Centre for Pharma Economics, Professor Michael Barry, said the company is causing major delays.
18: The company, it took them 6 months to seek a pricing reimbursement. It took them another 9 months to get the evidence to us. And then it took 210 days to negotiate a price. I would contend the majority of the time that has elapsed is down to the company themselves.
15: Melanie Walters, best known for playing Gwen West in Gavin and Stacey, is joining Strictly Come Dancing. She completes this year's lineup, joining people such as Danny Dyer, Delta Goodrum, Chris Appleton and Sarah Story. The Welsh actress said she's completely thrilled. That's it for now. More in an hour.
0: battery, over 350 power tools. One system, total control.
2: Good evening, I'm Eve Conway. Ellen Walsh secured a gold medal for Ireland in the 400-metre individual medley final at the European Aquatics Championships in Paris. The 24-year-old set a new Irish record with a time of 4 minutes and 34.21 seconds. Elsewhere, Mona McSharry has won a silver medal in the 100-metre breaststroke final. McSharry clocked a time of 1 minute and 5.41 seconds. She spoke to Swim Ireland about how she won her silver medal.
3: Definitely nervous going into it, but I was really happy with yesterday's race, and I think kind of the goal was maybe first 25 the same, kind of build a little bit more into the wall, and then just kind of again try and focus on really racing the second 50. And when I turned, I could see Pilato right there beside me, and she was a bit ahead, so I was like, right, I gotta go here. I don't know what's happening behind me, so I was just pushing, and yeah, really happy with that.
2: While Daniel Whiffen finished fourth in the 800-metre freestyle final. In the athletics, Mark English won this afternoon's 800-metre semi-final at the European Athletics Championships. He ran a championship record time of 1 minute and 43.49 seconds. Later this evening, Lauren Roy and Rashida Adeleke are in the women's 200-metre semi-final at 8:30. In Gaelic Games, All-Ireland hurling champion with Offaly, Patrick Horan, has died aged 76. Horan captained his county to Offaly's first All-Ireland hurling title in 1981. He won 2 All-Irelands and 4 Leinster titles during his career. In rugby, Ireland winner Mac Hansen is nearing a return to action. Connacht head coach Stuart Lancaster says that Hansen is back to full fitness following a long period on the sidelines with a foot injury. Hansen's playing time was severely limited last season due to an injury he picked up during the 2025 Lions tour. And finally, tonight's UEFA Super Cup is between Paris Saint-Germain and Aston Villa. PSG secured their second Champions League in a row with a penalty shootout victory over Arsenal in May, while Aston Villa defeated Freiburg 3-0 in the Europa League final. That game has just kicked off in the last few minutes. 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
15: Dry and clear in most areas tonight, cloudier in parts of the west and southwest with a chance of patchy rain and drizzle. Some mist and fog too, mild and humid with lows of 15 to 19 degrees. And that's it for now here on Today FM.
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4: Hello, good evening. How are we? I'm still on a bit of a giddy vibe after this evening, to be honest. Some incredible photos coming in on Today FM's WhatsApp. Thank you for them. A message in from Ray with this photo that genuinely looks fake. I'm like, are you taking the mick out of me, Ray? Is that AI? He said it from a friend's telescope in Tremor, an amazing event to witness. And the photo does look like cartoonistic. If it's real, it's unbelievable. Unbelievably good looking, if you know what I'm saying. Anything else to share? And your creations as well of your kind of homemade visualizers. Some of them are so creative and brilliant. Well done. Mind the eyes. Now we're looking ahead to the Cash Machine giveaway. It's the most it's ever been, which is crazy. It just seems to keep kind of outdoing its own records. What a nice position to be in. Do you know what? Yeah, I'm going to break another record. I'll do it again. 311,000 euros in the tank. That's 311 grand. And it will be paid out on Friday week. If you want to enter, you can do so on Today FM's website or just text the word win to the number 57557. That's the word win. Send it off to the number 57557. It's going to cost you to enter 250 plus your standard message rate over 18s, and you are playing across the Go Loud network of radio stations. Terms are up there on Today FM's website. But get that entry in by 3 o'clock on Friday, the 21st of August. It's then we could randomly be ringing your phone. So please make sure to have a reminder on your phone. Don't miss out, because you have to answer within 5 rings. Tell us the winning cash amount and you win it. It's 311,000 euro exactly. Win to 57557 to enter, or as I mentioned earlier, to get yourself over to Today FM's website if you would rather do so that way. The best of luck.
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4: Doing the rounds about Akon and a very strange request he got at a private party a few years ago. I'll tell you more in a sec, but question for you on 087-4100-102. A song you would love a certain performer to sing for you again and again and again. Today FM. I'll explain my reasonings in a sec, but for now, a song that you would happily have your favourite artist come to your sitting room and perform over and over again for an hour. Is there one that comes to mind? If so, tell me on WhatsApp right now. Cyril on Today FM.

I know they have a song called Magic, but they do genuinely just create magic with their music, don't they? The production is like stunning, and Chris's voice, oh, amazing. He was like one of my first crushes when I was a teenager. I just loved Chris Martin so much. Stick around, new Niall Horan in a sec. One of my, I think, his best releases of his career so far, in my humble opinion. But right now, Cat's Eye, this is Animal on today.

Cat's Eye and Animal on Today FM. Yeah, I got the photo in a little while ago, basically from Ray, and I was convinced he was just having me on and it was an AI photo because it's such an incredible photo of the eclipse. If your friend is sharing that on social media, Ray, give it me. Let me know. And if he wants me to shout out his Instagram, I will, of course, because people deserve to see that. It's a class. So Ray had messaged with this incredible photo saying, from a friend's telescope in Tremor, an amazing event to witness. I reply going, is this real? And he says, 100% real, from my friend who was studying astrophysics and is so into all this stuff. Well, there you go. As I said, if he's putting it online, let us know. And we'll give it a mention because that is top tier stuff. An astrophysicist, but certainly a photographer as well, your pal. Niall Horan now on Today FM.

0: Niall Horan and Taste So Good on Today FM, playing the music you love. It's Emma checking in. How are you? We are live, just 22 minutes after 8, and a very funny story doing the rounds, courtesy of Akon. He was telling a story in a podcast the other day about one of the strangest requests he's ever gotten for a paid gig, and he had to go ahead and do it. With that in mind, and you'll understand why I'm asking when you hear the story from Akon in a sec, is there a particular song from a particular artist, your favourite, imagine your favourite artist in the world, maybe your favourite song from them, that you'd say, right, okay, I've got £1 million, come to my gaff, and for 1 hour, just perform that song for me over and over and over again. If anything comes to mind, let me know and I'll get to that story in a sec.
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0: Model and High Hopes 3000 on Today FM. I wanted to bring you this story. It gave me a giggle last night. I thought it was so funny. Like, what can you do in this situation? So we're talking about Akon. Akon recently performed with Neo at the 3 Arena. Did you get to that gig? It was so much fun. It was like all the songs of my teenage years in one night. I sang my lungs up. Anyway, as a result, I suppose, around that time, I've been searching what Akon was up to and all the rest. So he keeps popping up in my feed. Anyway, hilarious story. He was talking to podcasters of the day about he was booked for a gig in the Middle East, right? But he was offered €1 million to do this gig, not euro, dollars. Anyway, let's let him tell the story of what went on here.
1: They booked me for $1 million and was like, we want you to perform for the family. We have this huge event. It was set up to where it's going to be like, I even had a dressing room. They walked me to this huge hall, but there's only 3 chairs.
0: So he's there and he's going, got a dressing room. This is a big event. I'm getting paid £1 million here out to perform. 3 chairs.
1: I'm sitting on the side of the stage waiting for my audience. 3 people came. The daughter, the son, and the wife.
0: Right.
1: So I go into my show and in the middle of it, she said, no, stop, stop. And I was like, what's going on, sweetheart? Everything okay? She's like, I want to hear Mr. Lonely.
0: Okay, so we're getting requests live during the performance, okay? Very strange environment for the artist. But hey, you're getting paid £1 million.
1: I said, that's it? She said, yes, can you just play that first? I said, okay, no problem. So we start singing Mr. Lonely. She's lonely, I'm Mr. Lonely. Right? So the song finished, she's like, ah! Again!
0: Nah. Akon performed Lonely for an hour straight. Can you imagine? As soon as you wrap up, again, and you just, because you're getting £1 million, sure, go on, I suppose. Can you imagine? Is there a song that you would beg your favorite artist if they could come to your sitting room and perform? If you had £1 million handy, Simone was on, I would get Backstreet Boys to perform The Call over and over. It's my favorite song from them. Any more to come on that. Do let me know on 0874-100-102. Some of my favourite songs, I suppose, that I couldn't tire of necessarily would probably be a bit of this. Baby, calm down, calm down. I know that song was probably overplayed on radio, but for once it actually didn't bother me in the slightest. French Montana, I think this is 2018, and you can probably pick up on my music taste here. I loved that song, and again, never tired of it, despite how overplayed it was. And then there's just a song that I could genuinely think, if Kings of Leon came to my house, just do this one, please. And they have so many hits, but I'd be quite happy to hear Pyro on repeat for an hour. Anyway, let's do this from Akon. It's Lonely.

like good to hear once when you haven't heard it in ages, but I'd say after an hour the squeaky bit kind of starts to grate on you. It's Akon and Lonely on Today FM. This is one of my favorite songs at the moment.

He's so good. What a talent and a great, great guy as well. I know he was chatting to Louise Cantillon on the air a few weeks back. Khaki Kid and Easy Does It on Today FM. Let's keep it Irish music now, from something new to something from the vaults. It's The Corrs.

0: Everybody wants to get to Electric Picnic. I know. And Today FM has a rake of tickets. 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
0: Yep, we're only weeks away now. The hype is tangible and the demand for tickets, as always, out the door. There's none left. It's sold out, but Today FM is your way in, the official radio partner of Electric Picnic. And all throughout this month, we're giving you so many chances to win your tickets. It's completely sold out, like I mentioned. Massive acts performing, but as you know, the headliners are brilliant, but sometimes it's the person you stumble across playing in one of the smaller areas at 2 o'clock on a Sunday afternoon that just mesmerizes you. But the headliners are the likes of Gorillaz, Lewis Capaldi, Amble, Fontaines, CMAT, and so many more. You are listening out for the Electric Picnic Pick, which is a specific song from one of the artists that are on the lineup. When you hear that song play on Today FM, you text or WhatsApp the word picnic with your details to our number, which is 0874-100-102. You have the length of the song when it plays, when you hear it, to get your entry in, okay? Our newest winner is Anne in Navan. She won on the last word. So you are listening very closely, of course, for the latest Electric Picnic Pick. If you have lost track and you're not sure where we're at, I can guarantee you there will not be a play right now. But make sure you are with the Ian Dempsey Breakfast Show tomorrow morning. He will have all the information you need for your best chance to hear the latest Electric Picnic Pick. The best of luck.
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4: Good evening, I'm Lindsay Dolan. Donald Trump has announced Caroline Leavitt will leave her role as White House Press Secretary at the end of the month to spend more time with her family. Speaking on Truth Social, Mr. Trump said Caroline will now be one of my top outside advisors and an influential vote within the Republican Party as we work to defy history and conclusively win the midterm elections. The American president concluded, Caroline has been one of my best White House press secretaries in the history of the office. Ireland seen its clearest solar eclipse since 1999. The world got a little bit darker and chillier this evening as planet gazers watched the moon bite increasingly bigger chunks from the sun. It's now moved back across the other side. Scientist Niamh Shaw said it'll be decades before we see anything like it again.
5: The next time we are going to have anything close to this will be, I think it's in 2081, there's a deep partial eclipse, and we'll have our own eclipse in 2090. So some of your listeners might be alive by then, I won't.
4: And today's partial solar eclipse isn't the only spectacle in the Irish skies tonight. The Perseid meteor shower reaches its peak tonight, and experts say conditions are particularly good for everyone to see it. People hoping to catch a glimpse are advised to find somewhere dark away from streetlights, and with the best viewing expected after midnight. The Garda Commissioner has thanked the unsung heroes who had major roles to play in extraditing Daniel Kinahan. The 49-year-old was flown to Casement Aerodrome in Dublin on Sunday, where he was arrested. He was charged with directing the activities of a criminal gang between October 2015 and April 2017. Commissioner Justin Kelly told Galway Bay FM a lot of work had gone into the operation to get Daniel Kinahan back to Ireland.
6: I've worked with many of the people who were involved in the operation the other day, and again, just want to call out the absolute professionalism of those, particularly, you've a lot of unsung heroes there behind the scenes at Detective Sergeant, Detective Garda rank, really absolutely dedicated the last 10 years towards that.
4: And Olivia Atwood said she's so proud of her sister, who was rushed to hospital while the pair were on a recent trip to Miami. The TV presenter shared a video on Instagram put up by Georgia discussing her recent surgery for endometriosis. The former Love Islander said her sister is the strongest person she knows. That's it for now. More in an hour.
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8: Good evening, I'm Eve Conway. Ellen Walsh secured a gold medal for Ireland in the 400-metre individual medley at the European Aquatics Championships in Paris. The 24-year-old set a new Irish record with a time of 4 minutes and 34.21 seconds. Elsewhere, Mona McSherry has won a silver medal in the 100-metre breaststroke final. She spoke to Swim Ireland about how she won her medal.
9: Definitely nervous going into it, but I was really happy with yesterday's race, and I think kind of the goal was maybe first 25 the same, kind of build a little bit more into the wall, and then just kind of again try and focus on really racing the second 50. And when I turned, I could see Pilato right there beside me, and she was a bit ahead, so I was like, right, I gotta go here, I don't know what's happening behind me. So I was just pushing, and yeah, really happy with that.
8: While Daniel Whiffen finished fourth in the 800 meter freestyle final. At the European Athletics Championships, Mark English won this afternoon's 800-metre semi-final. He ran a championship record time of 1 minute and 43.49 seconds. Lauren Roy finished fourth in her 200-metre semi-final this evening, missing out on qualification for the final, while Rashida Adeleke won her 200-metre semi-final to qualify for the final with a season's best. She clocked a time of 22.43 seconds and will contest the final tomorrow evening at 10:10. In Gaelic Games, All-Ireland hurling champion with Offaly, Padraig Horan, has died aged 76. Horan captained his county to Offaly's first All-Ireland hurling title in 1981. He won two All-Irelands and four Leinster titles during his career. And finally, in rugby, Connacht boss Stuart Lancaster has been speaking about working with Ciarán Frawley ahead of the new rugby season. Frawley joined Connacht from Leinster this summer. Lancaster said that while Frawley is a highly versatile player, he'll be used as a number 10 for the province.
10: Josh and Sean are still there as well, you know, so we've got good options now, good depth, and you need that. But no, he's definitely coming as a 10. I think he'll look forward to that responsibility as well. I'm sure he will.
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4: Dry and clear in most areas tonight, cloudier in parts of the west and southwest with a chance of patchy rain and drizzle. Some mist and fog too, mild and humid with lows of 15 to 19 degrees. And that's it for now here on Today FM.
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11: Hope you're good. It is Emma Nolan and you are listening to Today FM. We just had a solar eclipse. Anything is possible in this life. Even winning the cash machine. It's reloaded with its biggest amount ever and it's going to be paid out guaranteed on Friday week, which is, to double check, the 21st of August. Okay, so put that date in your diary. 3 o'clock, set a reminder, because that's the time you'll have to answer the phone if you get the lucky call. €311,000 for the taking. 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

on Today FM, one of the most listened to Irish artists on Spotify alone. What an achievement. She's just so talented. We continue with Somber playing EP this year. This is My Body Isn't Ready on Today FM.

Somber and My Body Isn't Ready on Today FM. When you think about it, Macklemore and Ryan Lewis, they were very much ahead of the curve with the release of their song Thrift Shop in 2026. It's all about vintage and

0: Macklemore, Ryan Lewis and Thrift Shop on Today FM. Ask your grandpa, can I have his hand-me-downs? And now we're all so into borrowing clothes, sharing clothes. I am the biggest Vinted fan of all time. I've gotten some absolute gems on Vinted. If you haven't gotten into it yet, I'd highly recommend. And if you're looking at stuff in the wardrobe going, let's be realistic, I'm never going to wear that again, it might find a lovely new home with somebody else. It's very good how we're getting on board with the recycling of clothes, eh? Stick around. So much more of the music you love to come, including Taylor Swift and I Knew It, I Knew You. She's next.
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on Today FM of all the Ed Sheeran songs, and some of which I've absolutely adored, the likes of the A-Team. I've always loved Sing. Small Bump is magic. This one, for some reason, really, really hits me. And obviously, it's different for everybody. I adore this. Ed Sheeran's Overpass Graffiti. I hope you love it too. You're listening.

0: It's Park Life on Today FM. It's Emma checking in, playing the music you love. And a reminder, Clodagh Lawler is here. She does Today FM Country Hits on a Wednesday night from 10 o'clock, and it's absolutely brilliant. If you're a fan of country music, if you're getting into country music, you'll discover loads of new artists through Clodagh and her playlist. She's here from 10. In the meantime, more of the music you love. Going to stick on Razor Light in America very shortly after Kingfisher next.
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2: FM. Coming up on The Last Word with me, Danny McCall, sitting in for Matt Cooper. Why new built houses and apartments are at risk of overheating in the hot weather. Tarney Westman will be here with this week's personal finance. Kenny Jacobs, ex of DAA, will join me in studio to talk about his new company, Mana Drones, who launched in the US today. And we'll also be talking about why student accommodation on campus is rising as well. Patrick Tobin is our guest in the Culture Club. All of that and much, much more between now and 7 o'clock here on The Last Word.
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I've always adored, such a treat to hear it. Razor Light and America on Today FM. It's been a while. This is brand new music. I am such a massive fan of this gal. Sienna Spyro, her new one, the follow-up to Material Lover. Sorry, shouldn't have sang it. We'll leave that to her. Here she is, Great Expectation on Today FM.

Sienna Spyro, Great Expectation on Today FM. So my oldest and best friend got engaged a few months ago, absolutely delighted for them. And I actually happened to be with her the night that she met her lovely fiance. Guess where they met? 3, 2, 1. Say it together. Coppers. Yes. And it was a night a few years ago where actually they may not have met if I got my way, because I was under the, we'd made an agreement that we would sit in and have a cozy night. Me and my friend, that is, you know, have a girly night, watch Love Island, do a face mask, just wear our pajamas, catch up, very chill. And sure, one thing led to another and we ended up out. Anyway, grand, she met her lovely fella and all's well. That ends well. But after the night out, we all went back to her place and there was a few of us having a few drinks and had a few music videos on the telly. And this was kind of almost, not the test, but in her head she was like, God, I think, you know, I could really fall in love with this guy if he knows the lyrics to Anastasia's I'm Out of Love, which is her favourite song to belt out on a night out. And he knew every single word. And I've no doubt it'll be played at some part of the wedding. Here she is, Anastasia, and I'm Out of Love on Today FM.

0: 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It's Emma playing at the Music You Love, and an absolute pleasure. We'll all remember where we were on Eclipse 2026 evening. I hope you got to see it. It did take some people's breaths away. Now stick around. The Music You Love does continue, and we're heading country style. I love this show each and every Wednesday evening with the brilliant Clodagh Lawler. So many country hits, including Jelly Roll, Kane Brown, Bailey Zimmerman, all on the way. I'll catch you back here in the morning.
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8: A very good night from the newsroom. I'm Lindsay Dolan. Sky watchers across Ireland are treated to a partial solar eclipse this evening as the moon passed between the Earth and the Sun. The eclipse began shortly after 6 o'clock, reaching its maximum at about 10 past 7 before ending shortly after 8. Dr. Kelly Corrack is NASA's Eclipse Program Manager. She says as well as being enjoyable, it will provide vital scientific data.
9: We're going to be able to understand our space weather, especially with our Artemis crews going up, as well as protecting our technological way of life here on Earth. So all those studies will be compiled and then released in various scientific papers and then eventually used in operations.
8: Donald Trump has announced Caroline Leavitt will leave her role as White House Press Secretary at the end of the month to spend more time with her family. Speaking on Truth Social, Donald Trump said, "Caroline will now be one of my top outside advisors and an influential voice within the

0: Republican Party as we work to defy history and conclusively win the midterm elections. The American president concluded Caroline has been one of the best White House press secretaries in the history of the office. The Garda Commissioner has thanked the unsung heroes who had major roles to play in extraditing Daniel Kinahan. The 49-year-old was flown to Casement Aerodrome in Dublin on Sunday, where he was arrested. He was charged with directing the activities of a criminal gang between October 2015 and April 2017. Commissioner Justin Kelly told Galway Bay FM a lot of work had gone into the operation to get Daniel Kinahan back to Ireland.
1: I've worked with many of the people who were involved in the operation the other day, and again, just want to call out the absolute professionalism of those, particularly, you've a lot of unsung heroes there behind the scenes at Detective Sars and Detective Garda rank, really absolutely dedicated the last 10 years towards that.
0: And Olivia Atwood said she's proud of her sister, who was rushed to hospital while the pair were on a recent trip to Miami. The TV presenter shared a video on Instagram put up by Georgia discussing her recent surgery for endometriosis. The former Love Islander said her sister is the strongest person she knows. That's it for now. More in an hour.
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4: Good evening, I'm Eve Conway. Ellen Walsh secured a gold medal for Ireland in the 400 metres individual medley final at the European Aquatics Championships in Paris. The 24-year-old set a new Irish record with a time of 4 minutes and 34.21 seconds. She spoke to Swim Ireland about her emotions after the medal ceremony.
5: Yeah, no, it hasn't really hit. It's been probably a bit of a runaround to the medal. It was very quick turnaround. But yeah, no, I can't really think about it right now. I'm still probably hurting from the race. My calves are cramping, but hopefully when I swim down, I can enjoy the moment for myself.
4: Elsewhere, Mona McSharry has won a silver medal in the 100-metre breaststroke final. She clocked a time of 1 minute and 5.41 seconds, while Daniel Whiffen finished fourth in the 800-metre freestyle final. And at the European Athletics Championships, Mark English won this afternoon's 800-metre semi-final. He ran a championship record time of 1 minute and 43.49 seconds. Elsewhere, Nicola Tuttle finished fifth in the hammer throw final. Lauren Roy finished fourth in her 200-metre semi-final this evening, missing out on qualification for the final. But Rashida Adeleke has won her 200-metre semi-final to qualify for the final with a season's best. She clocked a time of 22.43 seconds and will contest the final tomorrow evening at 10:10. And in soccer, Man United and Leeds United's pre-season friendly at Croke Park went to penalties. The match ended 1-1 after 90 minutes with goals from Joshua Zirkzee and Brendan Aaronson. Manchester United won 5-4 on penalties and sudden death. And finally, Connacht boss Stuart Lancaster has been speaking about working with Ciarán Frawley ahead of the new rugby season. Frawley joined Connacht from Leinster this summer. Lancaster said that while Frawley is a highly versatile player, he'll be used as a number 10 for the province.
6: Josh and Sean are still there as well, you know, so we've got good options now, good depth, and you need that. But no, he's definitely coming as a 10. I think he'll look forward to that responsibility as well. I'm sure he will.
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0: Dry and clear in most areas tonight, cloudier in parts of the west and southwest with the chance of patchy rain and drizzle. Some mist and fog too, mild and humid with lows of 15 to 19 degrees. And that's it for now here on Today FM.
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8: Yes, it is Wednesday night and you're tuned in to the Country Hits Show. It's Clouda Lawler with you guys till 12 midnight. Lots of great music and news from Nashville, Tennessee coming up over the next 2 hours. But let's kick it off with Scotty McCreery. Here he is with Damn Straight.

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Such a great new track from Jelly Roll. That one is called Hands Up here on the Country Hits Show. Welcome along, everybody. How are we all doing? Have we had a good week so far? I hope you have, of course. And there's lots of great country music coming up over the next 2 hours with myself, Clodagh Lawler. And also, just bringing you some news from Nashville as well. That's Jelly Roll, Hands Up. And of late, Jelly has shared that he's taken a step back from country music for maybe 1 or 2 years because he's going to Colorado Springs to do his last ever show in I think about a week, and that's going to be it for Jelly for a year or so. He's taking some time off to heal after his divorce from his wife Bunny that I never saw coming, if I'm being honest. I just seen him at the CMA Fest. He put on a huge performance. It was a surprise guest as well, then announced a week after CMA Fest that they were separating, and now he's announced he's taking time off. I'm just like, what is going on? But I hope he gets, like, you know, the healing that he needs, because he's such a great asset to country music and shows that no matter what age you are, you can go after your dreams still. And I really do like him, especially that new track, Hands Up. Got that gospelness behind him as well. But let's keep all the music going. Here's Kane Brown now with his new track. It's called Woman.

0: No matter how many times we hear it, I bet it still gets those feet tapping. That's Dasha with Austin.
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1: The country hit

That is Stella Leffy with the song that is making headwaves all over the world right now. That is Boston here on the Country Hits Show. And last night on social media, she shared that she's making her Grand Ole Opry debut on September 2nd. So if anyone's going to Nashville, be sure to get tickets for that night. It'll be an amazing night, and it's such a huge honor for her and a dream come true to be standing in the circle of so many of her idols, because the Opry is just an iconic venue. It is where every artist wants to perform. We had Amble do their Opry debut there recently. Jig Jam have performed there. Aaron Rowe, Niall Horan. So it is a great place. If you are heading to Nashville, be sure to catch a show. Up next is a song from one of the greats, the late Toby Keith. Here he is with Whiskey Girl.

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A great new track from Brantley Gilbert. We played it for the first time last week on the show. It's called Good Damn here on the Country Hits Show. And up next is another new track for you guys. We are loving this. I'm loving Hannah McFarland and Riley Green, the way they team up out and tour together all around the United States. Here they are with their new track. It's called Go Again.

0: I just absolutely love it. And their voices just suit each other so well. That's Riley Green, Hannah McFarland with their new track called Go Again. And as I said, they're touring all around the United States right now. Hannah is supporting Riley. They do it every night, and they do the song as well, Don't Mind If I Do, that he has out with Ella Langley. Their voices just suit each other. Oh, I love it. Lots more music coming up after the break, guys. Do stay with me. Songs from Morgan Wallen, Ella Langley, of course, Rascal Flatts, and so many more.
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3: 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When they talk about things like parameters and the data that's fed into the models, they break down our language into component parts, and not even just breaking it down into words, like breaking it down into fragments of words.
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5: Today's forecast: sunshine, maybe rain, potentially hail. 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
9: Good night from the newsroom. I'm Lindsay Dolan. Sky watchers across Ireland are treated to a partial solar eclipse this evening as the moon passed between the Earth and the Sun. The eclipse began shortly after 6, reaching its maximum at about 7:10 before ending shortly after 8. And Dr. Kelly Korak is NASA's eclipse program manager. She says as well as being enjoyable, it'll provide vital scientific data.
10: We're going to be able to understand our space weather, especially with our Artemis crews going up, as well as protecting our technological way of life here on Earth. So all those studies will be compiled and then released in various scientific papers and then eventually used in operations.
9: White House Press Secretary Caroline Leavitt is leaving her role at the end of the month. Writing on social media, US President Donald Trump said he totally understands and respects her decision to spend more time with her family. She announced the birth of her second child in May. The developer of a treatment of Friedreich's ataxia is being blamed for delays in making the drug available in Ireland. The HSE's drugs group has recommended against funding Skyclarys 2 years after receiving formal pricing from Biogen. Professor Michael Barry from the National Centre for Pharmacoeconomics says the company is responsible for the delays.
11: It took them 6 months to seek actually a pricing reimbursement. It took them another 9 months to get the evidence to us. And then it took 210 days to negotiate a price. I would contend the majority of the time that has elapsed is down to the company themselves.
9: Two Gardaí have been released from hospital after being injured when a stolen car collided with their patrol vehicle in Dublin. It happened during a Garda operation at the ward in Dublin 11 shortly before midnight on Monday night. The car had been stolen following a burglary in Santry the previous day. Gardaí say the car's

0: Occupants fled on foot following the collision. Investigations are continuing. And director George Jacques says his mum's own cancer diagnosis inspired him to make the film Sunny Dancer. The movie, starring Bella Ramsey, follows a teenager who goes to a summer camp for children in remission. It's in cinemas from tomorrow. George said it was hard to get his head around his mum's diagnosis.
1: I think for me, survivor's guilt was such a hard thing and such a, you know, when my mum had cancer, like she didn't pass away, but I just sort of remember that time of her, for me, being a bit like, why my mum? But then also like, well, does it deserve to be anyone else? And like, you know, and I think that stuff can really stay ingrained with you.
0: And that's your news for now.
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4: Good evening, I'm Eve Conway. Ellen Walsh secured a gold medal for Ireland in the 400 metres individual medley final at the European Aquatics Championships in Paris. The 24-year-old set a new Irish record with a time of 4 minutes and 34.21 seconds. She spoke to Swim Ireland about her emotions after the medal ceremony.
5: Yeah, I know, it hasn't really hit. It's been probably a bit of a runaround to the medal. It was very quick turnaround. But yeah, no, I can't really think about it right now. I'm still probably hurting from the race. My calves are cramping, but hopefully when I swim down, I can enjoy the moment for myself.
4: Elsewhere, Mona McSherry has won a silver medal in the 100-metre breaststroke final. She clocked a time of 1 minute and 5.41 seconds, while Daniel Whiffen finished fourth in the 800-metre freestyle final. And at the European Athletics Championships, Mark English won this afternoon's 800-metre semi-final. He ran a championship record time of 1 minute and 43.49 seconds. Elsewhere, Nicola Tuttle finished fifth in the hammer throw final. Lauren Roy finished fourth in her 200-metre semi-final this evening, missing out on qualification for the final. But Rashida Adeleke has won her 200-metre semi-final to qualify for the final with a season's best. She clocked a time of 22.43 seconds and will contest the final tomorrow evening at 10 to 10. And in soccer, Man United and Leeds United's pre-season friendly at Croke Park went to penalties. The match ended 1-1 after 90 minutes with goals from Joshua Zirkzee and Brendan Aaronson. Manchester United won 5-4 on penalties in sudden death. And finally, Connacht boss Stuart Lancaster has been speaking about working with Ciarán Frawley ahead of the new rugby season. Frawley joined Connacht from Leinster this summer. Lancaster said that while Frawley is a highly versatile player, he'll be used as a number 10 for the province.
6: Josh and Sean are still there as well, you know, so we've got good options now, good depth, and you need that. But no, he's definitely coming as a 10. I think he'll look forward to that responsibility as well. I'm sure he will.
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0: Dry and clear in most areas tonight, cloudier in parts of the west and southwest with the chance of patchy rain and drizzle. Some mist and fog too, mild and humid with lows of 15 to 19 degrees. And that's it for now here on Today FM.
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8: Yes, it's hour two of the Country Hits Show here on Today FM. And it's still Clouda Lawler with you guys till 12 midnight. Lots of great music still on the way. But let's kick it off with Kacey Musgraves. It's her new track, Mexico Honey.

is the man that we do love in Ireland, Be By You, Luke Combs, here on the Country Hits Show. And like every week, we're bringing you lots of new tracks. And this is one that I have had on repeat since it came out. A collaboration that I said last week I didn't see coming. She's one of my favourite ladies in country music. It's Lainey Wilson and the one and only John Mayer with Phone Keys Wallet here on the Country Hits Show.

0: There she is, my back-to-back artist of the night here on the Country Hit Show. That's Lainey Wilson with Somewhere Over Laredo.
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Great track from Dylan Gossett. That one is called My Boy here on the Country Hits Show. And if you guys are a fan of Dylan, in the morning his tickets go on sale for his huge 3-arena gig that he is playing next year. I think it's on a Sunday, 27th of February. I could be wrong about the Sunday part now, or it could be Saturday. However, he is playing the 27th of February next year. Going to be a fantastic show. Put on a great show only last month in Dublin. So get your tickets if you are a fan. Up next are two of the biggest names in country music. They have shaped it for a lot of artists. It's Brooks and Dunn with Cowgirls Don't Cry.

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0: That is Alexandra Kay with her new track called Feminine Energy. What an amazing artist. And she's also coming back to Ireland next year. She's playing Cork, Belfast and Dublin. So you've no choice not to see her. She puts on a fantastic show. And guys, the Dylan Gossett Show is on Saturday, the 27th February.
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3: I ain't coming to your house.

That was Jackson Dean with his new song Make a Liar here on Today FM Country Hits. And you know what? Jackson is really carving out his own lane in country music. He's got that gritty, soulful and even bluesy sound to him. He's doing phenomenal. We had him only here last year as well, and I really do feel if he comes back he's going to be playing bigger shows because his name is just out there so much all over the CMA Fest as well. And another artist that is coming back to Europe next year is Thomas Rhett, just off his tour with Luke Combs all over the world basically. He's going to Manchester, Glasgow, London. No Irish date yet, but I hope he does. But here's some Thomas Rhett for you guys now. It's Beautiful As You.

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1: That is Thomas Rhett with Beautiful As You here on the Country Hit Show. What a great artist he is. And as I said, coming back to Europe next year, let's all like say a prayer that he comes to Ireland, because I really want to see his tour in full. He is a great artist. Every song he's bringing out is a hit lately. His album 16, tap into it after the show if you haven't, because it's something

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0: good night from the newsroom. I'm Lindsay Dolan. Sky watchers across Ireland are treated to a partial solar eclipse this evening as the moon passed between the Earth and the Sun. The eclipse began shortly after 6, reaching its maximum at about 10 past 7 before ending shortly after 8. And Dr. Kelly Korak is NASA's Eclipse Program Manager. She says as well as being enjoyable, it'll provide vital scientific data.
1: We're going to be able to understand our space weather, especially with our Artemis crews going up, as well as protecting our technological way of life here on Earth. So all those studies will be compiled and then released in various scientific papers and then eventually used in operations.
0: White House Press Secretary Caroline Leavitt is leaving her role at the end of the month. Writing on social media, U.S. President Donald Trump said he totally understands and respects her decision to spend more time with her family. She announced the birth of her second child in May. The developer of a treatment of Friedreich's ataxia is being blamed for delays in making the drug available in Ireland. The HSE's drugs group has recommended against funding Sky Clary's 2 years after receiving formal pricing from Biogen. Professor Michael Barry from the National Centre for Pharmacoeconomics

0: economics, says the company is responsible for the delays.
1: It took them 6 months to seek actually a pricing reimbursement. It took them another 9 months to get the evidence to us. And then it took 210 days to negotiate a price. I would contend the majority of the time that has elapsed is down to the company themselves.
0: Two Gardaí have been released from hospital after being injured when a stolen car collided with their patrol vehicle in Dublin. It happened during a Garda operation at the ward in Dublin 11 shortly before midnight on Monday night. The car had been stolen following a burglary in Santry the previous day. Gardaí say the car's occupants fled on foot following the collision. Investigations are continuing. And director George Jacques says his mum's own cancer diagnosis inspired him to make the film Sunny Dancer. The movie, starring Bella Ramsey, follows a teenager who goes to a summer camp for children in remission. It's in cinemas from tomorrow. George said it was hard to get his head around his mum's diagnosis.
2: I think for me, survivor's guilt was such a hard thing and such a, you know, when my mum had cancer, like she didn't pass away, but I just sort of remember that time of her, for me, being a bit like, why my mum? But then also like, well, does it deserve to be anyone else? And like, you know, and I think that stuff can really stay ingrained with you.
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5: Good evening, I'm Eve Conway. Ellen Walsh secured a gold medal for Ireland in the 400 metres individual medley final at the European Aquatics Championships in Paris. The 24-year-old set a new Irish record with a time of 4 minutes and 34.21 seconds. She spoke to Swim Ireland about her emotions after the medal ceremony.
6: Yeah, no, it hasn't really hit. It's been probably a bit of a runaround to the medal. It was very quick turnaround. But yeah, no, I can't really think about it right now. I'm still probably hurting from the race. My calves are cramping, but hopefully when I swim down, I can enjoy the moment for myself.
5: Elsewhere, Mona McSherry has won a silver medal in the 100-metre breaststroke final. She clocked a time of 1 minute and 5.41 seconds, while Daniel Whiffen finished fourth in the 800-metre freestyle final. And at the European Athletics Championships, Mark English won this afternoon's 800-metre semi-final. He ran a championship record time of 1 minute and 43.49 seconds. Elsewhere, Nicola Tuttle finished fifth in the hammer throw final. Lauren Roy finished fourth in her 200-metre semi-final this evening, missing out on qualification for the final. But Rashida Adeleke has won her 200-metre semi-final to qualify for the final with a season's best. She clocked a time of 22.43 seconds and will contest the final tomorrow evening at 10 to 10. And in soccer, Man United and Leeds United's pre-season friendly at Croke Park went to penalties. The match ended 1-1 after 90 minutes with goals from Joshua Zirkzee and Brendan Aaronson. Manchester United won 5-4 on penalties in sudden death. And finally, Connacht boss Stuart Lancaster has been speaking about working with Ciarán Frawley ahead of the new rugby season. Frawley joined Connacht from Leinster this summer. Lancaster said that while Frawley is a highly versatile player, he'll be used as a number 10 for the province.
7: Josh and Sean are still there as well, you know, so we've got good options now, good depth, and you need that. But no, he's definitely coming as a 10. I think he'll look forward to that responsibility as well. I'm sure he will.
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0: Dry and clear in most areas tonight, cloudier in parts of the west and southwest with a chance of patchy rain and drizzle. Some mist and fog too, mild and humid with lows of 15 to 19 degrees. And that's it for now here on Today FM.
8: Bring her coffee in the morning. 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I take her out to fancy restaurants. She takes the sadness out of me. I make her cards on her birthday. She makes me a better man. I take her water when she's thirsty.

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0: 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On The Last Word, Elaine Burke discussed the rise and prevalence of AI and whether it's actually intelligent.
1: I'm not even comfortable calling it intelligence. That's just a term someone made up in the 50s to make it sound really sexy to fund this kind of computer scientific research, because it is computer science at the end of the day. It's creating statistical models for language. When they talk about things like parameters and the data that's fed into the models, they break down our language into component parts, and not even just breaking it down into words, like breaking it down into fragments of words.
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